0: 9 minutes of Nova Boy Jams on Nova. It is Mel, Trisina, and on 13, 24, 10, all I've been asking is, what are you taking out of Nova's cash or the cars?
1: Oh, cash all the way. I'm going to head overseas. Oh, definitely the cars.
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0: 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Only Kate Ritchie knows the value. I'm going to get you in the running after American Girls from Harry Styles, which plays in minutes.
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2: I think I'd probably go with the cash with the living crisis that's happening right now.
0: Now, but do you know that only Kate Ritchie knows how much?
2: Yep.
0: So I don't know. I can't steer you. I can't be like, oh my gosh, Stacey, it's really good. But I also can't be like, don't take it, Stacey, it's bad. I like literally know as much as you do.
2: Yeah, right. Okay. Oh, wow. Okay, we'll do the car then. We'll just do the car.
0: You know, it's two cars?
2: Yeah, two cars.
0: Two cars. I mean, you can keep one and sell one.
2: Yeah, that's probably what I'll do.
0: I mean, I didn't say that. What? That's wild. You said that. Someone's infiltrated my microphone. Two brand new Geely EX2 EVs. Trust me, my friend, Google these and you will be choosing the cars. Reopen 13, 24, 10 after 11. But I need to play this. It's been all over my TikTok feed. Moving to the sun. It's a fresh hit to the Nova playlist and it's coming your way, my friend.
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0: 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It's the home of Ricky Lee and Tim, and I love this because today they spoke to the voice of Sydney Trains.
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0: Oh my gosh, that is so sick. I wanted to do something for me. The guys are back tomorrow morning from 6 and they're celebrating TPG's 40th birthday with their 40K Purple Payday. 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
19: 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In Barambing in the mountains, a truck crashed Bells Line of Road near Ghost Hill Road. Bells Line of Road is closed in both directions. There is a diversion, but it will add 90 minutes to your trip. A breakdown at Mascot, General Holmes Drive, the off-ramp to Foreshore Road, that's southbound. At Kensington, a pedestrian accident. Anzac Parade is closed northbound at High Street. And at Bradbury, traffic lights are blacked out, Appin Road at Therry Road. 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Sunny today, tops of 22 in the city, 25 in the west. Right now it's 19 degrees on Sydney's Nova 96.9.
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20: Good morning and happy book week. Oh my goodness, have you seen all the kids walking into school today in their costumes? So adorable, and well done, Mum and Dad, if you spent the whole weekend prepping that costume. Hats off to you. Brand new music from Tame Impala, Loser coming up, some Sam Fender, Olivia Dean, Rain Me In. Let's get into your freshest and further.

0: Ricky Lee and Tim.
1: Baby, how you doing and feeling?
0: How you doing?
1: How you doing?
0: No, Tim, how you doing?

0: his accent that makes me love this song so much. I don't know. Come back to me. Freshers and throwbacks on Nova. Let's do 9 minutes of the naughty. Now put your hands up.
1: This is.
0: Whoa.
1: I don't think they can handle this. Yes. Nova's 9 minutes of the naughties.
0: Okay, so there is a Reddit post that is going viral at the moment because someone asked, was Healthy Harold ever a robot or are my memories a lie? And we all, of course, remember Healthy Harold. Lisa Woodward, she is the content development manager for Healthy Harold. She has just come out and confirmed.
2: Harold originally was, and yes, if you've heard the rumours, it is true. Harold was originally a huge animatronic, and that's a really hard word to say.
3: Animatronic
2: really robotic hard. Creature who would come out from behind an opening in a wall and be in front of groups of children who would literally sit there like this because here's your answer to why we have a giraffe, because everyone looks up to a giraffe. Ah, see what I did there?
0: Oh my goodness, that makes so much sense for all us 90s and noughties kids who had to sit in a van with a giraffe. Let's enjoy the tunes from those formative years. Christina Aguilera, What a Girl Wants, after some MGMT electric.

0: is Nova 96.9, the home of Ricky Lee and Tim, with a guaranteed $40,000 that they're giving away on Friday. But right now,
1: Nova's cash or the cars. 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
0: All right, on 13, 24, 10, Diane, Nova's cash or the cars? What are we thinking?
2: I'm thinking the cars.
0: I think that's safe, Diane.
2: Yeah, only because I don't know what the cash value is yet.
0: Yeah, well, no one does, only Kate Ritchie. So it makes sense to take the cars. It's a guaranteed two brand new Geely EX2 EVs worth
2: $70,000. And no petrol to pay by anymore, yay!
0: Yay, we don't have to get out of our cars when it's freezing.
2: Yeah.
0: And fill it up. And then walk into the petrol station and upsell by buying some drinks and candy.
2: Sounds like a plan.
0: Marianne, what are you leaning towards, cash or cars?
3: Definitely the cash.
0: Now, I don't know how much cash you could be winning. Only Kate Ritchie does.
3: It's a surprise.
0: Oh, all right, Marianne. So it's one for the cars, one for the cash. Glenn, what are you locking in?
4: I'm playing for the cash.
0: So if it's a good amount of cash, what would you do with it?
4: I don't know, maybe some Harley Davidson stuff.
0: Oh!
4: Or a new Harley, I don't know, depends on what's in it.
0: How much is a new Harley?
4: Oh, around 40.
0: Do Harleys come in EV? I'm not, that's a stupid question, isn't it? I'm going to ignore that. Nova's cash or the cars, I'll reopen 13, 24, 10 after midday. And of course, you can register anytime you like on the Nova Player or novafm.com.au. 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

You're on Nova. Oh, how's your Monday going? 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
10: 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In Barambing in the Blue Mountains, Bellsigner Road is closed both ways after a truck crash near Ghost Hill Road. The only alternative is via the Great Western Highway to Darling Causeway, and that could add about 90 minutes to your trip. In the M8 motorway, a broken down truck that's in the left northbound lane just past the St Peter's interchange. 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Sunny today, tops of 22 in the city, 25 in the west. Right now it's 20 degrees on Sydney's Nova 96.9.
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14: G'day there, it's Mike Humphrey with you. Consulting firm KPMG has announced it'll cut 360 jobs in Australia. It's in the wake of the whistleblower scandal, which has seen the business lose a number of big-ticket clients. Anthony Albanese will unveil a new scheme to tackle data centre energy use at this week's National Cabinet. Meanwhile, wildlife authorities are looking into a suspected second case of bird flu found in the endangered Australian sea lion. The deadly H5 strain confirmed to have killed at least one seal, marking its first transmission from bird to mammal in Australia. The Sydney Swans AFL scandal continues to deepen, with one woman claiming multiple sexual assaults committed by players. Drones could soon be used to track people smugglers and illegal fishers, with the Department of Home Affairs approaching manufacturers to find the right kit for the job. Overseas, and Donald Trump has lashed out at Canada over retaliatory tariffs on US goods. Trade talks between the two countries strained at best, with Trump claiming his northern neighbour wants all the benefits of being a state without being one. Updating sport, the NRL's newest club has added to their growing list of stars. Former Roosters Premiership player Joshua Manu signing the dotted line for the PNG Chiefs. In the AFL, Essendon said to be closing in on Mark McVay as their new head coach. Club legend James Hurd reportedly out of the race. And with the Ashes now 8 months away, English quick Brayden Cass has landed himself in cuffs. The 31-year-old led away from a nightclub in Derby following an altercation. Former skipper Ben Stokes looking on. And now you're up to date on Nova.
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16: 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I'll open 13, 24, 10. I'll get you in the running in the next half hour. And, of course, smash out some tunes for you. Tay-Tay Swift on the way. Some Dom Dolla bangers. Let's press play.

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0: rolls around and they're thinking a remake of Debut or new music. Is that right, producer Molly? Have I said all of that correctly? I got the thumbs up. She's a big Swiftie and she told me that if I get that stuff wrong, she'll be really sad. You're on Nova. Let's talk Ed Sheeran. This guy is performing in Toronto at the moment and he brought out on stage Isaac Slade, who performed, who's part of The Fray. Watch this song start trending now because Ed Sheeran jumped on it. So good. Let's play some Ed Sheeran and get you in the running for Nova's Cash or the Cars. That is all coming up in the next 10.
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2: 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Sydney tradies, listen up. Kennards Hire is taking over 4 Sydney job sites this National Tradie Day to say a massive thanks to the crews on the tools. We're rolling up with loads of pizza, drinks, merch, and Josh Adokar is back with another legend. 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

0: Freshers and Throwbacks on Nova with some Zara Larsson. She's on the way. The Killers, one of their best throwbacks. But first, I need to get you in the running to win this bad boy.
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0: Calling me on 13 24 10 from where, Tara?
3: I'm just at work, so just taking a break.
0: Oh.
3: About to get a coffee.
0: Yeah. Yeah.
3: Something to eat.
0: Oh, nice. So, what are we getting to eat?
3: I'm thinking like a bao bun.
0: Oh. As in like a bao?
3: Bao bun.
0: No, that's okay. I was like, hang on, have I been saying it wrong my whole life?
3: I actually don't know, but it sounds like you're saying it correctly.
0: Have
3: I
0: you
3: know
0: said
3: yummy?
0: Have you said that to the person that's selling them?
3: I might just point maybe up to clarify.
0: Yeah, how would you say this?
3: Exactly.
0: Oh, yum.
3: But they're so yummy.
0: They're so good. However you say them, delicious.
3: Yes.
0: Okay, cash or cars? What are we leaning towards?
3: Cars.
0: Yes.
3: They're gorgeous.
0: Yep. Oh, aren't they?
3: Yeah.
0: What colour are you getting?
3: I can't remember the exact, but the green. I want the greeny one, I think.
0: Oh, that's called Aurora Green.
3: And then I'd get my husband like a silvery sort of grey one.
0: Oh my gosh, I love. Is your husband across that you've chosen the colour for him?
3: He wouldn't care. We just want to get beautiful, awesome matching cars in our street and it'd be fantastic.
0: Oh my gosh, cute little him and hers.
3: Yeah.
0: Beep,
3: yeah,
0: beep.
3: Exactly.
0: Nova's Cash or the Cars, you can register online on the Nova Player or novafm.com.au and, of course, keep it locked for more chances to get in the running.
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Stars. Yeah. And this is my fresh hit. On my side. On Nova. On my side. Nova is my station. Baby.

0: such a vibe on Nova, the home of Fitzy, Whipper and Kate. Now, I love this. They're giving you the chance to win a night's stay at Taronga Zoo, Sydney, to get up close and personal with Fitzy, Whipper and Kate and witness a special performance from the cast of Disney's The Lion King. 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Fitzy, Whipper and Kate on at 4. But next, the Joel Creasy Show. 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
20: 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Ride, look out for a truck breakdown southbound on Lane Cove Road approaching Golding Road, closing one lane, causing some minor congestion. In Kensington, Anzac Parade is closed northbound at High Street after an earlier serious crash. Police are redirecting traffic via High Street. Major roads will close on Sunday for the Sydney Marathon from North Sydney to Kingsford, including the Harbour Bridge, Western Distributor and Anzac Parade. Details at livetraffic.com. Sunny today with tops of 22. Right now it's 20 degrees on Sydney's Nova 96.9.
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22: 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I'm Stephen Bartlett, host of The Diary of a CEO, and this conversation stayed with me long after it ended.
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24: The mitochondria to the cell is like the engine in your car. The engine produces locomotion that causes the wheels to spin, but in the process of doing it, it causes heat to surround the engine. And if you don't deal with that heat, it will shut down the engine. It will make it more inefficient, and eventually it will shut it down. So what do all internal combustion engines have? have. They have a cooling system. They have a radiator. They have an oil pan. They have a water pump. And that's exactly what the cell has to have for the mitochondria. It's not heat in the mitochondria. It's called oxidative stress. And it's specifically oxidative stress that causes destruction of the mitochondria and leads to these types of diseases. So oxidative stress causes the mitochondria not to work well. This leads to diabetes. Oxidative stress makes the mitochondria not work so well. This leads to dementia.
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3: Hello, hello, hello. In the words of Lisa Kudrow's character from The Comeback, Valerie Cherish, who, by the way, I am backing for the Emmy. Sorry, Gene Smart Hacks, but I just want Lisa Kudrow to get it. I'm getting sidetracked. Welcome to the Joel Creasy Show. Coming up today, one of my favourite pop stars, my biological sister. She's from Perth. We are so similar. I mean, we look identical. Samantha Jade is finally here in my studio, one of my nearest and dearest. But let's kick off our Monday lunchtime. Another bit of Perth. It's a bit of Tame Impala, Dracula, on no.

0: Oh, pinkies up, cat's eye. I'm loving them more and more by the minute. Animal, you're listening to The Joel Creasy Show and star of Pretty Woman, the musical, star of all my playlists and star of my eye, my biological sister, Samantha Jade.
1: Hello.
0: You look sensational as per.
1: Oh, my gosh. Ditto. Thank you.
0: Oh,
1: you're matching your chair there and I really like it.
0: Oh, okay. How comfy is this?
1: These are lovely.
0: Mm.
1: I love this. I see it on Instagram all the time.
0: Really?
1: I was one of your first followers, actually.
0: Well, because it feels, I was just thinking this before. I went and got a coffee because it's like, I'm going to have a coffee because that's like, now I can really like sink into the chat.
1: I like that.
0: Yeah. But I was like, I can't believe it's taking this long for my sister to come on.
1: I know, but that's family, right? Like,
0: that is family,
1: babe. That's how it is. And we're Perth people. We're busy.
0: I know. Yeah, because last time we saw each other, we were reopening a hotel in Perth.
1: Oh, my gosh. Yeah. Mm. That's right.
0: You were singing amazing, as always. I was emceeing.
1: No, we saw each other there and then we saw each other at the show in Sydney.
0: Oh, my gosh. Yeah. I mean, it's so great. It's I loved it so much.
1: That's why I said to you, because remember you texted me and you were like, should I watch the movie? And I was like, yeah, watch it.
0: Yeah.
1: Because I feel like when you've seen it recently and then watch the show, you're like, all those moments you want to see are in it.
0: I like the musical so much, I actually watched the movie again.
1: Stop! Yeah,
0: big mistake, huge.
1: See, oh, isn't that such a good part? Such a good part.
0: So good, and just like, you are outrageous. Like, your voice.
1: Thank you.
0: You have one of the finest voices in the country.
1: I really appreciate that.
0: Do you warm up?
1: Oh, yeah.
0: Do you?
1: On this, I do. Yeah. In my real life, I've been saying my real life, like this is some fantasy
0: well,
1: I'm living.
0: You are playing a character. So.
1: I am playing a character. Mm. And musical theatre is no joke. It's the hardest thing I've ever done. I never used to warm up. So when I gig, I go, oh, do a siren. And I'm like, off I go.
0: It's
1: do
0: there.
1: A,
0: yeah.
1: 30-minute set or an hour set. This you have to. It's so important.
0: Do you stretch your tongue? You know, they do that.
1: Yes.
0: Do you stretch your tongue?
1: Stretching my tongue. I've never done it.
0: Can you explain what that does for people that are like, what do they mean?
1: Yes. I mean, first of all, it's the weirdest thing. And also grab the right kind of tissue.
0: Oh, you're elite athletes doing these shows.
1: Yeah. You are. 8 shows a week is absolutely crazy. Like, when I gig, 2-3 shows a week is crazy.
0: Yeah.
1: 8 is nuts.
0: You must be happy going on at 8 p.m. because I'm seeing you at 1 a.m., 2 a.m.
1: True. You really have. Wow.
0: Yeah, I think it was you. I was a little bit fuzzy.
1: Well, I got you up that night.
0: I know.
1: That was a club here in Melbourne.
0: Yeah, where was that?
1: That's a great question. It was some kind of club. And
0: I was in no place to be on stage.
1: You got up there though.
0: You're my queen.
1: We sang Fire Starter together.
0: I know. Because I was like, I've never told the story on this show.
1: Yeah.
0: And I was like, poor Sam. I tell her this story every time.
1: No, and I appreciate it every time. Go ahead.
0: Okay. When I met my it's like a set now. When I met my ex on the dance floor of Mardi Gras, Samantha Jade was on stage singing Firestarter as we kissed for the first time.
1: It was a beautiful story. Until he was an ex. And I'm like, oh no.
0: I know. Yeah. American.
1: It's fine.
0: Samantha Jade, I love you. Stick around. I saw you open for One Direction back in the day, and I can't believe I've never asked you about this either on air or like just privately either. So let's do it on air. Here's Miley Cyrus. See you again on Nova.

0: Somber home wrecker. It's the Joel Creasy Show on Nova, and I am joined in the studio by singer, songwriter, actress, the gorgeous Samantha Jade. Now, Sammy, I thought I knew your CV.
1: Yeah.
0: But I didn't know you supported One Direction.
1: Yes, I did.
0: Crazy.
1: On their last tour as a group. That was their last tour as
0: gay
1: a group.
0: Gay gas, yeah. Gay supervised coffee for that.
1: Yes, that was their last. So we did the tour all around Australia and then they broke up right after that.
0: Wow.
1: How crazy.
0: That's yeah. So cool.
1: It was amazing though. Yeah. You're going to love this actually. Of course. Is a moment. Because you know how you always say I'm the other Minogue. Mm. Danny came to that show. She yeah. came in Melbourne.
0: Wasn't she part of the show well, that
1: yeah.
0: found
1: yeah,
0: them?
1: Yeah, I think so.
0: Yeah.
1: And then she came to the show in Melbourne. She messaged me and she was like, or maybe I messaged her. Probably I messaged her, let's be honest. And was like, do you want to come?
0: She would have, no, like, she yeah. sends memes.
1: She's so sweet.
0: She's so nice.
1: God, she's so nice.
0: Yeah.
1: And she came to the show and watched the show. And yes. then people backstage were like, was that Danny Minogue that just came into like the,
0: right.
1: in the room where we were having mm. like food afterwards? And I was like, yeah. And they were like, that is so cool. And I was like, I know.
0: Yeah.
1: That was cool.
0: Yeah. It's so cool. They, because I know her so well, but it never, yeah. like, every single time you see her and that face.
1: Oh my God.
0: That Minogue face.
1: She's perfect.
0: Like, oh. She came to my show on Friday night. I was doing a club gig and she was seeing yeah. Six down the road.
1: Oh, yeah.
0: Yeah.
1: Yes.
0: And she knew I was playing. Aww. I hadn't done stand up in a while. And Danny walks in. I'm like, oh God.
1: I know. She have to be good if she's.
0: Yeah, I know. It'll be yeah. good. I have to remember my material. I can't do my fire starter patching on the dance floor material. The show is so fun, though. And yes. it seems like as a cast, you guys just.
1: We
0: is, yeah.
1: love each other.
0: Mm, I can
1: we
0: tell.
1: Really do. Like, I didn't know Ben and I didn't know Michelle. And then they're like, you know, essentially those are the two that I'm kind of closest to in the show.
0: Absolutely. See, Nathan. So,
1: yeah. Yeah, he was Neighbours.
0: I think we sort of just crossed
1: on,
0: over.
1: Yeah.
0: Yeah.
1: I didn't see him on the show. I was on Home and Away.
0: I know. You're from the Bay.
1: We're like. Yeah.
0: I'm from the street.
1: Yeah.
0: But when I, because I was with Neighbours in like the dying days and a lot of the actors were like making trips to Sydney on the weekend. I'm like, you're off to the Bay.
1: Yeah. Summer Bay.
0: What was the craziest thing?
1: So I had two children.
0: Oh, okay.
1: Yeah, at the age of 26. Yeah, had them.
0: Twins
1: young.
0: Or separately?
1: Separately.
0: Oh my God, busy.
1: I don't think they were twins. I didn't read the script well enough. No, I don't think they were. And I was trying to run away from my ex who had the kids. He somehow got the kids. I was a sex worker. Obviously a theme because now I'm a pretty
0: yeah,
1: woman.
0: I know, wow.
1: Typecast. And I was kind of like going back to working in brothels, but trying to restart
0: back to your
1: my
0: passion.
1: Life. Yeah. I had a real, I had an arc also. Yeah.
0: You had a real arc.
1: And then after Nick ended up taking the rap for me, I yeah. got so much hate. I cannot tell you.
0: But
1: girls
0: yeah.
1: would stop me on the street and be like, cannot believe. And I was like, sweetie, he wanted to leave the show. That was his out.
0: It's crazy.
1: Yeah.
0: People genuinely, like, people just think I'm the worst. I didn't yeah. really, like, I didn't, you yeah. know, I didn't send anyone to jail. But, yeah. like, Nat Bass.
1: Yeah.
0: Like, she gets it hard. Because,
1: oh,
0: remember, she has,
1: she
0: had the affair with Dr. Carl.
1: Oh, God.
0: Poor old
1: course.
0: Susan.
1: But that's, people, that's bad.
0: I cannot believe someone took the rap.
1: That yeah.
0: is Sophie. I had a gun.
1: Yeah, I had a gun.
0: I'm like, in the Bay.
1: Yeah. Yeah. I was, yeah. And the guy with the gun, he was like there just to make sure everything was fine. You know, me holding this gun. It was so intense. And we shot all night. Yeah.
0: Oh God.
1: I had hostages. It's so wild. It's so wild.
0: All right. Well, hang around, Sammy. I adore talking to you. Back with more Samantha Jade after this. Here's Justin Bieber, Daisies on Nova.

0: Temper City, self-aware, something which I shall never be refused to. It's the Joel Creasy Show on Nova. Hope your lunch hour is treating you well. I'm here with my good friend Sammy Jade. Pretty Woman, I mean, people must go.
1: Yes.
0: It's so fun. I think I must come again. Also, the Regent Theatre. Have you seen shows there before?
1: Yes. That theatre is so beautiful.
0: It's the best.
1: Every time I go to an old theatre, I think there's been so many amazing performers that have walked these halls and have been in this place. And I don't know, there's something so beautiful about that.
0: Yeah.
1: I love it.
0: All the best theatres are haunted. Do you know if it's haunted?
1: Yeah. So Romina, one of the girls in our show who has done a billion
0: musicals. What's her surname?
1: Villafranca?
0: Oh my God,
1: do you know her?
0: I know Romina Villafranca from being such a theatre fan. I don't know her. I've just seen her so many programs.
1: Oh, she's amazing. She's done so many shows.
0: Oh my, that's a fabulous name, Romina Villafranca.
1: Isn't that such a star name? I know, and she's a little star. She told me the other day, she's like, yeah, this theatre is haunted, right? And I said, oh my gosh. And she goes, don't worry, it's Rob Guest. And I did Sound of Music. The only other show I've done.
0: Yeah.
1: Was with him. I know.
0: Amazing.
1: And I'm kind of like scared of ghosts. And my mum used to say to me, when she was unwell, she was like, listen, when I die, I'm not coming to see you. You're too scared of ghosts. I'm not going to come see your brothers. Yeah. So I reckon Rob's probably like, she's too scared. I won't go to her. But
0: she's got a show to do.
1: She's got a show to carry. Come on.
0: She's got a belt.
1: That's right.
0: Oh, I just adore you, Samantha Jade.
1: Oh, I adore you.
0: Oh, God.
1: I'm so happy to come see you today.
0: Well, thank you for coming in. It feels right, especially with your hectic schedule.
1: It is hectic.
0: Playing
1: I love it.
0: Vivian Ward. And like, it's just, you rip the paint off the walls with that voice. It's so delicious. Pretty Woman, the musical starring Samantha Jade and so many others. It's now playing at the Regent Theatre. And this is the end of the tour. You've been everywhere else, haven't you?
1: We've been everywhere else. We left Melbourne till last. I mean, there's something so electric about Melbourne. It's unbelievable.
0: Oh, well, we have a theatre district.
1: You do. And like, and the crowds here, like, I don't know, they really appreciate it in such a beautiful way.
0: Yeah.
1: But it's really sad. 5 more weeks, like, I don't know what I'm going to do with myself. I mean, I'm working up until Christmas, but
0: yeah,
1: I'm going to miss it. Like, I really love it. I love it so much. It's going to be hard.
0: Well, we're solo performers, so being part of a cast is special.
1: Isn't it just crazy being able to be like, we're sharing this? Like, it's such a lovely...
0: You've got colleagues.
1: We've got colleagues.
0: Colleagues.
1: Oh, my God, I love it. I love it.
0: Rap party?
1: Well, you know I'm the planner of parties.
0: This is what I'm thinking.
1: Yeah, I'm the planner of parties. Mm. I love planning a party. I can plan a party in an hour flat.
0: Awesome.
1: And it will be unbelievable. Yeah.
0: Same.
1: Just the best skill.
0: And I like people that know that. Because some people cannot do it.
1: Oh, God, absolutely not. Oh, God. Pat would have, like, chewies in a bowl. Like,
0: it
1: would be...
0: Every light on. Yeah.
1: And he'd be like, isn't this great?
0: Where's the music?
1: And I'd be like, why is the rugby playing? Like, that would be... And then I'd be like, we'll go to a bar. But I am great at planning a party.
0: Yeah, I believe you.
1: And I just love it. I love it so much. But, yeah, so we're in talks. We've got 5 weeks. So, to me, that's a year.
0: Yeah, of
1: course.
0: So,
1: it'll be amazing.
0: God, it's going to be a festival.
1: Yes.
0: Oh, well, congratulations. You are... A star, as per usual, everything you touch turns to solid gold, and I just adore you.
1: I adore you.
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0: It's the Joel Creasy Show on Nova, and we are joined in the studio by one of my favourite comedians, I think one of everybody's favourite comedians, Kitty Flanagan, who is touring all over. And Kitty, you tour hardcore.
1: I do.
0: Do you have one, though, that you're, I can't go back to Esperance, I'm so scarred?
1: Oh, no, we've got a few that we've cut off the list, yeah. And we also took Echuca off the list, but not because of the theatre there. The theatre was quite sweet, but when we went out for dinner afterwards and we went and had some pasta, and the waitress came over and put our pasta down and then said, would you like some cheese on that? And my sister said, yes, please. And she took the cheese out of her pocket.
0: What?
1: And
0: what?
1: And as I like to say, Joel, I know there's an argument about whether you keep your tomato sauce in the fridge or in the pantry, but I don't believe there is one where, do you keep your cheese in the fridge or in your pocket?
0: Your pocket. So what sort of cheese was
1: We've
0: that?
1: Always gone, I don't think we'll go back to a chip until they learn there's no such thing as pocket cheese.
0: That's so gross.
1: Yeah, a bit of pocket parmesan.
0: What did you say in that moment? What did you say?
1: I said none for me, thanks. Oh, pocket cheese. No, I don't want any pocket cheese. I thought it was just cheese from the fridge, but no pocket cheese, thank you.
0: Do you know I'm such a people pleaser? I'd probably say yes and eat it and say compliments. I'm such a people pleaser. It's to my detriment.
1: No, if someone took it out, if someone reached in and said, have some cheese out of their pocket, you would say no, thank you.
0: I bought a parking inspector a ticket the other day, a coffee the other day.
1: Oh, that was really nice of you, because they must be so hateful. Oh, pocket cheese. No, I don't want any pocket cheese. I thought it was just cheese from the fridge, but no pocket cheese, thank you.
0: Do you know I'm such a people pleaser? I'd probably say yes and eat it
1: no,
0: and say
1: not.
0: Compliments. I'm such a people pleaser. It's to my detriment.
1: No, if someone took it out, if someone...

0: long time. Dentists had the highest suicide rate because
1: I have heard
0: they have no friends because no one likes them. Now, I don't think that's true at all.
1: I have heard the suicide rate thing.
0: But once when I was under the gas.
1: Oh, you got the gas.
0: I love the gas.
1: I've never had it.
0: Because I don't do any drugs. So if I can get the gas at a dentist, it's just my favourite thing. It's like, please, can I have some, like, you know, well-monitored drug?
1: Like,
0: because
1: be
0: I don't
1: monitored.
0: Do anything else.
1: Yeah, you got to get your kick somewhere.
0: Yeah, so I'm so excited to go to the dentist and have the gas. But then what I started doing was inviting the dentist to dinner because in my mind I was going, because you've got no friends.
1: I've never gotten the gas at the dentist.
0: Well, you should.
1: Yeah, and I see, people pleaser, emceed my dentist's wedding.
0: Oh!
1: She asked, and I said yes, and I wasn't even on the gas.
0: Mm. Wow, you emceed your dentist's wedding?
1: Yeah.
0: Didn't you find that a bit hard?
1: Well, they make great money. It was a lovely wedding.
0: Yeah, but see, I did a gig once for someone's wedding. They asked me, it was very early days, and that, you know, and a gig's a gig back then. You go, yeah, I'll do anything.
1: Of course.
0: And they said, saw me do a spot at a comedy club, and they said, oh, will you do a spot at my wedding? And I'm like, yeah, I can't believe it. I'm getting $200 cash or whatever.
1: Yeah,
0: and so I turn up to do this wedding, and I realize very quickly I am talking all about myself at somebody else's wedding.
1: Yeah,
0: nobody here knows me. It wasn't like I was a name or anything. And I'm just this random woman talking about herself at somebody else's wedding. And I think people were going, what? Someone take the microphone away.
1: This bridesmaid is indulgent.
0: Yeah, exactly.
1: Oh, Kitty, you never fail to make me laugh. Thank you so much for joining me. I'll be back tomorrow with the eco-venturist Paul Gardner, who I met and hung out with in South Africa a year ago when I happened to be adopting an elephant. It'll make sense tomorrow. What a hook. He's fascinating. Up next, the Chrissy Swan Show.
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15: 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Sydney's Babes

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12: 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Maroubra, look out for traffic lights flashing yellow on Anzac Parade at Fitzgerald Avenue, causing delays in all directions. Marylands, a multi-vehicle crash eastbound on the M4 just past Burnett Street, closing one lane. The M7, though, all clear southbound with around 15 minutes travel time from Richmond Road through to Preston's. This week at IGA, grab a Cadbury chocolate block, 150 to 190 grams for just $4. 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Excludes IGA local grocer. Partly cloudy today with tops of 21 degrees. Right now it's 20 degrees on Sydney's Nova 96.9.
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13: GPM headlines. Good afternoon, I'm Michelle Stevenson. The AFL will wait until police have completed their inquiries into the Sydney Swans scandal before launching their own probe. The 5 suspended players won't be invited to this year's Brownlow Medal, and it's yet to be determined if they'll be eligible for the Swans' best and fairest. Victoria Police continue to investigate what happened at a Melbourne hotel a week ago, but haven't yet questioned any players. 5 people have been arrested in dramatic raids targeting alleged corruption in Victoria's construction industry. Detectives swooping on the CFMEU's Melbourne headquarters. Well, KPMG is axing almost 400 jobs in Australia as the accounting giant grapples with the fallout from its audit scandal. 27 partners and around 360 staff are being shown the door after a sharp downturn in its consulting business. More cases of bird flu in seals are expected after one confirmed and one suspected in South Australia. And Justin and Hailey Bieber have offered fans a glimpse into their son's second birthday. The model sharing an Insta story of a plate of mini pancakes, whipped cream and candles to celebrate Jack's big day. And you're up to date on Nova.
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15: Tell everybody to sing.
0: Charles, hello.
1: Chrissy Swan, how are you?
0: I'm very good. Last time we saw each other, you were gearing up for a hen's night, a hen's day, it
1: yes.
0: turned out to be.
1: Yes.
0: With a very interesting theme. Spectacle.
1: Spectacle, which I was struggling with, I'll be honest.
0: And then further information came to hand. Think Wuthering Heights.
1: Yeah, yeah.
0: What did you end up wearing? I've been dying to know.
1: There was a Pinterest board provided, and on the Pinterest board there was a guy top, like, with a white suit on with nothing underneath.
0: Oh, yeah.
1: And, like, a Matt Preston cravat.
0: Oh, well, so, that's a bit of you after all your poo-poo. Yeah.
1: So I did exactly that, but instead of a cravat, I did just a tie with no shirt.
0: Good on you.
1: It was a
0: and
1: good
0: did you
1: day.
0: Feel great?
1: It was fun, yes. I certainly felt great 3 hours in.
0: Did you ever? Of course you did. Did you ever? Surprised it took you that long. Did you ever take the jacket off completely and just have sort of an 80s strippogram look with a pant and tie?
1: I did, and I had a white singlet on when I did take the jacket off, just so I wasn't fully. I haven't done that much PT yet.
0: Oh, it's okay. I haven't done that much booze.
1: Yeah. Hey, Swanee, yeah. After 3 o'clock in Chrissy's Quizzy today. Inside the bum bag,
0: what's in there, Jack? What's in
1: a Cuisinart portable outdoor gas barbecue?
0: Oh, because you know that spring is a week away.
1: Indeed.
0: Oh,
1: next
0: heaven.
1: Though, say good day. 13, 24, 10. What did you get up to on the weekend? What would you like to share with us? Sam Fender and Olivia Dean for your Monday here at Nova.

0: Uncle.
1: He's coming. A few months. 2 months. October.
0: I wonder if he'll bring his fiancée.
1: They'll be broken up by then. You're listening to the Chrissy Swan Show on Nova.
0: What did you do on the weekend?
1: Yeah, it's funny you mentioned that, Jake, because I was gardening. And yesterday afternoon, I made it into the garden, Sunday afternoon. And I was weeding things and I thought, I must ask Jack, like, because I know that you would hate the idea of gardening.
0: Yeah,
1: hate it.
0: No.
1: Yuck. I was exactly the same until I wasn't. And I want to speak to, like, a psychologist or a doctor.
0: Yeah.
1: And find out what kind of changes occur in a human being.
0: To make them suddenly
1: want to think
0: do that.
1: That's fun. Yeah. Like, I'm the same person I always was.
0: Yeah.
1: But suddenly, that is interesting to me.
0: Maybe it's a progression from putting together a vase of flowers, because I love doing that.
1: You will end up loving it, I'm telling you. Anyway, that's what I did.
0: Okay.
1: I did not leave the house. I got home Friday after the show, and because remember, I was sick last week, and
0: yeah.
1: I just thought, I'm going to take it easy, and I did. I did.
0: Good to hear. 13-24-10, say g'day and tell us what you did, and we will give you a facial fuel prize pack from Kiehl's.
1: Now, these are fabulous, yeah. These packs. Hello, Kathy.
2: Oh, hello, guys.
1: Oh, why the little gasp when I said Kathy?
2: Oh, I think I'm still emotional over the weekend.
1: Okay,
2: from the weekend.
1: Well, you're in excellent company. Well, with me anyway, of course. Jack is black-hearted. What did you do on the weekend that had all the big emotions, Kath?
2: So mum and dad are in aged care,
1: mm-hmm.
2: and for the last 6 months we've been cleaning out and clearing out their house,
1: mm-hmm.
2: because we sold it. And this weekend it was mum's birthday, so we picked them up and brought them back to the family home.
1: Oh.
2: And
1: how long did they live there? And was it your childhood home too?
2: Absolutely, yeah.
1: Kathy.
2: Yeah.
0: Were there lots of tears, Kath?
2: Oh, well, Dad and Mum were like, you know, yeah, it's been a good house. It's been a good house. Yeah,
0: whatever.
2: Yeah. Yeah, that's right.
0: I kind of like that.
1: I would have been a mess, Kathy, because I always say about my house, it's the sixth member of the
0: yeah.
1: family. Like, I can't imagine that day. I would be absolutely bawling.
0: Hey, Kath, we're going to send you a facial fuel prize pack from Kiehl's. It's valued at over $200.
1: It'll be good for all the tear stains, Kath.
2: Yes.
1: Bless. Hi, Dee.
3: Hi.
1: Springfield Lakes, is that a new made-up suburb north of Brisbane?
3: No, it's actually south, so it's closer to Ipswich.
1: But is it a new made-up suburb? That sounds like a new made-up suburb. You know the ones. Are you there, Kadita?
0: She's just hung up on you.
1: She hasn't. Maybe in the new made-up suburb they don't have good reception.
0: Could be that.
1: But you know what I mean? They've all got those fancy sort of American names.
0: Yes. There's always a Lakes or a Hills.
1: Springfield Lakes. Yeah. Yeah.
0: Let's finish with Dan on 13-24-10. What'd you do on the weekend, brother?
4: Hey, guys. How are you?
1: Good, Dan.
4: There you go. I had a pretty busy weekend. My daughter's 3 and a half and she's been hounding me for a puppy for quite some time, and Saturday morning we got up and left home at 3 o'clock and headed out west, and yeah, I'd got onto a breeder out there and bought her a little Rottweiler puppy, but she had no idea, so it was worth the drive, and
1: oh,
4: yeah, she loved it.
1: What was her face like in her reaction?
4: Oh, she cried.
1: Oh,
4: she's so excited, Jen. Yeah, she's only 3 and a half, but she's been wanting one for a long time, so yeah, we just took the trip out there and went and did that.
1: Did you let her name it?
4: Yeah, she called it Nala.
1: Nala, oh, that's beautiful. Better than Killer, which is, you know, you've got to be careful with what kids choose. Or Cujo, you know, it's not great.
0: I still think mine was the best, Diva.
1: Diva. Gay.
0: Dan, you've got a Kiehl's facial fuel prize.

0: Absolutely. That conversation about Troy Sivan that we just had was classic you and I. You said, you know, Troye Sivan's new song, I sorted it out on the weekend. I said, so did I. You said, it's a great driving song. And I said, oh, it's a good cleaning song. You're listening to the Chrissy Swan Show on Nova. I was driving into work. Speaking of driving, I was driving into work and I heard the gorgeous Mel Tresina have a chat with a beautiful listener about what she was going to have for lunch. And I just want to know, 13-24-10, have you heard somebody pronounce something incorrectly recently, or is there someone in your life that will not change their opinion on stuff?
1: I'm thinking like a bao bun.
0: Oh. As in like a bow?
1: Bow. Sorry. bao bun.
0: It's very brave to correct somebody, by the way.
2: I was about to say, good on Mel for pulling her up, because people in their cars would have been yelling.
0: Yeah. Well, I wasn't yelling. I was just like, bao, what's that? And then I spelt it in my head. I was like, oh, my God, she means bow. But when things are phonetically, you know, it makes sense. It is spelt B-A-O. But just that pause that Mel gave it, like after she says bao, while she's processing what does she mean and am I going to correct her?
1: I'm thinking like a bao bun.
0: Oh. As in like a bao? On the weekend, I was, people call it doom scrolling on Instagram, which I just do not understand because there is nothing doom about it. It's my favourite thing to do.
2: Do you know the only time I will allow it to be called doom scrolling, because I agree, is when you're trying to go to sleep. That's when I feel I find it doomy. It's like 10:40 at night and I'm like, Jack, you got in bed at 10 to try and sleep. Stop doom scrolling.
0: That's my favourite time of day to do it.
2: Really?
0: Yes.
2: No, that's when it feels dark because then you go to sleep with like Bogans in your head.
0: Oh, my God. No offence to Nagi, who I'm just about to speak to, speak about on for Recipe 10 Eats. She posts recipes all the time. Obviously, she's, you know, a sensation, Recipe 10 Eats, as I said. But she was making one of my favourite things. Have a listen to how she pronounces it. Now, I'm not saying that I'm right and I'm not saying that she's wrong, but I've never heard it said in this way.
3: Let's make Gozzini.
0: I'm sorry, Nagi, what?
3: Let's make Gozzini.
2: Wait, what is she? I don't know the word that she's meant to be saying.
0: Well, I call it Gozlime. Is that a bit bougie? I've never heard Gozlime. You know, it's the layer of pastry.
2: Yeah.
0: Oh, my God, I'm salivating just thinking about it. It's Middle Eastern and there's spinach and cheese and then another fine layer of pastry on the top and it's all cooked on a hot plate.
2: Yum.
0: But how do you pronounce it if it's not Gozlime and it's, I mean, is it Gozlime? Maybe, you know, 13-24-10, call me and tell me that I'm pronouncing it wrong.
2: I love this. I struggle with a word that I'm not even going to try and say now, but I'm going to practice in the songs.
0: I can't wait
2: that
0: for
2: I got
0: this.
2: Wrong last time we did
0: is
2: this.
0: Is it no thanks, I've had enough to drink?

0: You're listening to the Chrissy Swan Show on Nova. Sia, S-I-A, pronounced that way. Well, I'm sure there are people that say Sia. I'm sure. Because on Mel Trasina's show, a woman was going to have a bayo bun for lunch.
1: I'm thinking like a bayo bun.
2: Oh. Mm. As in like a bow?
1: Bow bun.
0: You know, I think some people get self-conscious pronouncing things the way that they should be pronounced in the country that they come from. I'm a bit like that with pho. I want to call it pho.
3: Yeah.
0: The Vietnamese soup. It feels a bit grandiose.
3: It's very hoity-toity. Pho.
0: I know.
3: I'm having pho.
0: Even though that is how you pronounce it. So I sort of get it's more every man to say bayo bun, even if you know it's bao.
3: And even though it sounds, bayo sounds so wrong.
0: Yeah. Now, you struggle with one too.
3: I'm going to get this right because we were doing liners for 7-Eleven.
0: Oh, it's the Japanese dumpling, isn't it?
3: Can't wait. It is because I can visually see it from when I Googled it that time. Gyoza.
0: You did it right.
3: Yes.
0: Your mouth wanted to say something else, though. I saw you really struggling with it.
3: I always got to say gyoza.
0: Gyoza.
3: But it's gyoza.
0: It's just gyoza.
3: Gyoza.
0: Yeah, gyoza.
3: Oh, my God, I'm amazing.
0: Hey, what about Nagi from Recipe Tin Eats? She was making one of my favourite Middle Eastern snacks, and this is what she called it.
4: Let's make goslimi.
0: Hang on a minute. I've never heard that. I've heard goslame. I've heard gosleme. I've heard lots of different ones.
3: But never that.
0: Yeah.
3: 13-24-10 as well, if you can clear that specific case up for us.
0: Yes, please. I would like to know.
3: But also we're asking you, what word can you not pronounce, or can someone around you not pronounce?
0: Yanni.
5: Hello.
0: Hi.
5: How are you?
0: I'm good. What is your word that is just there, just vexes you?
5: Musillium.
0: Musillium. Is that like, you know, where you go to see old artifacts and stuff?
5: Yeah, like the movie Night at the Musillium.
3: Why is there an L in there, Yanni?
5: From a kid, it's how I pronounce it, like on the train, Musillium station. I just can't get it.
0: Sometimes, though, like, kids come up with a much better version of the same word. Like, I think musillium is a much better word.
3: It sounds more fun.
0: Than museum,
5: It rolls off the tongue a lot easier.
0: It does. Like, my son calls deodorant derodiant, and it just sounds so much better, derodiant.
3: And you'd be used to it, right?
0: And also there's an odor is in there. Odor. You know what I mean?
3: It makes sense. Yeah, it works. Hey, Yanni, we're going to send you a $250 Hydrolite hydration pack.
0: Hello, Jody.
6: Hey, how are you?
0: Good. What word do you struggle with? No matter what you do, you just can't handle it. It just doesn't come out right.
6: So basically when somebody's anonymous, when you want to describe that. And
0: yeah, you want to protect their...
6: Whether it's their... And I can't do it. Anonymity.
3: Amazing.
6: Mate, I just did that and I've got to think of something else to say because I just can't say it.
0: Isn't your brain and mouth very, very naughty, Jody? Because you can say anonymous very easily, rolls off the tongue, but the minute that you add the I-T-Y on the end, it loses its mind.
6: It just does not compute in my brain.
3: I think that's the hardest word to say in the English dictionary. I don't think I can say anonymity. Anonymity.
6: And that's where I get stuck. And it's anonymity.
3: Yeah, no, Jody, I'm with you. That's a silly word. It should be removed from the dictionary.
6: It should. We don't need it.
3: Nah.
0: There's a word that I can't say either, but it's not anonymity. I'm very good with that.
3: Jody, you've got a Hydrolite hydration bag. I'm very good with that.
0: I'm going to put that on my business card if I had one.
3: Let's finish with Tay, Swanee.
0: Hey, Tay.
7: Hi, how are you?
0: Good. What did you get wrong before you were corrected?
7: I used to say pretend instead of pretend with a B instead of a P.
0: Use that in a sentence, Tay. So, you know.
7: My daughter was pretending to be a helicopter.
3: I have never heard that.
0: Either have I. I love it. And how did your coworker correct you?
7: One time he was just like, did you say pretend instead of pretend? And I was like, you know what? I've been saying it like that my whole life and I've just, no one's ever pulled me up on it.
0: And
7: I'm like 30 years old.
0: So. Have you corrected it? Do you say pretend or did you just go, nah, I'm going to keep on pretending?
7: I have to think about it before I say it. If I don't think about it, I still say pretend. But I really have to think about it before I say it.
0: So he's really ruined the fun for you. Much like we ruined the word onion for our friend Tom. How are you going with that onion?
8: Onion.
3: Oh, it hurts to hear.
0: That's not bad.
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1: Chrissy's clickbait.
0: We do have to talk about the block, and we will. But first, I want to talk about what I think is a burgeoning romance between Drake and Ella Langley. There, I said it. Where there's smoke, there's fire. She's from Texas, I can tell. I was singing this on the way into work today.
2: It's a bit of you, this.
0: It's so cute. Everybody loves it.
2: Yeah, it's great.
0: Including Drake. He was spotted in the crowd at Ella Langley's concert in Arkansas. Do you know that's how you pronounce it? Not Arkansas.
2: Arkansas.
0: Yeah,
2: I didn't Arkansas. Know that. Because it's like Saw.
0: When you look at the spelling, it's not like, you know, it's like a bayo bun.
2: Yeah.
0: Bow bun.
2: Arkansas.
0: You want to say Arkansas. No, it's Arkansas. He was there with some friends. He's, you know, drinking out of a big red cup. He really bought the whole box and die. It's the latest in a little series of, I'm going to say, flirtations.
2: Yeah, I'm with you.
0: Yeah. He was DJing and he played that song, She's in Texas, and he commented on a post of hers, goated pen, which you had to decipher for me in the parlance of our time.
2: The way that I would interpret that comment is he is saying that she's a fantastic songwriter and sort of paying homage to the fact that she has written one of the great songs in She's in Texas.
0: But I figure, she's from Texas, like, to say greatest of all time, he's definitely chasing tail.
2: Yeah.
0: Now, this song is great. There is no doubt about it. She has absolutely hit on something here. It's done 18 weeks at number one at the Billboard Hot 100 charts in America.
2: She's a fantastic songwriter and sort of paying homage to the fact that she has written one of the great songs in She's in Texas.
0: But I figure, she's from Texas, like, to say greatest of all time, he's definitely...
2: He's trying-

0: is Shaboozy. Yeah. Are you sensing a theme here?
1: A country theme?
0: What's at number two? Billy Ray.
1: Billy Ray Cyrus?
0: Yeah.
1: Oh, with Lil Nas X.
0: How's he going, by the way? He was majestic in the middle of the road in those heels.
1: I mean, let a man live.
0: So that's what, that's 2, 3, and 4. And she's going to beat them in a week. They've had 19 weeks each, which leaves only number one, and it's this absolute seasonal banger, Mariah Carey. She'll never beat Mariah.
1: Never.
0: Oh, well, she would in a speaking contest.
1: And moving contest.
0: Dancing, performing. All right, let's talk about the block. Something is happening. First of all, we heard, a song. I was watching it going, how have they found a song about travertine of all things? Like, what is their Google search engine like?
1: And we asked Rick and Taylor about this on Friday, the contestants, because it was about Taylor.
0: Oh, she likes travertine, right? She's a travertine queen, if you know what I mean. Oh, no matter what you beat, it's going to be travertine. It's sort of travertine. I'm like, wow. I've never heard that. What number on an album is that? What track is it? Track 7. Then last night, this happened as an intro piece with a plain black background and the three judges. I'm sorry, but no.
1: Next level lame.
0: Yeah.
1: I wanted to spew.

0: And I'm sorry. In the words of the Lorax, I speak for the trees. I speak for Shayna Blaze when I say storage queen. I think she might be a little bit more than that. Do you?
1: Still to come on the Chrissy Swan Show. Chrissy's Quizzy. Your chance at a money can't buy Chrissy Swan Show bomb bag.
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5: Okay.
4: He passed away. He had all his family around him, happy, and then he said, I've had enough, I'm going to heaven.
3: I feel like it's the dog out of Odyssey. Like, he waited until the wedding was over before he said, that's it, I'm going to kick the bucket.
5: Tracy, why did
0: and
5: he die?
0: And the movie.
5: Obviously.
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9: Being in the Blue Mountains, where Bells Line of Road are closed both ways after a truck crash near Ghost Hill Road. The only alternative is via the Great Western Highway to Darling Causeway. It could add 90 minutes to the trip, though. Kensington Anzac Parade has reopened northbound at High Street after a serious incident there earlier this morning. The M4 at Maryland's delays remain eastbound after an earlier crash, while the CBD, Harbour Bridge and Tunnel all clear both directions, and Roselle minor delays on and off the Anzac Bridge. Want safer roads for all Aussies? 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Checking your weather, clear skies tonight, down to 14 degrees. We're looking at rain tomorrow, though, with tops of 22. Right now, it's 21 degrees in the city, 25 in the west on Sydney's Nova 96.9.
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9: Hello, I'm Michelle Stevenson. The PM maintains there'll be no change to Western Australia's controversial GST agreement. WA's guaranteed at least 75 cents of every dollar of tax revenue under a deal struck by the former Liberal government. A Productivity Commission interim report has labelled the agreement a mistake and is urging Labor to revert to the old system. But Anthony Albanese says WA is the engine room of the economy and deserves a fair deal.
10: There will be no change to WA's arrangements whatsoever on the GST. Well, I've said it multiple times. I've signed people's body parts, for goodness sake. You know, I mean, seriously.
9: It seems One Nation are in a migration muddle, with leader Pauline Hanson deleting her social media post containing immigration targets. It comes as her MPs, as well as herself, have been caught out contradicting themselves and each other over the party's signature policy. Well, the head of the AFL has confirmed Swans players at the centre of a Melbourne investigation will not be invited to the Codes Night of Knights. The five players will still be eligible to receive votes for the Brownlow Medal, though, while the AFL have also confirmed they'll do their own investigation once police conclude theirs. Five people have been arrested after police raids, including at the offices of the CFMEU, as part of an investigation into information provided about secret commissions in Victoria. The union headquarters in Carlton was one of six addresses where search warrants were executed. And Chapel Roan has lived out her pink pony club dreams during a night out in LA. The singer spotted dancing in her heels near the stage at a nightclub while handing out cash to performers. Now let's see what's happening on Nine News.
11: Thanks, Michelle. I'm Peter Overton. Tonight, the head of the AFL speaks for the first time about the Sydney Swans crisis. Emergency department short-stay units to be expanded to more hospitals to try to ease wait times. Also tonight, Parramatta Open, parts of the city you've never had access to, and Joey Manu's return to rugby league confirmed as he signs with the PNG Chiefs. Nine News, your news nightly at 6 on 9 and 9 Now.
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16: I wonder if tomorrow will be a terrible Tuesday for the both of us.
17: No, I feel like I'm over the hump.
16: Okay, great. I want to lean into that vibe as well.
17: There's been some sunshine around. That always helps.
16: Yes.
17: You know, I had that near-death experience earlier on in the week. You know, there's nothing that makes you more grateful for being alive than food poisoning.
16: Yeah, agree.
17: You know, you come out the other end. Listen, what's the point of having, you know, our own show, a national show, if we can't use it for the betterment of our own vocabulary? Nagi from Recipe Tin Eats said this.
18: Let's make Gozimi.
17: You know, it's the pie on the hot plate, Middle Eastern, spinach, pastry. I've never heard it called Gozimi, ever, not once.
16: I like how you say it.
17: Oh, well, I say Gozime.
16: Sounds bougie.
17: I've heard Anyway, 13, 24, 10, please, can you correct us? We've only got an hour to go, and I want to know what the actual pronunciation is.
16: So do I. Hey, next, speaking of food and cooking, Swanee, inside the bum bag today is a Cuisinart portable outdoor gas barbecue.
17: Oh, speaking of sunshine.
16: I need that to cook my gym bro steaks.
17: Yes, you do. 13, 24,
16: 10, if you'd like to play.

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0: We've just received one of these Cuisinart Venture Portable Gas Barbecues to the studio. It is so great.
2: Extremely stylish too, Swan.
0: Very stylish, easy to use, easy to put together, and a good size. Like, it's not so tiny that it's pointless, but it's not so big that, you know, you need to put it in a trailer if you're going anywhere. It's a great thing, Jenny. Trust me, you want it.
3: I do want it. I live at the beach. I want to take it to the beach.
0: Oh, yeah. My God, it's so great. Good luck, Jenny. Hello, Lee.
4: Hello.
0: What's on for tonight?
4: Well, just chilling back with the youngest daughter, watching The Simpsons while I wait for the big girls to come home from school.
0: Oh, my God, that sounds like a dream. I watched Jackass with my middle son on Saturday night. Well, I spent most of the time with my hand over my eyes. It's too much.
2: It's not for you.
4: Boys so, will be boys.
0: Yeah, it's just not for me. Anyway, guys, this prize is for you. Let me tell you, the Cuisinart Venture Portable Gas Barbecue. It just makes a beautiful barbecue steak or sausage and bread, which is the greatest food of all time possible anywhere. Your names are your buzzers. It's best of five, meaning the first person to get three answers correct wins the game, gets this amazing gas barbecue and, of course, the bum bag. Question number one. Which rapper was seen singing along to Choosin' Texas at Ella Langley? Yes, Jenny?
3: Drake.
0: Yes. I'd love to hear his version of that.
2: I actually think it would be quite nice.
0: It'd be great.
2: That man's got a soothing voice.
0: He does. He does. Question two. What does GPS stand for?
4: Lee.
0: Yes, Lee.
4: Global Positioning Service.
0: Well done. Yes, that's one apiece.
2: I mean, the last bit wasn't right, but I'll give it
4: to him.
2: Yeah. There you go. Yeah.
0: 9 years ago today, the Reputation era commenced with the release. Yes, Lee.
4: No, it's a Taylor Swift question. Oh, my God. 1989.
0: No, it's the Reputation era. It's with the release of this single.
5: Oh, look what you made me do. Look what
4: Lee.
5: You made
0: yes,
5: me
0: Lee.
5: Do.
4: Look what you made me do.
0: Yep, and you've already said Taylor Swift, so that point is yours.
2: All righty, it is 2 to Lee, 1 to Jenny. Question number 4.
0: Affectionately known as Fuji-san, which country is home to Mount Fuji?
3: Jenny.
4: Lee.
0: Yes, Jenny.
3: Japan.
0: Oh. Yes.
2: All righty. Oh.
0: Lee, by that groan, I feel like you're questioning.
4: I heard my name. Yeah.
2: You heard your name,
4: that's
2: did you?
4: Right.
2: Alrighty, the tiebreak question is question number 5.
0: What does UV stand for?
4: Lee.
0: Yes,
3: Jenny.
0: Lee.
4: Ultraviolet.
0: Correct. You've got the Cuisinart Venture Portable Gas Barbecue.
4: Just in time for Father's Day.
0: Oh, yeah. My God, yes. You're going to love it. You're going to love it sickly. Happy Father's Day, by the way.
4: Thank you, team. You guys are the best.
2: You are,
4: Good luck
2: Lee.
4: To my competitor. She needs something, but well done.
0: She does need something.
3: Congratulations.
0: Okay, sweet.
2: Very kind.

0: of those first ones, wasn't it? The remixes of the old tracks. You're listening to the Chrissy Swan Show on Nova. Apparently, John Barrowman is out of touch. You're out of touch. I'm out of touch. And if you think that we are talking about this just to enjoy this song, you're right. Oh, oh, oh. Oh, oh, oh. Silence. Reaching up for something to hold. Anyway, John Barrowman, doesn't matter if you've never heard of him because we got to listen to all the notes. No, John Barrowman's an actor, probably best known for his role in Doctor Who, and we're talking about the new one, not the old one, with, I believe his name was John Pertwee.
1: Wow.
0: 70s Doctor Who, you know, the real one.
1: I don't think I've ever seen Doctor Who.
0: Oh, it's the soundtrack of my after school.
1: Really?
0: Oh, yeah.
1: Yeah, no.
0: Anyway.
1: They're looking at you like you need to be admitted.
0: Actually, no, it is not John Pertwee. I can't see the phone box, but someone will be calling going, that is not his name. You know, he's that guy with the big scarf. Oh, John Pertwee replaced Troughton. God, I want to talk. Tom Baker. Tom Baker's the original one that I'm thinking.
1: Gotcha.
0: Anyway, we're on to the new one. John Barrowman is a Scottish-American, and he has paid for a business class flight. It was quite a long-haul flight. I believe it was from somewhere in America to London. Maybe New York City.
1: LA to London.
0: LA to London. So it's a fair hike. He's travelling with his dad, elderly father, and his husband, and he's so annoyed, and you know you're annoyed when you make a video and post it to your socials. This is what he had to say.
2: Hi, American. We have paid for the flagship service, three of us. The tickets were very expensive, and we get on thinking we'd get pajamas with the flagship service. Then you apparently only give them to the first two rows in business class. What's that all about? So far, you're not batting very high. Meal order wrong. Then told we don't have exactly what everybody else is getting on the flight when we all have flagship service. Can you explain? Thank you.
3: You're out of time. There are no pajamas past the first two rows.
1: I love it.

0: of the week it is. Like, looks like he hasn't been on a plane since the Wright brothers were children. He's been told on the way to the airport, Dad, it's going to be amazing. You know, you get pajamas. He's promised him all this stuff and it isn't forthcoming. So I actually understand where he's coming from. But you and I are in the minority. He's been absolutely blasted on X, on Instagram, on TikTok for being entitled and...
1: I can fully play in this arena today because
0: yes, you can.
1: When I upgraded myself from my flight home from Europe, at the age of 29, I'd never flown business.
0: Yeah.
1: And I hustled on the Emirates hotline and I got a cheap upgrade
0: but
1: for business.
0: But you paid for it.
1: I paid for it.
0: Well, you would have thought that you get all the trimmings.
1: Well, when I got to, and I only paid for it for the second leg from Dubai back to Melbourne.
0: Yeah.
1: When I got to the lounge, because obviously I want to enjoy a free glass of fizz and have a shower.
0: Because that's standard with a business class fare.
1: Not when you do a last minute upgrade like I did.
0: How very dumb.
1: So I had to then even pay more to just go in the lounge, and obviously I did.
0: Well, you didn't have to.
1: No, I simply must have the full experience. It's tap that credit card.
0: What would people think?
1: They didn't go in the lounge.
0: What did it cost you to go to the lounge?
1: I think $300.
0: Did that like sort of make the airfare break even in terms of?
1: I don't know. I just, you know, when you're away and like you're, it just

0: Parler. When I first saw that we were playing a song called Loser, I thought, oh my God, great, this song by Beck, you know.
1: I'm a loser, baby, so why don't you kill me? Drive by, buddy.
2: Forgot about that song.
0: It's the best. You're listening to the Chrissy Swan Show on Nova. You're out of touch. Time.
2: 13, 24, 10. We want to hear your out of touch stories. Just for sharing with us, we're going to send you a $200 gift pack from Coco Black.
0: Yeah, we're doing this in honour of John Barrowman, someone you've never heard of, but it doesn't matter because he has had, he's an actor from the new Doctor Who, he's had a massive whinge on a business class flight over what he perceives as not good enough.
3: Hi, American. We have paid for the flagship service, three of us. The tickets were very expensive, and we get on thinking we'd get pajamas with the flagship service, then you apparently only give them to the first two rows in business class. What's that all about? So far, you're not batting very high, meal order wrong, then told we don't have exactly what everybody else is getting on the flight when we all have flagship service. Can you explain? Thank you.
0: He's posted that to all his platforms. He's chosen violence. Yeah. Because you know what's going to happen when you name check the company that you are complaining about. You know what's going to happen. But he got more than he bargained for because everybody said that he was entitled and out of touch. I'm out of touch.
2: I love being out of touch every now and then.
0: Well, you actually don't know you're out of touch until somebody goes, I beg your pardon.
2: Yeah.
0: That's my role to you.
2: Yeah. Okay.
0: And I pulled you up on out of touch stuff like quite a lot. And I don't want to toot my own horn.
2: Yeah.
0: But I've changed your life in at least one department, and that is the red meat department. You used to only have steak if you bought it out, which is minimum $25.
2: Yes.
0: Right?
2: Correct.
0: Minimum. And I taught you that you can just get a steak from Coles and it's mwah.
2: Just as good.
0: Chef's kiss,
2: I
0: right?
2: Know,
0: because
2: I know.
0: That is deeply out of touch to only eat red meat at a restaurant.
2: But as someone that, like, I live with a housemate but often will eat alone, I just feel like it's cheaper to just pay the $24 for steak night.
0: But now you know that it isn't.
2: I know, but I still go to steak night.
0: You're out of touch.
2: Hey, Nicole on 13, 24, 10. Let's be out of touch together.
0: Yeah, when are you out of touch? When?
4: Hi. Well, I'm out of touch when I go to a restaurant and they don't have a really nice wine list.
0: Oh, see, I never knew what I was looking for when I drank, and I certainly don't even look now. I'm on the softies.
2: Softies.
0: What particularly, makes you feel affronted, Nicole?
4: Well, I love a good Chardonnay, and I hate turning up to a restaurant and all they have is Sauvignon Blanc.
2: Yeah, or they say, would you like a Riesling? I do find, I'm with you, Nicole. There's not enough good Chardonnays on the lists.
4: Well, there's just not enough good, wine out there in general at restaurants these
0: days. I feel like
4: catering for all the, 20-year-olds who are having a rosé or a Sauvignon Blanc.
0: Yes, because I think Chardonnay became a little bit passé or like daggy or something.
4: Yeah, I think it did, but it was it never tasted off. It was just the people who drank it didn't know how to appreciate it.
0: And so when you say to the waiter, excuse me, what have you done with the Chardonnay? Does he look at you and say,
2: you're out of touch?
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7: Hey, it's Michelle Stevenson here. The M4 at Auburn. An earlier truck and car crash eastbound approaching Silverwater Road has your run still slow each direction. While the M4 in Homebush, there's debris eastbound closing lane 1 just past Homebush Bay Drive. Berrinbing in the Blue Mountains, Bellsline Road is closed both ways after a truck crash near Ghost Hill Road. The only alternative is the Great Western Highway via Darling Causeway or along Castlereagh Road, Mulgara Road and the M4. It could add 90 minutes to the trip though. Ever wonder what it was like to make Jaws the movie? Well, the hilarious brand new smash hit play, This Shark Is Broken, lands in Sydney this Friday. The biggest drama was never in the water. Book at Ticketmaster. Checking the weather. Clear skies overnight. We are getting down to 14 degrees. Rain tomorrow. We're looking at tops of 22. Right now, though, it's 21 degrees in the city, 25 in the west.
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0: show on Nova. Hey, not bad for a Monday. I'm feeling like we're going to make it.
1: I'm with you, Swanee.
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2: Chrissy's Clickbait.
0: I want to talk about Stella Lefty, one of my favourite songs at the moment. We're playing Boston.
1: It's a great song.
0: It's a great song. On a train back to Boston, I just love her voice.
1: I'm not mad on country, but I like this.
0: Yeah, do you know what? I think if it was the first sort of foray into country, you wouldn't like it. But because your immunity has been built up. She has got Noah Kahan, who wrote this song, on the writing credits for her smash hit Boston.
1: Oh.
0: And if you've got the, if you're like me and you like to work these things out, you must have thought, God, I wonder why. Did they collab? Did they meet in a little wooden cabin like Taylor likes to with her collaborators? No, she wrote the song, Boston, and posted it. And representatives for Noah Kahan from his record company said, hang on, we think this sounds similar to Noah Kahan's song, Season of the Sticks, or is it just called Sticks?
1: Stick Season, yeah.
0: Stick Season. And have a listen to her chorus and then his chorus.

0: I can hear it.
1: Oh, yeah.
0: I can hear it.
1: But I never would have heard that myself.
0: No.
1: It's...
0: And we've heard both of those songs at least a million times. Anyway, she said, look, I wasn't thinking about Noah Kahan. I was literally thinking about nothing at all because it was about my boyfriend. But she thought, why not? You know, let's avoid a court case. And she's put him on the writing credits. And apparently, she comes from money, so she can do that.
1: Yeah, daddy's a billionaire.
0: From what? Oh, okay. So and her name is actually Stella Lefkowski.
1: Aha.
0: No wonder she's gone with Lefty. Much easier to say. So he is an American billionaire businessman and the founder and CEO of Tempus AI.
1: Good on him.
0: Oh, my God, and the co-founder of Groupon. Tight asses everywhere. Love this guy. Also, if you are an Oasis fan and you've been counting your pennies with, I don't know, by using Groupon vouchers to save money to go and see them in Glastonbury in 2027, which has been the rumour. In fact, it was 4-1 odds that they are going to be appearing at Glastonbury next year. Sorry, Liam has said it's not happening, so all you croc-wearing, flag-waving beep can calm the beep down.
1: I'm thankful for those rumours purely for that tweet that we get from him.
0: I mean, he's 53 years old. Don't you think you could have a better command of the English language?
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18: Russell Lee, we've got a crash closing lines HY Lines Road at Russell Street while the M4. It is easing up citybound after an earlier crash near Silverwater Road and separate incident clearing near Homebush Bay Drive. Barrenbang in the Blue Mountains, Buzzliner Road remains closed both ways after a truck crash near Ghost Hill Road. The only alternative is the Great Western Hire via Darling Causeway or along Castleway Road, Mulgoa Road and the M4. Altoon Gabby, it's busy northbound on Old Windsor Road at Powers Road. Stock up for Father's Day, Dan Murphy's. Get Tullamore Dew Irish Whiskey 700ml, two for $109 for Mind Dance members. 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Checking the weather. Clear skies tonight, down to 14 degrees. Rain tomorrow and tops of 22. Right now it's 21 in the city, 25 in the west on Sydney's Nova 96.9.
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3: Good afternoon, I'm Michelle Stevenson. The opposition claims One Nation can't be trusted when it comes to immigration policy. A war of words has erupted inside the party, with Pauline Hanson forced to correct new MP David Farley after he suggested One Nation's migration target wasn't dramatically different to Labor's. Liberal leader Angus Taylor says his political opponents don't have a coherent migration policy.
4: Our opponents are all over the shop on immigration. Only the coalition has a plan to get immigration numbers down and standards up. We have laid out how we will do that. We will cap migration based on housing supply. We'll put Australian values at the centre.
3: The PM has assured West Australians there'll be no change to the state's share of the GST. There have been ongoing calls for Anthony Albanese to guarantee the current arrangement will remain in place. That's despite a productivity commission labelling the 2018 deal is unfairly benefiting WA. Well, five Sydney Swans players involved in an alleged incident in Melbourne will not be invited to the Brownlow Medal ceremony in line with their season-long suspension from playing. A police investigation is ongoing into sexual assault allegations, while the AFL says it will launch its own investigation into the incident when that concludes. We're being warned the effects of bird flu in Australia could be on par with a major bushfire. Authorities are investigating a second suspected case of H5 bird flu in a local long-nosed fur seal. It comes after the first confirmed case in a seal in South Australia. And Taylor Swift has enjoyed a girls' night out with Dakota Johnson, the friends reportedly partying it up in a club in LA. Now let's see what's happening on Nine News.
5: Thanks, Michelle. I'm Peter Overton. Tonight, the head of the AFL speaks for the first time about the Sydney Swans crisis. Emergency department short stay units to be expanded to more hospitals to try to ease wait times. Also tonight, Parramatta Open, parts of the city you've never had access to, and Joey Manu's return to rugby league confirmed as he signs with the PNG Chiefs. Nine News, your news, nightly at 6 on 9 and 9 now.
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1: Fitzy, Whippa, and Kate.
0: You guys are crazy.
2: On Nova. Only one way to put it. It's an absolute honour to be joining you, wherever you might be in Australia right now. Fitzy, Whippa, Kate for your Monday afternoon.
3: Oh,
2: what absolute honour.
3: Start to the week.
2: What a gift. Do you know what I mean?
4: It is.
2: To have this amazing opportunity to talk.
4: Don't know if it's a gift of book week, though, that's for sure, because I'm halfway through Snuggle Pot and Cuddle Pie.
0: How are you doing with
4: May Gibbs at the moment? I'm trying to work out who put those two kids in the gum nuts.
0: You and never do that.
4: It's a horrible story. when I do, I'll tell you guys, but I will not be dressing up in the gum nuts this week, that's for sure.
2: No, I mean, they're not even strapped into the gum nuts. It's a very dangerous story.
3: Oh, I love them. They're so cute.
2: I spent going through costume websites last night to find a large size Minion. Couldn't find the size, couldn't get the delivery date right.
3: You don't have to come as a Minion tomorrow.
2: No, it's it's for one of the kids, Kate.
0: Who's oversized?
2: It's a kid's large for Ted.
4: Gotcha. Right.
3: We should be sewing one together, running off to Spotlight and whipping one up beyond the Janome. Yeah.
0: Spray paint the kids yellow, mate.
2: No, I don't think you can do that. What happened was, though, I spent a good hour trying to find one, and then I went up into this little secret room we have where the costumes are kept, and there was already one there. So, can I give you this headline, though? Students are being told to bring evidence of the book of who they are. So they've said you can't just turn up as a witch or a wizard and go, "Have a look at me. How do you like my outfit?" It has to relate to a book.
4: Yeah.
2: Come on,
3: guys. Isn't that the point?
2: Yeah, I know, but book week's turned a little bit, "Oh, that's a funny costume. What's a book?" Doesn't matter. Great outfit.
3: Well, no, I think they're doing that because a lot of kids were just putting on, you know, their favourite
2: casual clothes day
3: jersey. Football jersey and saying they were messy. Like, yeah. I mean, look, maybe he's written a book or rewritten the history books, but come on.
2: You find a book on anything.
4: What's the easiest costume, you reckon? Is it like a Where's Wally?
2: Bananas in pyjamas.
3: No.
2: Just go in your jammies, mate.
3: Do you know what I know is not easy? Is going as Clarice. From Percy Jackson's...
0: I thought you meant Silence of the Lambs, man.
2: Hello, Clarice.
3: Yeah, because mum is practically Hannibal Lecter.
2: Yeah. Mum's lost the plot. Can we get that on a hardback, please?
4: I'll go as Buffalo Bill. He did go naked at some stage. We will dress up for the book week at some stage. Is it tomorrow?
2: Just logging in for tomorrow. Okay, we've got a big show, guys, to kick off the week. I'm going to tell you how you can win the ultimate Lion King experience. This is happening at Taronga Zoo in Sydney. This is going to be extraordinary. Brandman returns for your Monday. Coming up next, though, one father is in deep trouble for the location he left his kid. He had a bit on, so the kid had to sit somewhere. We will tell you more next. Josh Farwas to kick off the show. What a great AI mix. Later.

0: Far out, far wise. There it is, like a prayer on Nova, Vincey Whipper, Kate. For your Monday, guys, thanks to Chemist Warehouse. Thank you for tuning in.
1: Over the weekend, a father has abandoned his seven-year-old son on a Japanese mountain so he could continue walking to the summit. Take it away, Anastasia. And I wonder if you know how it really feels
0: to be left outside alone when it's cold out here. What happens, Vince?
1: Okay, so at 13:24:10, where did your oldies abandon you?
2: Like in a fun kind of abandoned way?
0: Hide and seek and then quit halfway through the game.
1: Just before I get to this story, but numerous times, because my dad used to coach football teams, and so I would just, he would take me to the game. I'd play with other kids all day, and then at the end of the day, Dad would leave after the game and would have to come back because he's completely forgotten me. I'd be left to grounds, left, right and centre.
2: Where did he think you were all
3: You
2: day?
3: Walked outside alone.
1: How it really feels. So the child was found alone sitting on a bench on Mount Fuji in fog and rain on Saturday and taken into... Well, the father was taken into police custody. He told his father, 48, that he was tired at the sixth station of the mountain, which is located at an altitude of more than 2,000 metres. So it's a big hike.
2: Yeah.
1: And he was with his older brother. His older brother was all right. So the dad went, well, can you just wait here? We just want to get to the top of Mount Fuji. But that was 8 hours later.
0: What?
2: Well, that's pretty full on. I will agree. Sometimes kids can ruin stuff.
0: Yeah.
2: And if you've set out to climb Mount Fuji and you've got all the planning done, you've paid your ticket and all of that stuff, are you going to let the 8-year-old ruin the big day out for the entire family?
0: You've probably trained for it. It wasn't book week, Lord of the Flies or anything, was it?
1: I remember we had a period of Lenny just going up any incline at all. Oh, my legs.
2: Yeah, we're doing that.
1: 8 hours was minimum for me that I would leave him. Jamie, what happened to your cousin?
4: So as a running joke in my family, he actually got left at the pub when he was 5 years old for about an hour.
2: Okay. Mum and Dad, did he have some hot chips or something to get him through?
4: No, he was in the play area. So when everyone like had their beers and finished up lunch, they went home and everyone just thought he was in another car and got home, realised he wasn't there and drove back to the pub and he's still in the play area.
0: So, wow, good community play area.
1: Can I just say that I knew pub kids, right?
0: And kids, is that
1: right,
0: a thing?
1: Yeah, I'm not joking, right, where the old man would pick them up from school and he was just a local at the Port Nalunga Hotel. But you would go to the pub with mum and dad sometimes for a counter meal and there would be kids still in their school uniform at 7, 8 o'clock at night.
0: Pub kids.
2: Yeah.
1: Just pub kids.
0: Yeah, there's a book in that.
1: Steve, did you get abandoned as a kid?
5: Oh, I did, mate. It was bloody hilarious.
0: What happened, Steve? You were left outside alone?
5: Now looking back at it. Mate, my parents moved into a new house in Renmark in the Riverland, South Australia. They had a big party that night, obviously, as you do, new house. I got up in the morning, went to school, come home, they were gone, they got kicked out for having the party.
1: Were they renting the place, Steve, and they got the boot?
5: Yeah.
2: On the first day? Far out.
5: Cuts. Yeah, on the first day, big party.
1: Oh, you could have come and stayed with us. We're in Berry, Steve. My uncles still have land in Berry. There you go, just down the road. Let's go to Tay. Where did you get left, Tay?
6: I was left at the doctor's clinic.
0: Oh, what happened?
6: Extremely unwell. I'd had a horrible vomiting bug and needed some IV fluids. And I would have probably been about 8 or 9. And mum was with me and she just said, I'm just popping to the Foursquare. I'm going to grab a few things and I'll be back. And then I just waited and waited and she never came back.
0: So, she didn't want your filthy cold, did she, Tay?
6: No, so she'd had my sister about 6 weeks prior and I went to reception and I said, oh, like, you know, where's my mum? And they ended up ringing her, like, on the landline and she answered the phone and they said, oh, you know, your daughter's here, you know, where are you? And she said, oh, my God, she's gone home. She's
2: just
6: gone home. She's forgot me completely.
2: Oh, yeah. Well, a new baby will do that to you sometimes.
0: The start of the phone call should have started like, hey, have you left anything? Have you got everything?
2: I've got my wallet.
0: Got your car keys? Anything else? Anything?
1: We're getting a lot of calls here. 13 24 10. Where did your parents abandon you? We'd love to hear from you. We'll take more after the break. I was Panic at the Disco now. I write sins, not tragedies. Fitzy, Whipper, and Kate on Nova.

0: Downside Alone, we want your calls, 13 24 10. If your mum and dad forgot you, if they left you somewhere, tell us about it, Anastasia. To be left outside alone. Get involved, Ryan, thanks for your call. Where do the oldies leave you, Rybo?
1: Oh, well, they left me in a McDonald's. We're on our way to Wet n Wild up on a Gold Coast holiday from Melbourne.
0: Yeah.
1: Stopped in for a little bit of Macca's. I went off to the bathroom, came out, and bang, they're gone. So about an hour and a half later until they came back. And what made it even more funnier is the local McDonald's manager got me to work, clean up around the place. He said, your parents have called. They're on their way back, but... how about you clean up a few of these tables?
0: You've got to be kidding me.
2: Did you have a brother or a sister who was sitting in the back seat and didn't feel the need to say, Mom, I think we've forgotten something?
1: No, there was two cars. So we were up on a family holiday to see cousins, so there were two cars travelling off, and my brother said that I was in the other car.
2: Yeah.
1: So I think he stitched me up.
0: He got you a beauty.
3: Yeah, well done.
0: How's the job going at McDonald's? You still there, Ryan? Good on you, buddy.
4: Ella, how old were you?
5: I was three.
4: Yeah. Where were you left?
5: My grandpa's funeral. Mum went down to the supermarket to get couple of drinks for everyone, and Dad thought I went with Mum, and Mum thought I stayed with Dad, and I was actually down the road at the Bunnings desk on the counter.
0: Oh my God.
4: For how long, Ella?
5: I think I was at the Bunnings for about an hour.
0: Right. And did they make you work there? Like Ryan at
5: no,
0: McDonald's?
5: I was working the counter dancing on it.
0: Oh, you poor thing, Ella. I mean, it's a hard time, you know, if someone's passed, and, you know, you can very easily just let another one go.
4: Sylvania, this happened to you regularly, did it?
6: Yes, I used to be left at home by myself for a good 3-4 hours when I was about 4 years old.
0: Oh, my God.
2: Okay.
6: So thank God child services were never called. But, yeah, my parents were at work and they had no one to look after me. So I used to just sit in the room and wait there for a good 4 hours until someone came home.
2: Oh, Sylvana.
4: Was there anything bad that happened?
6: Nothing bad, no. Thank God. A house did get broken into once when I left to go to my auntie's place, but during the time when I was there, no, thank God.
2: Just a sense of an abandonment, though.
6: I burned my house down, but, you know.
4: Yeah,
0: thank you for your call. Stevie, what happened on your bushwalk, Steve?
7: Yeah, mate. How you guys going?
0: Yeah, good, Steve. Good, mate.
7: We went bushwalking with my mum and her new boyfriend. And they decided to disappear for a little bit of a...
0: No way.
7: Left my brother and I chatting to... Well, they didn't know he was there, but the homeless man that had the shipping container and his own little garden set up in the bush.
0: Oh, Jesus.
7: We thought it was the best hut we'd ever seen, mate.
0: Oh, hut.
7: But that's kind of the lighter side of some of the abandonment stories in my family. So if you've got any prizes for therapy...
2: There is a downside to
4: Scuba Steve. He's happy about it.
0: Your mum loved a bushwalk.
4: Well, it's if you discovered a hut on the way, I mean, there's a win-win for everyone. Thanks for your calls, guys.
7: Look, two more kids came along after my older brother and I, so there was a bit of bushwalking going on.
0: Yeah, funny about that, Steve. You never know what you're going to find out there. That's a funny one. All right, coming up next, guys, we're going to tell you how you can win an exclusive Disney's The Lion King experience. All the details are on the way, but first, let's check your traffic.
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10: 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Jamison Town, we've got a crash. Mulgoa Road just near the M4 southbound in the right turn lane. Roads, there's a crash reported southbound on Concord Road just past the Ride Bridge. Heavy queues into top right. And Berrinbing in the Blue Mountains. Bellsline Road remains closed both ways after a truck crash near Ghost Hill Road. Want safer roads for all Aussies? 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Checking the weather, it's going to be clear overnight. We're getting down to 14 degrees. Rain tomorrow, though, with tops of 22. Right now, it is 22 degrees in the city, 26 in the west on Sydney's Nova 96.9.
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4: You are not James Earl Jones, mate.
5: You don't need to do that.
4: Is it one of the biggest productions of all time?
6: It has to be.
4: It's got to be right up there.
5: Oh, my gosh.
6: What
4: it's
6: a
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6: Treat. 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
4: How good is that?
6: Oh, yeah. You'll also be joining us live from Taronga Zoo as we take the show to the African savannah. And we're going to be joined by some of the cast of Disney's The Lion King for an exclusive performance.
4: So just think about that, right? So imagine the sun going down and we have got the cast of The Lion King.
6: Yes, Mufasa.
4: So you've got Rafiki singing The Circle of Life with the blue-tongued giraffes behind him.
6: That's
4: going to be amazing.
5: Oh, it's incredible.
6: Yes, it would, Ryan.
4: Now, if you're not from Sydney, don't worry. We're going to hook you up with free flights. So you'll get one night's stay at Roar and Snore Experience at Taronga Zoo, Sydney. And you can invite a mate as well. So this is going to be unbelievable. We'll look after you. This is how you're going to win. Find out tomorrow on the show. And we're going to give you all the details, right? Tomorrow on the show is how we're going to give you the details to come along to Taronga Zoo and see this very rare performance with all the animals around you and overlooking Sydney Harbour.
6: Spectacular.
5: Amazing.
4: Okay, final tickets are on now for the world's number one musical, Disney's The Lion King. This iconic production must leave Sydney's Capitol Theatre November 1st. See it now, remember it forever. And they've just announced shows in Melbourne and Brisbane as well, but get on board, listen out tomorrow.
5: We actually went to see the show tomorrow. I'm not going to give you a review of the show because it's amazing, but I am going to review the person I had to sit beside. He's over here in the studio.
6: Hello.

0: you, Olivia Rodrigo, Drop Dead. It's Fitzy Whipper, Kate. As we were saying, Kate and I. What a great day yesterday, the matinee performance of The Lion King.
1: I know. What a shame you couldn't join us, Fitzy. You were busy cutting your toenails or something, I think.
2: I was straightening my hair yesterday, unfortunately.
0: That's okay.
1: It was incredible. And I know we've spoken about The Lion King and your chance to be able to join us at Taronga Zoo.
0: Yep.
1: To see some of the performances in our show, I think. It was breathtaking, and I know that people say that about things like this all the time, but legitimately I was blown away. And okay. I don't say that very often. Anyway, I was lucky enough to be joined or in the same row as the Whitfield family. Michael.
0: Hi, how are you?
1: Lisa and the three kids, and I went with my daughter May, who's 12. Yeah. And what I will say, and I'll end up giving you a rap in a minute, but
0: no, rip in, mate. No, you don't need to. You don't need to round it out with a rap. I can take a blow. I'm used to it.
1: I'm actually going to tell this story in the way that people are taught how to manage people within businesses, like give the criticism, but end on a high.
0: Okay, yes. It's called a sandwich.
1: No, it's not. You guys had a bit of difficulty because your eldest son has hurt his knee.
0: Yeah.
1: And they blew in to the theatre.
2: It's not a knee raker,
0: no,
2: is it?
0: No, I think he's fractured his patella. So he can't bend his knee.
1: What's that thirsty? Is it thirsty, Merc? What was that band about the hobbling around on a broken leg? That is That is exactly the way the Whitfleys waltzed in or hobbled in to the theatre yesterday. And we're all in the one row. And it was really fun. I did want you to sit down at one. I just wanted you to sit down and eat the snacks. I don't know if you've ever been to the theatre with Whipper before. Yeah. But I've never seen a grown man more furious at the interval when he came back to the row after he'd been managing the family and where Ted was going to sit and everything. He was so furious that Lisa had only purchased one bag of lollies from the kiosk at interval.
0: One bag of natural confectionery. She said, I think I'm going to go and get some lollies. And I went, great idea. You go to the how often do we go to the theatre? The theatre I would put in the category of special occasion, right? Really special day. Let's have a lolly because we can. It's
1: and we had some popcorn.
0: Right?
2: You can still have a lolly.
0: One bag of lollies between seven people.
1: And he got there kind of late, and my daughter was being very protective of her popcorn so that any time I went to put my – she was had it on her lap and she was just eating it continually. Yeah. And then any time I would go to put my hand in, she'd snap it shut like a snapdragon, right? Yeah. Whip turns up later in the interval, the bag of natural whatever it's called had been ripped open and they were practically all gone. So he decided to throw a tanty of like – these were his words exactly. Who buys – one bag of lollies.
2: Oh, no.
1: Can you just sit down, mate? Look. It's
2: the circle of life, mate.
1: That's the circle of life. He was. He was like an unfed hyena. Yeah. We could have thrown him up there on the stage.
0: Simba, you come down here and do something. Find your voice and roar. I need more lollies.
1: This is where I will end on a high, though. And I did take a little sneaky photo of you, Whip, because you're always mad to get a medal for your parenting and what an amazing dad you are.
0: Register.
1: I will give you credit for managing the sore knee of the eldest child whilst we went to the theatre, because we went for a Chinese after the show finished. It was an early dinner in Chinatown, and Whipper was made to carry his how old is Ted?
0: Ted's 11.
1: 11-year-old child from the theatre into Chinatown, and there's the photo to prove it. So anytime I poo-poo your parenting or commitment to
0: parenting.
1: There's
0: some proof right there, guys. If I was to pick it apart and I want to leave The Lion King in all its glory for one moment and I want to go to ChatGPT, who recommended the Chinese restaurant that I booked, Fitzy, I've never been to a worse restaurant in my entire life. I said, find me the best Chinese restaurant
1: in
0: Chinatown.
1: And it gave me the second best, you
0: said. And it gave me the second best because I couldn't get into the dumpling parlour. Anyway, they didn't even have glasses of water. We were given paper cups. They took us over to our table. Looked like rats had been feeding under the table. Right? And I'm furious.
1: I know. Like I said last week,
0: I was angry.
1: I do not know how you do it. Like, I don't know how you do it.
2: Your dummy spit was so good, Whip, that the director would love for you to play Pumbaa at Taronga Zoo when we're there.
0: Well, I said to May also, if I was to be one character out of that, who would I be? And I said, think very carefully. She said, well, I can't say Pumbaa, can I? Correct answer, May. Well done. Alex Warren now. Fever Dream, Nova.

0: Love that man. Alex Warren joins us on the show this Wednesday. He's in town.
1: Let's talk about the topic of flying.
2: Come fly with me. Let's fly away.
1: I don't want to do this to you, Whip, because I know you have a fear of flying, but did anyone see 60 Minutes last night?
0: No, mate.
1: My gosh, have a listen to this promo.
3: I heard the blast. It was deafening. The man that sit next to me, outside the window.
4: Sucked out of a shattered aeroplane window.
3: I grabbed his arm. Try to pull him in with all my strength.
4: 16,000 feet in the sky.
3: He was in shock. He was fainting. He wasn't there.
0: Why are we doing this?
1: Lubisa Karavich is his name, right? So a huge explosion. And do you know what? 1324, I want to hear from people. What were you compensated for when you complained to a company? Because I'm going to tell you what happened when he complained to Ryanair. This is an unbelievable story of survival, Kate.
5: Yeah.
1: Because Lubisa dipped in and out of death. There was a huge explosion.
0: Yeah.
1: The window right next to him got blown out on the plane. And he was in and out of death because the cabin lost pressure. He was held out of the window from his chest up.
0: Oh my God.
1: And he immediately lost consciousness, right? So he was out cold.
0: Yeah.
1: Now, he was on the plane heading to Germany to celebrate his brother's birthday. Instead, at 15,000 feet, he ended up with his head and right arm outside the aircraft as it was moving at speeds of 600 kilometres per hour.
0: Oh, my God.
5: Oh, my God.
0: How are his nostrils and his eyebrows and his eyeballs and his hair?
1: So he was saved by that woman that you heard in the promo and his wife, Svetlana.
0: Yeah.
1: They rushed over and they grabbed his legs to hold him into the plane, right? Out cold. And he's got multiple burns.
0: Of course.
1: Bruises along his right arm. Like, this is crazy. But you know what? He was asked, because it was with Ryanair, he was asked, I mean, what's Ryanair been like?
0: Your airline, yeah.
1: All we've had is emails to my son who booked our flights asking if we wanted to rebook and asking how I was.
0: Hey, how'd you enjoy the flight? Sorry the entertainment was down.
1: What did you get compensated when you complained against a company? What went wrong and what did you get in return? These stories.
5: You should get more than an email from Ryanair. Sometimes if your entertainment isn't working the flight, they'll compensate you.
0: That happened
5: to
0: us.
5: Let alone being ripped out the window.
0: If you remember, I was in New Zealand. We're not, for legal purposes, going to say where I was. And I got some glass in a hamburger.
1: Yeah.
0: And it was the bottom of a mustard jar that had chipped off and gone into the meat patty.
1: Yeah.
0: And I was so excited about this burger because it's a famous burger chain. And we went straight from the airport. We didn't even go to the hotel. We went straight to the burger shop.
5: First stop.
0: Yeah, and I ordered the tropical swine. And I'm eating through the meat and I can feel this little bit of grit. Mm. And I bite down and it's glass that just slices through my tongue.
1: Okay.
0: A big slice through the tongue.
1: So let's stop the story there. What do you think? What happens next, Kate? What do you reckon happens when he slices his tongue?
0: Blood everywhere.
5: Well, you go to the counter and don't you say, oh, I found this little bit of glass. And
1: No. You finish off the burger and then you complain.
5: You finish the burger before you complained.
0: On my holiday.
5: How big was the piece of glass?
0: Oh, big.
1: Okay, so then, here's the follow-up to that story.
5: Okay, here we go.
1: He was then offered a cash amount or free burgers at this burger place for the rest of his life.
5: What was the cash amount?
0: Your version of this.
5: What was the cash amount?
0: Extends every time.
5: Like thousands of dollars?
1: Thousands of dollars.
5: Like over 10,000?
0: Doesn't matter.
1: Because they wanted to keep it quiet, obviously. And let me tell you this. He took the cash, obviously, because it was. But if it was a burger place here in Australia, I dare say. A lifetime of free burgers.
0: Yeah, that would have been amazing.
1: Crystal's given us a call. Compensation. What did you get, Crystal?
6: Hello, guys. So we ordered a birthday cake from a well-known cake company and they actually put a ribbon around the outside of it and secured it with a pin.
5: Oh, yeah.
6: And we cut into the cake and there was that pin sitting in there, children's birthday, And they offered us a replacement birthday cake without the ribbon.
0: Oh, yep, there it is. Oh. I mean, once you've removed the pin, the cake's good to go, though, isn't it?
6: Yeah, so you've got
0: two cakes, guys, two cakes.
1: It's not bad. All right, Talia, you also found something dodgy in your food.
7: Yes, I did. I found a tooth in my pasta sauce.
0: You found what, sorry?
7: A tooth, like a human tooth in my pasta sauce.
5: Oh, no! Was it like a big one with the roots, like a wisdom tooth?
7: Yeah, root and all in just like a bottle of pasta sauce I got from the supermarket.
1: Okay, okay. So, Talia...
7: Yeah.
1: You take a photo and you send it back. I dare say that you're getting pasta sauce for the rest of your life. What did you get?
7: I got about $200 worth of pasta sauce and pasta, but I couldn't bring myself to eat it because the tooth kind of traumatised me a bit.
5: Well, it's the same brand, isn't it?
0: Are you sure it was...
7: I ended up just donating it.
0: The tooth?
7: Because I couldn't bring myself to eat it.
0: Talia, are you sure it was a human tooth?
7: Oh, yes. They came back and confirmed that it was... It was definitely a human of some sort.
0: Yuck. Is the worst.
1: I want to know who had her tooth punched out in the factory.
0: Well, you go to the
7: factory. I've got no idea. But all I heard that there was a recall of factory shut down at a big deep clean.
5: Well, they have to be careful with this stuff, though, because there are also people that plant things. You know, like if they, how do you distinguish between what legitimately turned up in the pasta sauce or what was planted there to get freebies and make companies go bust?
1: You are right, Kate. I know people that do that as well. They eat 3/4 of their meal, then plant a couple of hairs in the meal and want it for free.
5: And try and get a freebie. I think if you're being sucked out a window, there's no debating that.
0: You should get lounge access the next time you fly Ryanair. You know what I mean? Or a tiny can of Coke. All right, come here, my next guys. There's a creepy new viral trend that we need to get to the bottom of. If you do this, you need to stop right now. We're going to tell you everything shortly.
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10: Good afternoon, I'm Michelle Stevenson. The M5 got a 2-car accident westbound past Henry Lawson Drive in the breakdown lane, but reduce your speed. Bexley, there's a car and pedestrian incident. It's northbound on Forest Road, just at Kingsland Road South. While Surrey Hills, we've got a breakdown southbound at South Dowling Street, just at Cleveland Street. Campbelltown, 2-car crash eastbound on Narellan Road at Kellycar Road. While Rhodes, an earlier breakdown southbound Concord Road, just past the Ryde Bridge, has queues past Victoria Road in Ryde. 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Checking weather, clear skies. We are getting down to 14 degrees tonight. Showers tomorrow. We're looking at tops of 22. Right now, though, it is 22 degrees in the city, 26 in the west.
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0: Avicii with a little Levels for your Monday afternoon. It's Fitzy with Kate. Love jumping on board a new trend, guys. You know me. If it's breaking, I'm on it. Like, whatever we're talking.
1: And oh, yeah, right, planking. You've been planking.
2: You mean like a chair?
0: Not plank. No, I haven't broken any chairs.
2: Oh, if it's breaking, I'm on it.
1: Yeah, I thought the ice bucket challenge was a bit late whip, to be honest with you.
0: I started yesterday. It's going to take off and people will catch on. I mentioned you, Kate, for the ice bucket challenge. You know how you had to call someone out at the end?
2: No.
0: So, all right, Ollie, bring in the ice, mate. Here we go.
1: Hey.
0: This one's called egg yolk. I reckon it's pronounced egg yolk. It's a Korean.
2: That will be wrong. Whatever you say is going to be wrong. So just pick one version and go with that and apologise to the Korean people.
1: How's it spelled?
2: Listening.
0: A-E-G-Y-O. Egg yolk.
1: How did you get gay yolk?
0: A gay yo, because I'd written it down incorrectly to start with, and then I looked where I'd corrected myself when I read
2: the wrong one. If you can't get the spelling right, you're never going to get the pronunciation.
0: Okay, it's called egg yo. I would like to lock in egg yo.
2: Yep.
0: And what is...
1: Just changed it again.
0: Yeah. No, I didn't. Egg yo.
2: Okay, egg yo.
0: Yeah.
2: Just go with that.
0: What egg yo is, it's adults using baby voices to appear cute, like with their mannerisms. So the whole idea is to keep you in touch with your younger side. And it's sweeping the world, according to this article, because the mannerisms help people appear more youthful.
2: Who's doing it?
0: All the adults.
1: Whipper does it to his wife.
0: Egg yolk. So have a listen to a few people doing egg yolk here.
2: Okay, so women are doing it. That's what I meant. That's what I was trying to get to the bottom of. So you mean grown women are speaking like babies?
0: They're
2: really cute.
0: I don't see gender in 2026, but, yeah, adults are doing it.
2: Grown women are doing it.
0: Well, put a photo of me dressed as a baby on the screen with a dummy in my mouth.
2: Well, you do it. If men would do it, what would it sound like?
0: English.
2: Sorry,
0: not Korean.
2: Like, you don't have to...
0: I'll do what I do for Lisa.
1: Oh, my gosh.
0: Mate, that's very private, but... I go, oh, hello, darling. Do you want to come over here and have a bit of a cuddle? Have a little bit of a cutesy cuddle? Do you want to give me a kissy?
1: Isn't it fascinating that Lisa's lasted this long?
0: Maybe, like maybe I've been doing egg yolk here in Australia and I didn't know.
1: Egg rolls. You've done plenty of egg rolls.
0: Egg and lettuce and mayo. Maybe I was doing egg yolk. Why don't you, Kate?
2: So is it for you to be in touch with your childlike...
0: Younger side?
2: Your younger side. Or is it, and I dare to suggest... Mm. That there's something sexualized about it.
0: I know what you're saying. Like I turned you on when I did the voice. Is that right?
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19: The M5, an earlier crash has cleared westbound just past Henry Lawson Drive in the breakdown lane, but reduce your speed. Bondo Junction, there's a four-vehicle accident. It's eastbound on Bondo Road just at Ocean Street, while Bexley, an earlier incident causing delays along Forest Road each direction. Berrimbing in the Blue Mountains, Bells Line of Road is still closed both ways after a truck crash near Ghost Hill Road. The only alternative is the Great Western Highway, and the M5 is slowing westbound towards Henry Lawson Drive. What can you do in 2 minutes? 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Checking your weather. Clear skies tonight, down to 14 degrees. Showers tomorrow on tops of 22. Right now, though, it is 20 degrees in the city, 24 in the west on Sydney's Nova 96.9.
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18: This is Nova.
19: Good afternoon. afternoon. I'm Michelle Stevenson. Pauline Hanson has deleted a social media post containing her migration target from just 5 months ago as confusion of the minor party's policy deepens. The One Nation leader confirming a target of migrant arrivals higher than the policy position on her own website. Some of her own MPs even contradicting themselves and each other over the issue. Well, WA's Premier is vowing to keep fighting for its share of the GST carve-up, even though the PM says it is safe. WA is guaranteed at least 75 cents of every dollar of tax revenue, but a Productivity Commission interim report has labelled the 2018 agreement a costly mistake. Premier Roger Cook has welcomed the PM's guarantee, but insists WA will keep the pressure on as long as the issue is being debated.
0: The Productivity Commission provided their interim report, which the Treasurer dismantled in the space of a short press conference. But we know that they've got a final report to make, and we know that the debate's going to be ongoing. So we're going to keep the pressure on. We're going to keep fighting.
19: The AFL will wait until police have completed their inquiries into the Sydney Swans scandal before launching their own probe. The five suspended players won't be invited to this year's Brownlow Medal, and it's yet to be determined if they'll be eligible for the Swans' best and fairest. Millions of Aussies are being chased up to complete the census almost 2 weeks after census night. The Bureau of Statistics says more than 10 million forms have been returned, but many households are still yet to respond. And Justin and Hailey Bieber have offered fans a glimpse into their son's second birthday. The model sharing an Insta story of a plate of mini pancakes, whipped cream and candles to celebrate Jack's big day. Now let's see what's happening on Nine News.
6: Thanks, Michelle. I'm Peter Overton. Tonight, the head of the AFL speaks for the first time about the Sydney Swans crisis. Emergency department short-stay units to be expanded to more hospitals to try to ease wait times. Also tonight, Parramatta Open, parts of the city you've never had access to, and Joey Manu's return to rugby league confirmed as he signs with the PNG Chiefs. Nine News, your news nightly at 6 on 9 and 9 now.
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27: Officially, Nova. Your Monday evening, Fitzy Whipper Kate. Thanks to Chemist Warehouse. Gemma's called the show. What's going on, Gem?
28: Guys, book week this week. I've left it so last minute. It's not funny.
27: Well, have you got it sorted? How many kids have you got, Gem?
28: I've got two kids, but I really need a Thor costume for book week this week. The kids are loving it.
27: Thor costume.
29: Haven't you got one at home, Fitz?
27: Anyone got a Thor?
30: Yeah, but what book was Thor in, Gemma? This is the thing. Now, apparently you've got to bring the book in that you're dressing up as.
27: The Marvel series is out in a book.
29: Yeah, it's comic, isn't it?
27: Yeah,
30: I suppose.
27: I would have thought so. Hey, Gem, what we could try and do, can we do a costume box, Jess? Just
29: yeah, for sure. Yes. Costume box are going to be kidding you guys out. You don't know what it's going to be yet, but they're helping us out tomorrow. So we could definitely see if they can come on board.
27: Gem, we're going to chase a Thor outfit for you, okay?
28: Oh, guys, thank you so much. No worries. So much.
27: Love it. Well,
29: take the stress out of it.
30: I'll pop into Bunnings tonight and get you a hammer, Jim. Well done.
29: That's a weapon. Yeah. If your kid turns up with a real hammer, they'll be sent home.
27: The Australia. I mean, you could go along with something from Bluey. I mean, they've been at Hammer Barn. Yeah. All the options.
30: I'm halfway through Possum Magic at the moment. I don't know who the murderer is.
27: Good luck, mate. Come up next. If you know your jingles and your brands, don't miss it. It's a brand.

0: Bruno Mars on my soul. You know what Bruno loves? A little bit of Brand Man.
1: Gucci gang, Gucci gang, Gucci gang, Gucci gang.
2: Gucci and Gabbana. I think the apple's rotten right to the core.
3: A little bit Brand Man.
0: In the red corner, Kate Ritchie. And in the blue corner, Ryan James Fitzgerald.
4: We are red and blue today, aren't we?
0: Yeah, it's, you are. But
5: yeah,
0: you also.
5: Well, I'm orange.
0: You go into battle. You're more of a tangerine, I would have thought.
4: Yeah,
5: thank you.
4: You are.
0: To die for. Matching coat and pants.
5: I bought a tangello today.
4: What's that?
0: It's like an orange and a...
5: Mandarin. It's a bit of a mix. Easy to peel. Delicious.
4: Oh, yuck.
0: What's brand worse was it?
4: Mandarin.
0: Okay, let's get on to the questions.
5: Fruit chat on your Monday.
0: Unfortunately, that's not where Fitzy was going.
5: Did you do a mandarin joke?
4: Okay.
5: It's your classic.
0: Back on track. What Aussie chip brand is celebrating 95
4: years? Smith.
0: That was a tie.
4: Oh, give me a break.
0: That was
4: a tie, wasn't it? Just give me
5: a break. Absolute dead heat tie.
4: One each.
5: Oh, I feel like you're nervous today.
0: Little on edge, Ryan?
4: I won it last week.
0: Pepsi's version of Sprite is called what?
5: Mountain Dew.
0: No.
4: Lift?
0: No.
4: Oh, was it Lift? There was a Lift, wasn't there?
0: Yeah.
5: Seven up's
0: correct, Kate Ritchie.
4: This is ridiculous.
5: No, mate. Oh, my God.
4: This is, I tell you.
0: She's not looking
4: at
0: the sheet, mate.
5: If you are going to call me out for cheating on the 7-Up answer, you are out of line.
4: I tell you. The amount that your eyes deviate down to the desk.
5: That's
0: I'm gonna hold the sheet up.
4: That's me thinking.
5: My eyes are so bad I can't see anyone in the room but me. I can barely see the fingers I'm holding up.
0: 2-1, Kate Ritchie. Which state or territory is home to the most good Guzmani Gomez stores in the
5: Victoria.
0: Country?
4: Queensland.
0: Queensland's correct. Wow, they got 86 stores.
5: Cheating.
4: No, that's just... that's every second petrol station, isn't it?
5: They love their burritos in Queensland.
4: Oh, yeah.
0: So true. What adventure clothing brand shares its name with a capital C?
4: Kathmandu.
0: Ryan James.
5: You got that one fair and square. Well done.
4: Well, I just got in quick. That was the only one I really knew. Patagonia is another one.
0: I'm going to throw in another point here. Kathmandu is the capital of...
5: I don't know.
4: Nepal?
0: Thank you, Ryan. Moves on to 4-2.
5: No.
0: Did you
5: give him a point?
0: A bonus point.
5: But it's not a brand. It's a city. It's a geography question.
0: Well, extra point.
4: No, Nepal is a beautiful fragrance as well that I wear.
5: Nepal?
4: By a bloke called Paul. Yeah, he's got his own fragrance.
0: Nepal. Paul by Nepal. I mean, Nepal by Paul. Here we go. What do KO Monster and Spotify have in common?
4: Streaming services.
0: No.
4: Green. They're all green.
0: Correct.
4: Yes.
0: Jeez.
5: I'm not playing.
0: Why not? Because you're losing.
5: No.
0: Do you remember the lyrics from the Coldplay song? Just because you're losing doesn't mean you've lost.
4: What's that? What song's that?
0: Just because you're losing doesn't mean... doesn't mean I've lost...
5: I'm lost.
4: Is that yellow? I don't know.
0: Okay. No one's better in the bedroom is the cheeky slogan of what?
5: Hello.
4: Actress. Dream lovers.
5: Oh, I should know this because bedshed.
0: Correct.
4: Oh, good get.
5: Yeah, good get. That one.
0: 3-5.
4: Hold up your sheet whip.
0: Hmm?
4: Yeah, that's better. Because since you've been holding up the sheet, she's gone to water. She's gone to water.
5: I can't see. I've had my eyes to every lady in their 40s. They'll agree with me in their cars right now. Once you hit 40, your eyesight.
4: Well,
0: Ollie,
4: eat your carrots.
0: Ollie, can you do me a favour? Could you bring in a blindfold for Kate Ritchie?
5: Do you know what? Next week, I will do Brand Man in a blindfold.
0: Wow.
4: Oh,
0: okay.
4: That'll be interesting.
0: Here we go. What company produces the most amount of rubber tyres every year?
4: Toyo.
5: Bob Jane T-Mart.
0: No.
4: Bridgestone.
0: No.
4: Oh, come on.
5: Pirelli.
0: No. I'm going to ask you to...
4: Dunlop.
0: Nope.
4: Oh.
0: Think small.
4: Think small.
5: Matchbox.
4: Hot Wheels.
0: Nope.
4: Oh, come on.
5: I don't even want you to make eye contact
0: Close.
5: With me.
4: think small?
0: You're not. You're not.
4: Like, is it
0: in
4: like
0: the right
4: a
0: area?
5: Lego.
4: Matchbox
0: Lego. It is.
5: Well, that's not really. That's a silly question.
4: That's a stupid question.
0: Why is that? Because you learned something. I'm so sorry that you were thrown by it at the start.
5: But you didn't say toy tires.
0: No, I didn't need to. Okay, it's now 1 point. The difference, Kate Ritchie. Just because you're losing doesn't mean you've lost. What do Taubmans make?
4: Point, paint, point, paint.
5: Points.
0: What do I do there, Jess?
5: What are you buying?
6: I think point is incorrect. Kate had paint.
4: I said paint straight after.
6: Not quick enough, Fitz.
0: We're down to a dead heat.
5: That's what happens to bad sports.
0: Okay.
4: This is ridiculous.
5: I need to stand up.
0: Are you ready for this?
5: Is this the final question?
0: This is the final question. What brand...
5: Who's going to win? Who's going to win if they get this question?
4: Well, that's his tiebreaker.
5: Oh, it's a tiebreaker. Yeah, sorry, I'm so nervous.
0: Who's going to win?
5: Well, I forget the rules go out of my brain.
0: If you get it right, then you're going to win. If
5: he's going to win. So it's a tiebreaker.
0: Okay, put your blindfold back on. Here we go. What brand does Pitbull name...
5: Versace.
0: What brand does Pitbull name drop twice here?
7: Me not working hard. Yeah, right. Picture that with a...
5: Kate Ritchie.
0: See what I mean? You see what I mean? Anything can happen in Brand Man. Even the host can't read questions.
5: Even

0: reckon that's the best song. Who knew? Pink. It is your Monday evening. Thank you for tuning in, Australia, as you make your way home. Toughest day of the week out of the way. Fitzy Whipper Kate.
1: I'm a bit excited about talking about this.
0: Good.
1: I'm just going to read the opening line. It's often seen. Oh, God.
0: No,
1: I mean, if you're going to read the line, you may as well get it right. Let's start again. I'm so excited to be talking about this. I'm going to read the opening line. It's often seen as an activity for the younger generations. And I go on. But if you're a middle-aged woman, it's time to dust off your dance and shoes, as a study has revealed that clubbing is good for you.
2: I've never been a big dancer. I hate dancing. My wife tries to get me to dance. No, but when you first discover nightclubs, my gosh, what an era in your life when you hit the dance floor. And podiums, Kate. We used to go up on podiums and dance, and you'd be sweating.
1: Shirts off?
2: Oh, no, not. Actually, I ended up with my shirt off at DCM's. You know that techno nightclub on Oxford Street in Sydney? My first weekend ever I spent in Sydney.
1: Yeah.
2: And the huge guy with a six-pack next to me was pretty keen on taking me home.
1: Yeah.
2: And let me tell you this, he made a good bacon and eggs, that's for sure.
1: Oh, the good old days. I think I remember dancing in the cage at Heat Nightclub
0: in Melbourne. Really?
1: I think Molly Meldrum was on one side.
0: Oh, Nick, you and Molly.
1: Nick Giannopoulos.
0: Okay,
1: we're not going down that rabbit hole. But you're right. Dancing is so good for the soul. And I have realised, I mean, you're not a dancer. You're a self-confessed awful dancer.
0: Correct.
1: But how about if you could get onto a dance floor and feel free and feel liberated and almost escape without drugs and alcohol, without all the stuff, without trying to find the love of your life and all of that stuff, and just do it for mental health. They've done a study. It's come out of Leeds University. And if you're on the socials or you're on social media, there are so many. I'm salivating. I'm so
0: she wants
1: excited.
0: To dance.
1: There are so many videos of, and it's what I'm being fed, but women in their 30s and 40s and 50s who are just going dancing now for the sake of dancing. The studies say that what women, as they get a little bit older and still want to dance, they're going for the music itself, friendships, and a sense of community. Now, they've done a survey. They only surveyed 130 people, so I'm not going to go into the stats, but there's something in it. And I don't know if it's creepy or not, but you send videos of ladies dancing to Tommy every day of the week.
2: What a sicko.
0: That sounds terrible, Kate Ritchie.
1: But it's the truth.
0: I'm talking about a thing that they have, obviously, in Belfast, and it's called the Belfast Brunch.
1: Yeah.
0: And it's women only.
1: Yeah.
0: And what they do, they have blow-up inflatable microphones, and the girls go there and have an awesome time.
1: Yeah, give me a call, 13 24 10, if you want to go dancing or you've been to one of these
0: Belfast
1: clubs,
0: brunch type.
1: Or you've
0: club.
1: Been to Belfast what, brunch.
2: BJ and her friends go to the Ministry of Sound events, which are that's your 90s and early noughties. That were your dance classics from Ibiza and stuff like that, Kate. They do, like, there's an orchestra with that as well. Like, it's...
0: Yeah, it's huge.
2: They sell out in minutes, those gigs. Yeah. People love it.
0: Is there a world that exists where we have a thing called Club Kate?
1: What?
0: Yeah, and it's like Thursday lunchtime.
1: Why does it have to be lunchtime?
0: Okay. Yeah. Thursday, 8 p.m.
2: Yeah.
0: And Club Kate.
1: Well, that's
0: Kate.
1: A bit late.
0: Okay. What? When do you want it, mate?
1: Maybe straight after the show.
0: Okay, 6:30 on a Thursday.
1: I just want to be home in bed by 9.
0: Club Kate kicks into gear. Women only, microphones, music.
2: To be honest with you, that's not a very good name, Club Kate.
0: What do you want to call it?
1: Club K.
2: Well, I don't know. Is it?
1: What does it need to be?
0: It's just like CK. We just call it CK, like Club Kate.
1: No. Oh, yeah, Fizzy doesn't like it.
0: What do you want it to be?
2: No, well, it sounds like someone wants to Club Kate. I don't want that.
0: Right. Baby Seals.
2: You know what I mean?
0: Club... Oh. Club K, Club Thumpin', Kate Thumpin'.
1: No.
0: I mean, we can think of this off air. Jess, any suggestions for
1: but,
0: Kate
1: but,
0: Thumpin'?
1: Rave cave?
3: Do we put her in the rave cave, the Kate cave?
1: What if I opened a place where women could go dancing?
0: That's what I mean.
1: And have just a great time, no strings attached. I mean,
0: So romances can form?
1: Well, maybe.
0: Yeah, you are.
1: Anyway, you just have fun. You dance to the hits you haven't danced to since high school.
0: Yep.
1: And you go home and you wake up without a headache and you get on with your life.
0: That's what I mean. And people will have the best. Jess, can you put Total Eclipse of the Heart on?
2: What about this one?
1: Yep.
2: Shimmy, Shimmy, Kate.
0: That's good.
1: Shimmy, Shimmy, Kate. Shimmy, Shimmy makes it.
0: Shimmy, Shimmy.
2: That's great.
1: Do you know what? I was speaking to Ollie about this, who's in his 20s earlier, and he said, like, it would be groovy to be there. I'm like, mate, you don't need to start using middle-aged women dialogue to try and get me over the line.
0: Yeah, you don't need to say groovy, mate. Paula, do you like the sound of this, Paula? Club Kate?
4: I do.
0: And you'd like to be there 6:30 on a Thursday night, blow up microphone, big sing-along and dancing?
4: Oh, maybe not. I do adult tap dancing classes.
0: Oh!
1: I would love to I can tap dance. Where do you tap dance? Do you do a class every week?
4: I'm in Brisbane.
1: Yeah?
4: I'm in Brisbane, there's a group of varies between, you know, 10 and maybe 20 of us.
1: Yeah.
4: Varying levels of skill. Like, I took up tap dancing about 5 years ago and I'm 54, so...
2: Is it tough on the body, Paula? Do you pull up sore?
4: No, it's just, like, I've got two left feet, though.
0: That's okay.
1: That's so good. Can I ask, I mean, this is just, from one dancer to another.
0: What?
1: Do you wear a black tap shoe or a camel?
4: I wear a black tap shoe. Okay. It's a lace-up,
2: Paula, where do you do it in your house? Do you have a little special area where you put down a piece of wood and just off you go?
4: I do have a board. I'm not very good at practicing, though.
1: That's the rehearsing. Yeah. It's all that stuff that's the hardest.
0: Kate, you don't have to try and relate to every listener. You've never tapped dance in your life.
1: I'm a great tap dancer.
0: We've never heard of this.
2: Are you serious?
1: I am a brilliant tap dancer, and I am a great tap dancer. In fact, I've probably still got my tap shoes at home, but I'm considering going and buying a brand new pair, and that's why I wanted to know about the black or the camel.
0: This time tomorrow on the Fitzy Whipper and Kate show, Club Kate warm up with a tap show.
2: Do we want a Club Kate or tap Kate?
1: Well, this is the whole thing.
0: Two very different things.
1: I have suggested Club Kate, and the only caller we get wants to go tap dancing.
0: What tap dancing could be part of the clubbing experience? Like, we can have like a lull in the dance, in the disco dance, and then it's just a...
2: Is there one specific move in tap dancing, Kate, that's the easiest, like just a wing?
1: When you do the wings.
2: Okay, gotcha.
0: You're not going to believe it. Karen, you're in, are you?
5: I'm here.
0: Karen, you'd love to be part of Club Kate?
5: You are literally describing my life because I teach Zumba, and that is exactly what Zumba is all about. It's a party where you're wearing sneakers and everyone's dancing and having fun. There's no alcohol. You have the high of your life.
2: And your hips just go hell for leather, don't they, Karen? They are on fire.
5: You are shaking your hips. You're shaking. You're shimmying. You're smiling nonstop. You're sweating, you're laughing, you're with your friends, the community. It is the best. You've literally described Zumba fitness.
0: This is everything.
1: You get a feed of the dopamines, don't you?
0: Yeah.
5: 100%. You leave on such a high. Like, people who come to my class say, you've changed my life, you've changed my relationship, my confidence, fitness.
2: What if we incorporate tap dancing with Zumba?
0: That's interesting.
2: Kate Ritchie, this could be an amazing new dance.
0: I like that.
2: That you could start up.
1: Do you know
2: in Australia.
1: I have decided to be vulnerable about the dancing thing today, and the two of you are mocking me.
0: Do you think your mother would be listening? I'm just trying to work out where your tap shoes are for tomorrow. Heather, have you got the tap shoes or has Kate got them at home? Because this time tomorrow...
1: I'm not doing tap dancing in my book week outfit.
0: Tapping.
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7: 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Belrose, we're going to break down southbound Forest Way at Walden Road. While Bexley, an early incident, is still causing delays along Forest Road each direction. Berrinbing in the Blue Mountains, Bellslide Road is closed both directions after a truck crash just near Ghost Hill Road. 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Checking weather, clear skies overnight. We're getting down to 14 degrees. We are looking at showers tomorrow, though, with tops of 22. Right now, it's 20 degrees in the city, 24 in the west on Sydney's Nova 96.9.
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0: One of the great home wreckers, Somba. We made the announcement to Alex Warren on the show this week, which is going to be awesome. It is Fitzy Whipper Kate as we drive you home on this Monday evening.
1: I don't like doing this sometimes because I really, it is a profession that I respect. They do an amazing job, but geez, we have a good time with dodgy teachers.
2: Dodgy teacher.
0: I mean, I just can't believe whenever we get onto this topic, how many calls we get. Like, yes. You look up to your teacher, you trust your teacher, and yeah. You're right, Fitz. I back it in. I've got so many teachers in my family.
1: Well, there's a breaking point, I think, for every teacher, isn't there?
3: It depends. Where you work, how many kids you've got to look after, whether you've got kids at home.
1: 13, 24, 10. Yeah. Give me a call if you... What's the one story that sticks out in your mind for a dodgy teacher that you had growing up? I've got $150 to spend at Chemist Warehouse if you want to give us a call. Michael Neal, 72 years of age, he's been ordered to carry out 300 hours of unpaid work. For hitting golf balls at teenage pupils as discipline. One complainant, a man in his late 40s, told the BBC the practice of hitting pupils with equipment was called human space invaders.
0: Great game.
1: All the boys would stand at the back of the hall and I thought we'd be lining up to pick teams for football. The teacher would come out with a golf club and golf balls. All the boys would start running from side to side and then he would start hitting golf balls at us.
3: Jeez.
1: I thought to myself, no way, this can't be happening. The older boy said, nah, it's normal. It happens all the time.
0: Oh, my God.
1: You could feel the tension. You always knew something could kick off at any point.
3: Okay, is this in the UK and what year was this?
1: So it was, he did this between 1991 and 2003.
0: Okay, did anyone get a helmet or a shield to defend themselves?
3: Or a lawyer.
0: Or a lawyer?
1: So he was disciplining the kids, but also working on his game, which is not a bad way to combine both.
0: He turns pro next year, I believe. The weird thing is he's just asking kids to run down the golf course so he can aim at them.
3: Well, you forget the teachers are people too.
0: That's the thing.
3: And they're angry or they're going through things at home, but there's never an excuse to be taking it out on the students.
1: No. Do you know what's... There's nothing greater, and I think there's also a period in your life where you do start... going out underage, and you might go to a bar or you might get into a nightclub, Kate, but to run into a teacher who's out partying is...
0: That's a highlight, isn't it?
1: It's one of the great highlights.
3: Who's it more embarrassing for, do you think?
1: Well, it's for the teacher, without a doubt.
0: Well, the teacher's in their place, though, aren't they? Like, they're allowed to be out having a drink.
1: Yeah, I know.
3: Well, they can't tell the story, can they?
0: No.
3: If you're the kids, you can't then say, oh, I saw such and such. Well, why did you see him? Why were you there?
0: I was buying them shots. Principal.
1: I think the car park, the school car park, is a great place for a teacher meltdown as well, where they just need to get away from all students, other teachers, and just sit in their car, maybe have a quiet dart or a vape.
0: Yeah, just a little compression session. We had a teacher at school, and he lost his job because he threw a kid against a locker. Now, in his defence...
3: I beg your pardon?
0: Yeah. In his defence, he said... that what he'd done, this kid, I had instantly expelled him anyway so that he no longer went to the school within that split second. So by the time he'd hit the locker, he no longer went to the school.
1: Well, I would say that the teacher would have to be expelled as well, wouldn't
0: he? Yeah, he went walkabout too.
1: All right, 13, 24, 10, get involved. Dodgy teachers, $150 to spend at Chemist Warehouse. We'll get you on next. Another now, 54 Ultra. Talk to you. Happy Monday.

0: Okay, let's do this. I mean, this is after a teacher in the UK for discipline for the boys in his class. He used to line them up at the back of the class and just hit golf balls at them. Jody, tell us about Mr. Thompson.
1: So Mr. Thompson used to peg chalk across the classroom at us if we were talking or not paying attention.
2: Yeah.
1: Sometimes if he had the duster in his hand, sometimes it would be the blackboard duster, not the chalk.
3: Yeah, duster can fly. Duster can pick up a fair bit of pace, can't
2: it? Yeah, with the timber on the end.
0: Remember the stitch-up of putting the chalk in the duster? So when they went to go rub the blackboard off, it's just more chalk
3: classic
0: go up on the... Like, it's just...
3: Yeah, it's good,
0: it's
3: good gear.
0: It's basic, yet so effective.
3: Yeah,
2: how do you
3: well
2: get
3: done
2: anything done?
0: Taylor, dob in your dodgy teacher.
4: I had a teacher when I was in grade 2 that used to make us rub her feet during story time.
3: No, she didn't. That's disgusting.
2: It's actually just not okay.
3: How old was she, Taylor?
2: It is so far from okay.
4: She would have been, back then, she would have been in her 40s at least.
3: Right, okay. She'd kick off the hush puppies and then some lucky kid was chosen to massage her bunions.
0: But can I
2: have heard about massaging, like neck rubs and stuff, but then I think
0: that's
2: another
0: whole story. Taylor, can I say that as a kid you probably thought that that was, oh, can I do it? That's awesome.
4: Yeah, it was kind of like a weird thing to look back on because, like, you know, everyone would have a turn throughout the year, so it was like...
0: Now get stuck into that bunion if you can. Jess, what happened at your school?
5: Oh, high school, kind of from year 7 to year 12. I wasn't a smoker myself, but the teacher used to come out with my mates and I around the corner and he'd have a ciggy.
3: Wow.
5: Anything else we were involved in, he wanted to be involved in too. Swearing in the classroom. Yeah,
3: oh,
5: you name it. He was there. Kate would probably know the high school. It sounds like Lumia, but the other one. Kate would know it.
2: I know. You had a yellow uniform, I think, didn't you? I'm from memory.
3: So was that
5: No, that was the next worst one.
2: now I know. Okay, sorry. We're just doing a bit of Western Sydney chat.
3: Oh, Western Sydney, Campbelltown chat. Campbelltown chat. Another Jess. Welcome to the show. What happened between you and Mr. Murdoch?
6: Yes, well,
3: Hello,
6: Mr.
3: Jess.
6: Murdoch. Yeah, hello, yeah. Sorry, Mr. Murdoch. There was a girl I didn't like in my class in grade 2, so I put flies in her sandwich. And I stuck into her bag and unwrapped it and put flies in there, and the teacher found out and made me eat the fly sandwich.
3: Ah, you probably deserved that.
6: I tasted feral.
3: Jess.
0: Do you know
6: Mr. Murdoch has left memories with me forever.
3: How's it going?
0: That would have been so entertaining for all the other kids. Mm-hmm. He's got to eat it.
3: All right, Jess.
6: Yeah.
3: Thanks, Jess. Appreciate the call, buddy.
2: I think we should give Jess $150 to spend at Chemist Warehouse, don't you reckon? For being put through eating the flies.
3: Buy
2: there you go,
3: mouthwash.
2: Jess. Yeah, knock yourself out.
3: Good on you, Jess.
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9: 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In the Blue Mountains, Bells Line of Road has reopened both directions after an earlier truck crash near Ghost Hill Road. The M7 pretty busy westbound towards Sunnyholt Road, while the Western Distributor got a heavy run southbound from the Harbour Bridge to Anzac Bridge, and the M5 is currently taking 25 minutes westbound from Kingsgrove to Preston's. Your new home is waiting. 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Checking your weather, clear skies tonight, down to 14 degrees. Showers tomorrow, we're looking at tops of 22. Right now, though, it is 19 degrees in the city, 24 in the west, on Sydney's Nova 96.9.
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3: 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The famous line, I'll be back. 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
4: 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And so there was this big blow-up
3: right.
4: with Jim Cameron. So then eventually he says, well, what does the script say? I say, well, the script says, I'll be back. 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

0: Jess, are we running out of time for the show? Because I wanted to do a 13, 24, 10. Do you publicly make out with your loved one?
1: I mean, if you can call in quickly.
0: I mean, what have we got? 1 minute, 13, 24, 10.
2: See how you go. Stop kissing and get your phone out.
0: A study's been done saying that PDAs are actually really good for your relationship. To find yourself amongst other people and just making out.
3: I think there's a level of decency, though. Come on.
2: Yeah,
3: I don't want to see a couple making.
0: Neither do I.
2: I don't want to see people like eating each other, like when it looks like they're devouring.
4: Out of context, Kate.
0: With their mouths.
2: You know what I mean?
3: Yeah. Now that
2: looks like they're eating a cheeseburger.
3: The decency code for sure
0: has to be. I was trying to end on something nice here, Kate Ritchie. Hey.
3: Get out of my car while you're doing it.
2: Well, on another note, just to change topic, is this even a survey or a story you found online, Whipper? Or is this like a way of trying to get your wife to show you more affection?
0: Researchers at a university in Poland examined more than 400 people across Indonesia and Nepal.
3: from Poland?
0: Yep.
3: That's just an excuse for a work trip, isn't it?
0: Yeah, I reckon one guy.
2: Yeah, I need to go to Bali.
0: One guy's been busted with some soft porn on his phone, and he said, "Guys, we're doing a survey. Come on, I know it's work computer, but I'm a survey monkey. Give me a break. If you are in love, make out in front of everyone."

0: Including your mum and
1: but
0: dad.
1: But do not eat your partner in the street.
0: Great point, Kate Ritchie. Not a question. I'm married.
2: All right. Have we got book week tomorrow?
0: I think we do have book week tomorrow.
1: Do I need to wash my hair or bring in anything specific?
0: Oh, no, you won't be able to see any of you.
3: I'll be definitely washing my hair.
0: No, please do. Tomorrow we have Theme Queen as well returns for your Tuesday.
1: Yep.
0: And we're going to tell you how you can win your way to an exclusive Disney's The Lion King experience at Taronga Zoo in Sydney. That's going to be massive. Can we have... Jess, do you know what we're wearing for Book Week?
4: I do. Can you give us a clue? Don't give too much away, but it is a group costume.
2: Okay.
1: What, just the one between us?
4: we ran out of money, guys.
0: The Hungry Caterpillar?
2: Are we a horse?
0: Oh, here we go. Hang on, here he goes. Here he goes, drum roll.
1: I'm answering the head.
0: And what fits? You round it out.
2: Oh, great.
1: Oh, it is going to be so much fun. And do I need to pull my tap shoes out?
0: Yes, bring your tap shoes.
1: Okay.
0: Big show tomorrow. Enjoy your Monday evening. We're out of here. 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
1: 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Sydney traffic.
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3: 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In the Blue Mountains, Bells Light of Road has reopened both directions after an earlier truck crash near Ghost Hill Road. The M7 pretty busy westbound towards Sunnyholt Road, while the Western Distributor got a heavy run southbound from the Harbour Bridge to Anzac Bridge, and the M5 is currently taking 25 minutes westbound from Kingsgrove to Preston's. Your new home is waiting. 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Checking your weather, clear skies tonight, down to 14 degrees. Showers tomorrow, we're looking at tops of 22. Right now, though, it is 19 degrees in the city, 24 in the west, on Sydney's Nova 96.9.
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3: Hello, I'm Michelle Stevenson. The PM maintains there'll be no change to Western Australia's controversial GST agreement. WA's guaranteed at least 75 cents of every dollar of tax revenue under a deal struck by the former Liberal government. A Productivity Commission interim report has labelled the agreement a mistake and is urging Labor to revert to the old system. But Anthony Albanese says WA is the engine room of the economy and deserves a fair deal.
5: There will be no change to WA's arrangements whatsoever on the GST. Well, I've said it multiple times. I've signed people's body parts, for goodness sake. You know, I mean, seriously.
3: It seems One Nation are in a migration muddle, with leader Pauline Hanson deleting her social media post containing immigration targets. It comes as her MPs, as well as herself, have been caught out contradicting themselves and each other over the party's signature policy. Well, the head of the AFL has confirmed Swans players at the centre of a Melbourne investigation will not be invited to the Codes Night of Nights. The five players will still be eligible to receive votes for the Brownlow Medal, though, while the AFL have also confirmed they'll do their own investigation once police conclude theirs. Five people have been arrested after police raids, including at the offices of the CFMEU, as part of an investigation into information provided about secret commissions in Victoria. The union headquarters in Carlton was one of six addresses where search warrants were executed. And Chapel Roan has lived out her pink pony club dreams during a night out in LA. The singer spotted dancing in her heels near the stage at a nightclub while handing out cash to performers. Now let's see what's happening on Nine News.
6: Thanks, Michelle. I'm Peter Overton. Tonight, the head of the AFL speaks for the first time about the Sydney Swans crisis. Emergency department short-stay units to be expanded to more hospitals to try to ease wait times. Also tonight, Parramatta Open, parts of the city you've never had access to, and Joey Manu's return to rugby league confirmed as he signs with the PNG Chiefs. Don't worry, you haven't missed the news. Start over on Nine now as soon as you're home.
7: Guilty, yeah. 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
13: TGIM.
11: Yes, Monday.
14: Thank God it's Monday.
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16: Thank God it's Monday.
17: This show is good for what ails you on a Monday.
16: After the weekend.
13: welcome to the start of another cracking week. I got a good feeling about this week. I just got a good feeling about
3: me too.
13: It. It's off to a blinder.
3: It is.
13: Like, no excuses, no looking back.
3: Nope.
13: Full throttle head first.
3: Balls to the wall, let's go.
13: Bang. What'd you say? Balls to the wall?
3: Yeah. It's a saying, isn't it?
13: Yeah. Very soon. The Sydney Marathon is on this weekend, and that doesn't interest many people from around the country or even in Sydney, but they've made an error on their medal.
3: Yeah, big, big, big mistake.
13: Yeah.
3: Huge.
13: We're going to talk clerical errors in a second. We're also going to talk about people who have a peanut allergy and how we could be helping you, or not us, but science could be helping you if you've got a peanut allergy.
3: Peanut.
13: But up next,
3: allergy.
13: We're going to take you to Mount Fuji, but be very careful while you're there because you might lose your kid. You get it? Because we're talking about where you left your kid. It's all going to make sense after
3: the
13: G-Clip.
3: Mount Fuji.
13: We're off to a great start this week. Stick with us, I promise. It's going to be good. Ricky Lee and Tim here on Nova.

0: hot in here. Thanks, Nelly.
1: And a little bit of,
0: what's Nelly up to these days?
1: I was like, good gracious, ass is bodacious. That's what he was like.
0: Has he got a Band-Aid on his eye still, or is that...
1: I think he's graduated from the Band-Aid. Him and Ashanti. You know Ashanti?
0: Oh, that's right, Ashanti.
1: Days are cool without you.
0: Yeah.
1: Yeah, they're together and they're happy and they've got a reality show. You should watch it.
0: You know, I watched a Zac Efron movie on the weekend that Joe, you know, leave, get out, right now, is the daughter in.
1: Oh, really?
0: I'm like, what?
1: It's the end of you and me.
0: 17 again. Matthew Perry, Zac Efron.
1: Oh,
0: it's really good, actually. Okay. Leslie Mann.
1: I love her so much.
0: Just a little Monday recommendation for you.
1: Her in This Is 40. This Is 40 is just...
0: This Is 40 is our favourite movie.
1: Between that and Wolf of Wall Street, the best movies of all time.
0: Well, it depends who you ask.
1: You know what I mean? And Bruno.
0: Well, that's you now. We're just talking about you and I. This Is 40.
1: This Is 40. Excellent.
0: And Wolf of Wall Street. They're our jams. Mount Fuji, though, sounds really beautiful this time of year. unless, of course, you're taking your kids. Be careful.
1: Can I tell you this story? There's this kid. There's a dad in Japan that's in a lot of trouble because he didn't lose the kid. He kind of just left the kid. They were hiking up Mount Fuji, which I'm unsure if that's something you want to do with your kids, but do you, boo. One of the younger kids, he had two kids. It was the dad and two sons. The youngest one got tired kind of halfway up the 2,000-metre climb and the dad kind of just said, okay, cool, well, me and your brother are going to go. Just stay here. Wait here. Like, do you remember being told wait here as a kid? I never waited there. No way. So the kid was stranded halfway up Mount Fuji while his dad and brother went all the way to the top, got in trouble. The cops came and found him and he got in trouble. But, like, what are you doing?
0: I think Shawn Mendes wrote a song about that. Been lost in Japan.
2: I'm a couple of miles from Japan and I was thinking,
1: how old was the kid? The child was 7.
0: That's too
1: on his
0: young.
1: Own.
0: You can't tell a 7-year-old to wait here.
1: Well, also, I don't think telling a 7-year-old, let's go walk up this 2,000. Like, you know what I mean?
0: Not my 7-year-old.
1: And then just wait here. Wait here, we'll be back.
0: Scarlett, you're 11. You got left somewhere. Where was this?
3: In the shopping centre because I was looking at clothes.
1: Classic. What time of day was it?
3: Midday.
1: Okay. But did it...
0: What date was it?
1: Well, no, because I remember watching a movie, Scarlett, back when I was little, about like a kid getting left in the shopping centre after it closed and then they were playing with all the mannequins and all the clothes.
0: Is that big, with Tom Hanks? I'm pretty sure that's big, isn't it?
1: I can't remember the name of it.
0: I always wanted to get left in the whole mall.
1: Yeah. It'd be so fun. Scarlett, were you scared when you got lost?
3: Yeah.
1: You were? But how long did it take for your parents to find you?
3: 10 minutes.
1: Oh, that's good. Right. That's good.
0: Alana, your son, you left your son where?
4: At Raging Waters.
1: Oh, no.
0: It's very hard to lose. It's very easy, to lose the kids at Raging Waters.
4: Oh, terrifying. He was on the little kid's slide. He was 3 and he come off and he just wandered off down to the dinosaur lagoon while I was yapping with the mums and 45 minutes of pure terror.
0: Yeah,
1: that must be the worst feeling in the whole world.
4: It was absolutely the worst.
0: That big kid's slide at Raging Waters too, like you watch your children through it and they go into little different tunnels and all that stuff like that and then you just take your eye off for 1 second and you can't find them at all.
1: Yeah.
0: Fun though, fun.
1: So fun.
0: A lot of fun.
1: Super fun.
0: Slip, slop, slap, obviously. Michaela. Hello.
5: Hello.
1: How are you?
0: Where did you lose your child?
5: So this was my brother. We went on a European holiday to Venice and my mum was upstairs getting ready and my dad and I went down for breakfast. My brother wanted to come for breakfast. Completely misunderstood the instruction and went out of the hotel and ended up being lost for like several hours looking for us. It was quite scary.
1: Oh, because Venice is really windy and little alleyways and little, like, it's, there's no big long strip. It would be so hard to find someone, like a little lost guy.
0: And lots of like canals and stuff, right?
1: That's
5: absolutely, it's impossible. So thankfully he decided to just sit on the steps of a church. And the receptionist at the hotel found him at the end of her shift.
1: It's very cute.
0: Thank you. Matt,
1: but that feeling, as if you're a kid, the feeling of being lost, like you don't know what to do.
0: I was lost in Kmart. I lost my mum in Kmart when I was really young and they had to call my name over the loudspeaker.
1: See, I always thought that would be fun. Like I felt like that was like, hello, I'm here.
0: But no, I panicked. Like,
1: did you?
0: You can imagine what I was like.
1: Yeah, you would have run through all the things.
0: My little Oshkosh overalls.
1: Oh, stop. The picture of you in my head of you in little Oshkosh overalls. Stop.
0: Oshkosh bagosh.
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9: 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In Rudy Hill, we've got a breakdown causing heavy delays northbound on Francis Road near Charlotte Road. In Riverstone, look out for a 2-car crash causing delays both ways on Garfield Road east at Piccadilly Street. In Liddyfield, we've got a breakdown westbound on the M4 on-ramp from Anzac Bridge, lane 1 taken out there. And a 12-minute run on the M2 westbound from Lane Cove Tunnel to Windsor Road. Trade bumper-to-bumper traffic for bumper-to-bumper savings at Aldi. 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Aldi, good difference. Showers, top of 22 tomorrow in the city and 21 in the west. Right now, it's 20 degrees on Sydney's Nova 96.9.
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8: Yes! This is Ricky Lee and Tim. On

0: Langley is choosing Texas here tonight on Nova. Ricky, Lee and Tim, happy Monday.
1: Texas is very fun.
0: Oh, I love Texas. Austin?
1: It's like the wild, wild west.
0: I did go to Houston once, though. Houston, eh.
1: Not so much.
0: I mean, some would say we have a problem. Where were you with that? What's your favourite saying?
1: That's my favourite. In Houston, we have a problem.
0: What's your favourite saying?
1: I went to Dallas to see Beyonce.
0: I think the real astronauts said Houston, there is a problem.
1: Really?
0: Yeah, I think we need to work that out. I think the real astronauts said Houston, there is a problem, and Hollywood changed it to Houston, we have a problem.
1: Well, whatever Tom Hanks said in Apollo 13, that's my
0: fine.
1: Jam.
0: Let's take that to the bank. Take that to the Tom Hanks bank. The Hanks bank.
1: Right, someone now would have a Hanks bank. You know what I mean?
0: Houston, we've had a problem here.
1: There you go.
0: I was kind of close. Anyway, let's just stick to the Hanks bank. Let's talk about allergies, though, because they are very serious.
1: One of my friends, Trent, you know Trent? He's a grown man, and he's allergic to Brazil nuts. Like, proper allergic. Has to have an EpiPen. His throat closes in. Like, it's a whole thing. I'm like, what do you even
0: airborne
1: mean?
0: Like, you know how that's why they can't serve them on planes, right? Because it's airborne allergies. Because a friend of mine's son is full, I think the word is anaphylactic.
1: Yes.
0: A real, and so anything in the air. So if you're in this studio and you opened a packet of peanuts.
1: Which would never happen, obviously. He would die. Well, no, wouldn't he need it? He'd need like the pen, right?
0: But he would die.
1: If he didn't have the.
0: I've read about people being allergic to water.
1: Okay, that's not real.
0: That is real.
1: Really?
0: Some people are allergic to weird stuff.
1: Water?
0: Yeah. A company in the US has made a new type of peanut. That's why we're talking about
1: it. I like this, a little reverse engineering of something so that everyone's happy.
0: Yeah, so that removes the parts that cause allergic reactions. Yep. So there you go.
1: Put on them.
0: Yeah.
1: Science. Oh, hang on. Am I right?
0: Hang on. It says here, the next line is, it's still not safe for people with severe allergies to eat, though.
1: Okay.
0: But they don't have to eat it. They can be around it, and it won't kill them. It could be used in shared spaces like planes, hospitals, and restaurants without putting them at risk. How allergic are you, Tanya?
2: It's not me. It's my daughter. She's anaphylactic to crustaceans, so any shellfish.
1: Wow.
0: Oh, that would be the worst at the best.
1: How did you find that out?
2: Well, we were doing HelloFresh at the time, and we were making some sort of stir fry and didn't know what was in the sauce.
1: Mm-hmm.
2: And I gave it to her, and she went as red as a tomato.
1: Aww.
2: And, yeah, she just looked terrible. She broke out in welts. I was like, I think we need to call an ambulance here. Like,
1: wow. It was
2: bad, yeah.
0: They teach you when you're, like the midwife when we had our first little bub said that you rub a bit of prawn on the top of their lip when they're like a month old and just watch what happens.
1: Oh my God.
0: And then you know straight away if they're allergic to shellfish, because shellfish allergies can be really bad.
1: But if that's also something you develop, like that is quite scary. Like if you've lived, she's nine, this poor little girl, and then all of a sudden you realize, can't have that. It's terrifying. Well, poor little thing.
0: Your daughter can't come to lunch with me, sorry.
1: I don't think she wants to. It's literally my favourite thing.
0: Actually, that's a bit weird. Kush.
3: Hey, mate, how you going?
0: Good. How allergic are you?
3: I'm allergic to Tim Tams.
1: No! What do you mean?
0: That must be the worst.
3: It's not that bad. I can eat everything else, but up until I was 16, I wasn't allergic to anything. And then one day, I ate a half packet of Tim Tams, watching a movie, and my eyes swelled up, my face, my throat, my arms, everything. Had to be rushed to the hospital. And ever since then, I've never eaten a Tim Tam since. I'm 33 now.
1: But you can eat chocolate and you can eat biscuits and all those kinds of things, but it's just Tim Tams.
3: I can eat chocolate, biscuits, everything.
0: That makes no sense.
1: What is in a Tim Tam that you're allergic to?
0: We'll have to find out. Maybe it's the Tam.
1: The Tam.
0: It wouldn't be the Tim.
1: Not the Tim. He loves Tim, obviously. Kush loves the Tim.
0: Kelly, real quick, what are you allergic to?
4: It's actually my daughter. She's allergic to all the nuts, grass, but the worst one is latex, which is going to make some really interesting conversations when she's older and starts dating.

0: Madonna with Kylie Minogue here on this Monday night. It is Ricky Lee and Tim. Very soon, I did bring something to you a couple of weeks ago, and I was proven right over the weekend.
1: I know. Look how happy you are when a bit of your goss, bit of your hot goss goes right.
0: It's Melbourne Cup related. Stick around. We'll give you the details in a second. But right now, from Melbourne Cup to the Sydney Marathon, because there's been a clerical error.
2: It's a no from me.
3: Fanny, clerical errors.
4: It says no.
0: You really lean into these things.
1: I love a clerical error.
0: Well, I've got two for you. The Sydney Marathon's on Sunday, and the organisers have messed up the finisher's medal. Now, the medal looks beautiful. I don't know if you've seen it, but it looks
1: gorgeous.
0: Lovely. But it shows, well, there's an Allianz Stadium, but it's not our Allianz Stadium.
1: It shows, whose Allianz Stadium is it?
0: It shows German football stadium Munich Allianz Arena.
1: Oh, Munich.
0: Bloody Allianz, getting their fingers in all these pies. Anyway, we are owning it. So
1: they're just like, we don't have time or the money to redo all of these medals.
0: You got the Harbour Bridge.
1: Stunning.
0: The Opera House.
1: Beautiful.
0: You got something that looks like a pineapple.
1: Is that the Allianz Stadium?
0: Oh, maybe that's it.
1: Is that the
0: looks
1: one?
0: It's like a sideways pineapple. Doesn't it?
1: Yeah.
0: Anyway, we're owning the mistake because people have spotted this online, of course, as the online community do. They're like, hey
1: guys.
0: 2 seconds.
1: Hey,
0: they're not replacing it. They're just calling it a beautiful medal. And it's now a little more unique. So well done to the people of the Sydney Marathon and congratulations to everybody. Just I'm going to pre-congratulate you because you're already heroes in my eyes to do something like that.
1: Yeah, for doing it.
0: And on a Sunday?
1: Amazing.
0: No thanks.
1: Good on you.
0: That is clerical error number one. Number two is over the weekend, our good friends at Coles, their website and app had a little pricing glitch. It saw cases of booze normally worth $100 appearing online for $27.
1: And you can imagine
0: the savings that people just drank up.
1: Yeah.
0: So they're my two clerical errors. 13, 24, 10, if you've got a little funny clerical error for us, let's say good day to Wayne.
5: How are you?
1: Very good, thank you. What unfortunate clerical error has happened to you?
5: Well, it took about 3 months to repair or to rectify.
1: Oh.
5: I'm actually a electrical contractor and I changed states and a bit of licensing. And I actually, when I re-registered for the contractor's license, electrical license, and also ABN, I actually misspelt, because I didn't have my glasses on, the word contractor. And I was a electrical contractor.
1: Oh, no.
0: Oh, the old contractor.
1: So, the old contractor, Sewell.
5: Yeah, that's it.
0: Blowing so, hands.
5: Needless to say, Satdex. All that sort of thing to actually go back through, and it took 3 months and all the double the costs, of course.
0: Of course.
5: And then we had to cancel. We had to re-register everything, and then we had to cancel the old one. So we had to work dark for a little bit there, just while all that was filtering through.
1: What's the big lesson you've taken away here, Wayne?
5: Wear your glasses and do a spell checker.
0: Maria, your funny clerical error, please.
6: When my daughter was born, I filled in her registration for a birth certificate.
1: Yep.
6: Didn't think anything of it. Received all her paperwork back and applied for her passport because we were going away. And my mother-in-law said, oh, her name's spelt incorrectly. I went, oh, that's not right. And I went to the birth certificate. Oh, was it spelt incorrectly on the birth certificate? So I walked down to the birth desk and marriages and said, you've made an error. And then they pulled up the actual registration paper and I'd actually spelled it incorrectly on
0: Maria.
6: The actual registration paper.
1: Oh, no.
0: I always write my youngest son's birthday wrong. I mean, it's not as bad as that, but I always just muck it up by a day every time.
1: Oh, my gosh.
0: I'm Diana.
1: Oh, my God.
7: Hi.
0: Hey, Diana, your clerical error, please.
7: Hi. Yes, so I love you guys, by the way.
1: Thank you.
0: We love you.
7: Years and years ago when I was a young travel agent in New Zealand, we used to write on the end of letters, thank you for booking with Focus Travel. And I made an error and wrote, thank you for bonking with Focus Travel. And it went out to two old ladies that had booked with us.
1: Oh, Diana, the old little loss.
0: Dirty Diana.
8: 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Thank God it's Monday.
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2: 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In Rudy Hill, a two-car crash has closed Francis Road. Heavy delays both ways there. Have a field, look out for a truck breakdown. Taking out a westbound lane on the M4 off-ramp to Wattle Street. In Menangle Park, traffic lights are flashing yellow on Menangle Road at Spring Farm Parkway. It's a 15-minute run on the M5 westbound from Kingsgrove main tunnel exit to Preston's. It's spring season at Freedom. 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Showers, top of 22 tomorrow in the city and 21 in the west. Right now, it's 20 degrees on Sydney's Nova 96.9.
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25: Let's get the party started. See you at the bar, you was hardly talking. That's when I knew that your heart was scarring. Friends to lovers need a part to star in. Like, wait, babe, let me

0: Nine, brown, nine.
1: Ricky Lee and Tim, it's a Monday night. We're almost done. Noverboy Jams around the corner, the Matty Rose Show as well. But I brought to you what we call a little Ricky leak a couple of weeks ago about Robbie Williams.
2: Ricky Lee.
1: So I got a little bit of goss and I found this out.
3: So his last show before coming to Australia is October 27 in Mexico. His first show in Australia is in Adelaide on November 7th. My Ricky Lake is that he will be performing at this year's Melbourne Cup, which is on November 3rd.
1: Who is he, I hear you ask? I was talking about Robbie Williams, who, of course, is here very soon. Well, what was announced over the weekend, Ricky?
4: Robbie Williams is doing the Melbourne Cup.
1: Come on.
4: Look at you go with your hot goss and your Ricky Lake.
1: He's going to do a little pre-cup performance in the mounting yard.
4: Nice.
1: And then a major set after the race. And it's ahead of his Britpop World Tour, which is coming here on November 14th. So they just bloody Robbie Williams at the Cup.
4: How good. Well, I remember a couple of years ago I performed with Ronan Keating, asked me to perform with him at the Melbourne Cup at that thing. So it's like it's the most iconic spot right there in front of the grandstands. We performed Love on Each Day together.
1: It was brilliant. Like, I was in here watching you.
4: Insane.
1: Because then you chuffed in straight into work, didn't you?
4: Jumped straight in a car and headed off and came in to hang out with you, Buffheads.
1: Yeah.
4: But he's going to be a mate. Can you imagine? What song do you think he's going to do in that spot before he goes and does the big show? It's a guy I performed with, Ronan Keating, asked me to perform with him at the Melbourne Cup at that thing. So it's like it's the most iconic spot right there in front of the grandstands. We performed Love on Each Day together.
1: It was brilliant. Like, I was in here watching you.
4: Insane.

0: I don't know this.
1: I reckon angels.
2: No.
1: I reckon angels. Can you imagine the stands and through it? Oh, she offers me.
0: All right,
1: protection.
0: Can we mark this down? Then we are putting a bet on. It has to be Let Me Entertain You because it's pre-race. Okay. Like, come on, let okay. me entertain you.
1: Okay, so you're come on. You're Let Me Entertain You and I'm Angels.
0: Also,
1: he'll do multiple songs. He might do like two.
0: And because as the non-singer of the two of us, mm-hmm. I also feel it's an easier song to kind of just get up and about and sing, whack a suit on.
1: But you're Robbie and they're really paying you to do it. So you got to put
0: Are
1: on
0: they
1: the...
0: paying him? Will they be paying him?
1: I reckon they...
0: There you go, Robbie Williams.
1: A chunk of change.
0: We'll be at the Melbourne Cup before, of course, he's here on November 14th.
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5: In Rudy Hill, a two-car crash has heavy delays both ways, closing Francis Road. Blacktown, we've got a breakdown southbound on Reservoir Road at the Great Western Highway. On the M4 off-ramp to Church Street in Holroyd, a breakdown has closed an eastbound lane. In Haberfield, on the M4 off-ramp to Wattle Street, we have a truck breakdown closing a westbound lane. Menangle Park, look out for traffic lights that are flashing yellow on Menangle Road at Spring Farm Parkway. And 16-minute run on the M7 southbound from Richin Road to Preston's. 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Showers, top of 22 tomorrow in the city and 21 in the west. Right now, it's 19 degrees on Sydney's Nova 96.9.
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2: If you're travelling on the M4 in Haberfield, look out for a truck breakdown westbound on the off-ramp to Wattle Street, closing one lane, causing some heavy congestion, bringing the speed limit down to 40. Also on the M4 in Holroyd, a car breakdown eastbound on the off-ramp to Church Street, that's also bringing the speed limit down to 40. Pymble, a broken down bus southbound on the Pacific Highway, just past Telegraph Road, closing one lane. And if you're headed through Menangle Park, traffic lights flashing yellow on Menangle Road at the Spring Farm Parkway, causing delays in all directions. Every Brian Hilton used car comes with a peace of mind package, including a mechanical protection plan for unlimited time or up to 300,000K. 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Showers tomorrow with tops of 22 degrees. Right now it's 17 degrees on Sydney's Nova 96.9.
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2: 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Is Bonnie from Stand Atlantic the new vocalist for Linkin Park? 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
2: It is Maddie Rowe. This is the Maddie Rowe Oz Music Show, your Australian music destination. Yeah. This is where it's at every single night. We have the incredible Stand Atlantic on the show tonight. This is probably their most commercially radio-friendly song. They're a bit more heavy normally. They were on stage with Simple Plan recently. They also had a little rumour circulating about Bonnie, the lead singer of Stand Atlantic, about how she could have been the stand-in vocalist for Linkin Park after Chester passed, RIP. So we're going to talk about all of that with Stand Atlantic coming up. Plus, I want to get you across a brand new world record set by Kelly Holiday of Peking Duck. Well, Adam from Peking Duck, who also goes by
11: Kelly
2: Holiday. Yeah. Just we're celebrating all the best Australian music and celebrating a very special birthday. Cyril turned 29 on the weekend.
11: Whoa.
2: He celebrated in America playing all the shows. Mm. He's constantly on tour. This guy is incredible live. Main stage Tomorrowland, Canada, American tour. He did a shoey in Greece only a few weeks ago. Icon. Happy 29th. To Cyril, there she goes to start the Maddie Rowe Oz Music Show.

0: the powerhouse vocalist. That is Nova's very own Ricky Lee on My Own. Sing it, girl.
1: On my own.
0: It's a Maddie Rowe. Oz Music Show here at Nova. My dream to sing with Ricky Lee was just then. I was harmonizing and I think we sounded pretty good.
2: We should make that happen.
0: This is the Maddie Rowe Show here at Nova. We celebrate the best of the best Australian music every weeknight from 9 p.m. Coming up, you know that Eastern Rosellas song?
2: How can you not?
0: Everyone has been playing on repeat. Well, Eastern Rosellas celebrates a very special milestone. And I say that quite loosely because do you ever celebrate one month anniversaries with your with your partners?
2: Not really.
0: Well, this song has done a lot more than any old relationship could do in a month. We'll celebrate Eastern Rosellas next on the show. Plus, the best of the best Australian music. See ya after Vance Joy. This is Divine Feeling.

0: There's surely some kind of scientific research proving that after that song came out, people were wanting to swing off chandeliers.
1: Oh, okay.
0: Because whenever I see one, I go, oh, I've got a sudden urge. That is Chandelier from Sia on Nova. It is the Matty Rowe Oz Music Show doing this. Maddie's Music Minute. We're pulling up with the Australian music news headlines tonight. I'm Maddie Rowe.
1: And I'm producer Alicia.
0: Let's do it. Bird news. Bird news. Eastern Rosella is our favourite bird song by 7-year-old Miles Phillips. Turns 1 month old today.
1: I can't believe it's been a month.
0: A whole month of the most iconic bird song in Australian music history. Mm-hmm. It all started as a fun video on social media. Since the song has come out, it has charted on the ARIA charts, number five. It makes Miles Phillips the youngest Aussie artist to ever chart. The song has also garnered 3 million views across platforms, and it's been covered by Ballpark Music, Ben Lee, even Larry Emder is a fan. Mm. So happy 1 month to Eastern Rosellas.
2: Hey, it's Holly Humberstone.
0: Up next, London artist Holly Humberstone has announced a brand new Australian tour. She's coming back to Australia with Holly Hebe on support. Now, if you're not across it, Holly Hebe is an incredible Australian singer-songwriter. She actually supported Holly Humberstone last year, and I got to speak to Holly about Holly.
2: Yeah, it feels like a privilege. I mean, it's kind of, I feel like it must be the first lineup of all time to have two Holly H's.
0: Yes, Holly Squared.
2: I don't even think I've ever met another Holly H. So it seems pretty cool be sharing the stage with one, and she's awesome.
0: Bachelor Girl. They are currently on tour across Australia. They have been bringing out iconic guests at all their stops, including Guy Sebastian. Who else have they had? Michael Painter. And in Brisbane last night, they had the iconic Shepherd up for a few surprise songs, including Permission to Shine.

0: George sounds incred. Tanya sounds incred. Go Bachelor Girl and go Shepherd. And finally, we have to do a big round of applause for peaking dark number one, Aria charting album Paradise. It is their debut album. And that makes a world record for Kelly Holiday. So Kelly Holiday, also a part of Peaking Dark, has broken a record, being the second ever Australian artist to have two number one albums in 1 year under different projects.
1: That's crazy.
0: Crazy. So he had Kelly Holiday, the album, and now Paradise Peaking Duck, number one albums in both arenas. And yes, Kelly Holiday, Adam from Peaking Duck, just stoked by the news.
1: So well deserved.
0: And we're going to have Peaking Duck on the show tomorrow night to celebrate the number one album. Plus, we're going to put them to the test to break another unofficial but official world record. How many Aussie artists can Peaking Duck name in 30 seconds? Well, you're going to have to listen in tomorrow from 9 to find out. This is Forever.

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Time We Touch from Ivana on the Matty Rowe Oz Music Show tonight at Nova. Yes, we play the dance bangers, we play the indie stuff, the folk stuff, the pop stuff, but tonight we go a little bit heavier and introduce you to an Aussie band by the name of Stand Atlantic. They've been hanging out with Simple Plan. There's been some rumours about their connection to Linkin Park as well. If you like those bands, you're going to love Mickey and Bonnie from Stand Atlantic tonight.

0: cuties of the music industry. Is that that's something that you have? Do they call you that? Or do you call yourself that?
1: They call us that on the streets.
0: Okay.
1: On the streets. We're the cuties of the music industry.
0: Okay. Yeah. This is so cool. Like, the album is, yes, ridiculous. I wanted to talk to you quickly, and I know you've settled these rumors, Bonnie, but there was a big rumor going around about how you were going to be the stand-in vocalist for Linkin Park
1: after crazy.
0: Chester passed. That obviously didn't come to be, and that was a rumor, but what did you think of the rumors when you saw them?
1: Oh, man, it's really insane seeing something just blow up without meaning to blow it up at all. And, like, I'm just sitting in my bed farting. Like, I am just watching this happen. Like,
0: wow, so
1: true
0: and so real, like, and so me. Yes.
1: Yeah. And it all started, like, we didn't mean to make it into a thing, but Mickey came to practice one day and he was like, check out these two guys, like, on TikTok. Haha. Like, they think you're going to be the lead singer of Linkin Park. And it had, like, 10,000 views, maybe, which in the scheme of things is not that many. And we were like, oh, haha, we should just, like, make a joke out of that. And then we posted a TikTok about it, and then that just blew up.
2: And I remember,
1: we were like, what have we done?
2: Yeah, and I remember, like, it got to the point where we were like, okay, this is blown up, few million, like, we've done something wrong. And then I feel like when we realized it was getting out of hand was, like, Brazilian news was posting about it and, like, hitting us up.
0: The Brazilians.
2: And then Linkin Park's manager emailed us very kindly, but was like, hey, guys, like, you need to say this isn't real because this is getting out of hand. And we're like, sorry.
1: Oh, I'm still farting in my bed, by the way. Like, what's
0: still
1: going on?
0: So good. But you've done some cool stuff. Like, singing with Simple Plan, that is freaking cool.
1: Yeah.
2: Crazy, because I think we were at Warped and we just got a message being like, hey, like, do you want to come sing I'm Just a Kid? And we were like, yeah.
0: But what
2: then we're
0: a
2: like,
0: song
2: I guess we're
0: too.
2: Gonna like, yeah, and we were like, I guess we're going to like work it out later, whatever. And like, it was like 10 p.m. and like their set started and we're like, are we even doing this? I guess we should rock up to the set. And we're like, we rocked up, haven't even met the guys. Like, we've met them before, but like haven't spoken to them that day. Like, haven't heard anything. All we got was like our manager telling us. And then we rock up and they're like, oh, you're here. Here's your in-ears. Like, get on stage. And you're like,
0: oh my God, were you even rehearsed? Did you obviously know the lyrics?
1: Yeah, the lyrics were the hardest part, just for me in general. But yes. I feel like even our songs, I am missing lyrics all the time.
0: I know, it's Bonnie. Kind of like, I saw a fan cue cards to one of your shows because you famously forget lyrics.
1: Yo, I'm thinking about paying people to actually come and do that.
0: You need a teleprompter. Invest now.
1: Yeah, we should. But they asked me to do like the very end, which is the most confusing part of the whole song because the lyrics are like chopped and changed or like they half of the word. I don't know. Yes. And so I'm like just freaking out.
0: No, they didn't give you a rehearsal at all.
1: No.
0: They dogged you, Bonnie.
2: You did a good job. Like, you only got like maybe one word wrong. But the funniest part was she was like, oh, they don't even have like lyrics on the stage or whatever. But the big LED had the lyrics going. And like in my head, I was just like, yeah, I was just like, just turn around. They're written there.
1: I didn't even notice that. I was slugging out.
0: Oh my God. Wow. Look, that's a memory. That's a core memory.
1: Yes,
0: even
1: for
0: if
1: sure.
0: you were panicked in the moment.
1: Yeah.
0: More with Stand Atlantic up next.

0: Wednesday night on the Matty Rowe Oz Music Show on Nova, playing the very best in Australian music. That is 5 seconds of Summer. In before that, fresh hit from Stand Atlantic. The song Edge of Vegas. The album God Breath, which is out later this year, and the guys are touring. They're still hanging out with us tonight to talk about it.
1: Our live show is definitely something that we love to just let the crowd pretty much tell us what to do, basically. Like, we're down for anything that's going to happen. If someone wants to come and sing on stage and they don't know any words, we'll allow that, like, 100%. We're always down for, like, making a show as memorable as possible for the people that are there, because I feel like, and I'm sure you do too, when you're growing up and you're watching bands that you love playing in your city, you're like, when something happens in that show that's specific to that city, you're like, it's so special. That's so cool. They only did it in our city.
2: That's what I'm excited about coming back to Australia, because we don't really get to do Australia that much recently. We're always overseas and getting back, and Australia is always big and everyone in Australia is down to have a good time. So coming back this October, it's going to be fun.
1: Yeah.
0: So fun. And the album God Breath, just quickly, what does God's breath smell like?
1: Depends who you're looking at. Who you think God is.
0: God is a woman. Ariana Grande said so, and I believe
1: it. Okay. Then breath smells absolutely incredible.
2: We almost called the album Dog's Breath,
1: just
2: changed
1: fun.
2: It.
1: Yeah.
0: Tell me about the album, though, and the title, just quickly.
1: The title, as every title has always, just come to me randomly with no other thoughts attached. It's almost like someone is like telling me what the album's about to be called before any of the songs
0: are
1: written.
0: It's come from God.
1: It's like God gave it to me.
0: Yes.
1: I felt like it kind of, it's whatever you think it means, obviously, but my interpretation of it and why I like it is the fact that it could be taken either way. Like, I feel like some of the songs are talking about situations I've had or people I've known that think they're awesome and think they're God. Like, they think they're God's gift to humanity and have God breath, and they're talking themselves up. And I guess God breath in that sense is like what you say kind of becomes what you think you are. And like, yeah, just that kind of ego situation, I guess. And then there's another side of it where you can have God breath in the sense of you think, I had this in my head before and now I've lost my train of thought.
0: It's all right. It's all pre-recorded, so we can start again.
1: Yeah. Hold on one sec. Oh yeah, okay. And then there's the other side of it, which is like, in a positive way, having God breath is like feeling like you're on top of the world, but in a really confident and like awesome way that isn't putting other people down or anything. And like, you feel like you are the bee's knees, I guess.
0: Yeah, like, but confidence, in a really confident, no ego.
1: Yeah. It's confidence versus arrogance, I guess.
0: Yeah. Well, I love that. Edge of Vegas is out now. It's an absolute freaking banger. And then we've got God Breath out October 23rd. You guys are touring October and November this year. Get to a Stand Atlantic show, because I know I need to. I need to experience the slow music death wall. That's going to be... we need that. We need that. Stand Atlantic, everybody.
1: Woo!
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0: Leroy on the Matty Rowe Oz Music Show. We play the best in Australian music. Speaking of the best, but also the worst kind of scenario, the firefighters had to attend an emergency at a Vera Blue show on the weekend. More on that coming up as we celebrate some incredible Australian albums and EPs dropping this week. We had Becca Hatch, R&B artist, in studio to talk about her new EP, Black Flower Project, which is out this Wednesday. You can get that chat on the podcast now. So yeah, if you like the vibe of that, Dwayne The Rock Johnson is a fan of Becca Hatch, by the way. Head to our Instagram, head to our podcast at The Nova Player, and Becca Hatch. Of course, we're going to celebrate that EP this week. We also celebrate Jem Cassidaly. Support act for Vera Blue across Australia currently. Her debut album drops this Friday. It's called Tattoos Used to Come Off in the Pool. And it honestly features some of the most incredible, honest songwriting. I love Jem's voice. I am a super fan of her. I'm going to dub her Australia's newest national treasure.
1: Oh!
0: Kind of reminds me when Jess Malboy stepped onto the scene and everyone was obsessed. I think Jem Cassidaly is in that lane somewhere. Okay. All I'm thinking about is a fresh hit as we celebrate Jem Cassidaly's brand new album dropping this Friday, and we are obsessed.

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12: All right, you know I love Jessica Malvoy. We celebrate 17 years this week of her debut album, Been Waiting. Yes, it's been 17 years. We're going to celebrate next. Plus, Vera Blue had a fire emergency at her gig on the weekend in Canberra. Details next.

0: Jared James on the Matty Row Oz Music Show tonight at Nova. We have an Instagram that you can follow at the Matty Row Show. We also have a podcast. We've had Jessica Malboy on a bunch of times. She is by far the greatest national treasure Australian music has ever seen.
1: Of course.
0: That's a big statement, but I mean, she has been doing the music thing for over 2 decades. First Australian Idol, then her debut album came out. It was called Been Waiting. It came out 17 years ago this week, and it featured some of the most iconic Australian pop songs of all time. Burn! Celebrate 17 years of Jessica Malboy. This song was also on the album. It was the title track. And it, like, honestly, does she not have one of the best voices in Australia?
1: She really does.
0: She is everything we need and more. Jessica Malboy, Been Waiting to celebrate 17 years.

0: still the number one Australian song on the ARIA charts right now. That is Dracula from Tame Impala on the Matty Rowe Oz Music Show tonight. We're celebrating some great Australian albums, which are currently out. They came out a few days ago. DMAs have their self-titled fifth album out. And Vera Blue also dropped an album called Modern Rituals. She is touring Australia currently. She's got a few more shows to come, including Melbourne, Adelaide, and I think Perth. But she was in Canberra over the weekend. And a certain fire emergency broke out because sometimes when you're at gigs, the smoke machines are going quite hard.
1: Yeah.
0: They were blasting smoke on stage. Vera was halfway through her theatrical performance and then the fire alarms went off.
2: Is that a real alarm?
0: Oh, no.
2: Should we pause for everyone's safety? We'll be back. I want to make sure everyone's all right.
0: And then she waddles off stage. Mind you, she is wearing the most elaborate outfit you've ever seen with these huge puffs. So she's waddling off. I was messaging Vera before saying, okay, firstly, are you okay? Like, and she said, everything was fine. The fireys came. It took 10 to 15 minutes, but then everyone came back. But when you're singing in the most theatrical way and then fire alarms go off, it turns bogan real fast. Yes. Is what she said. So anyway, we celebrate Vera Blue tonight. Hopefully no more fire or smoke machine issues during the tour.
1: Down a little. Well, just a little bit.
0: Just a little bit. This is Maze at Nova.

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0: Our audio producer, Lockie, is back.
1: He is back.
0: Yeah. He was doing the audio for Chrissy Swan for a bit and Joel Creasy, but he is back in our corner making the show sound so gorgeous tonight.
1: Love you, Lockie.
0: Coming up on the show, we have that fresh hit from Nina Jirachi and Porter Robinson.
2: Yeah.
0: Plus all of your biggest Australian music news headlines. Easton Rosellas celebrates a special milestone. And we celebrate Peking Duck's number one charting ARIA album next. Matt Corby now. This is Brother at Nova. Sleep.

0: listening in their cars to that song just then are okay. Hands on the freaking steering wheels, all right? I've dropped my water bottle.
1: That is not fist pump.
0: No, you have to. You have to. That is one of the heaviest dance bangers I've heard in a long time from Aussie DJ Nina Jirachi. Big Coachella headline sets, Lollapalooza, and she takes on the support slot for Tame Impala later this year. That is WannaCry with Porter Robinson, and this is the Matty Rowe Oz Music Show, getting you the headlines now. Maddie's Music Minute. We're pulling up with the Australian music news headlines tonight. I'm Matty Rowe.
1: And I'm producer Alicia.
0: Let's do it. Bird news. Bird news. Eastern Rosella is our favourite bird song by 7-year-old Miles Phillips. Turns 1 month old today.
1: I can't believe it's been a month.
0: A whole month of the most iconic bird song in Australian music history. Mm-hmm. It all started as a fun video on social media. Since the song has come out, it has charted on the ARIA charts, number five. It makes Miles Phillips the youngest Aussie artist to ever chart. The song has also garnered 3 million views across platforms, and it's been covered by Ballpark Music, Ben Lee, even Larry Emder is a fan. So happy 1 month to Eastern Rosellas.
2: Hey, it's Holly Humberstone.
0: Up next, London artist Holly Humberstone has announced a brand new Australian tour. She's coming back to Australia with Holly Hebe on support. Now, if you're not across it, Holly Hebe is an incredible Australian singer-songwriter. She actually supported Holly Humberstone last year, and I got to speak to Holly about Holly.
2: Yeah, it feels like a privilege. I mean, it's kind of, I feel like it must be the first lineup of all time to have two Holly H's.
0: Yes, Holly Squared.
2: I don't even think I've ever met another Holly H. So it seems pretty cool be sharing the stage with one, and she's awesome.
0: Bachelor Girl. They are currently on tour across Australia. They have been bringing out iconic guests at all their stops, including Guy Sebastian. Who else have they had? Michael Painter. And in Brisbane last night, they had the iconic Shepherd up for a few surprise songs, including Permission to Shine.

0: George sounds incred. Tanya sounds incred. Go Bachelor Girl and go Shepherd. And finally, we have to do a big round of applause for Peaking Dark number one, ARIA charting album Paradise. It is their debut album. And that makes a world record for Kelly Holiday. Mm. So Kelly Holiday, also a part of Peaking Dark, has broken a record being the second ever Australian artist to have two number one albums in 1 year under different projects.
1: That's crazy.
0: Crazy. So he had Kelly Holiday, the album, mm-hmm. and now Paradise Peaking Duck, number one albums in both arenas. And yes, Kelly Holiday, Adam from Peaking Duck, just stoked by the news.
1: So well deserved.
0: And if you want to keep up to date on everything Australian music news, wow, we have a podcast available on the Nova Player. Wow. We also have, just wherever you stream your podcast, you can grab us. Like Nicole Kidman, post-divorce, glowing up at raves. That's on the podcast now. Here's Keith.

0: still to come tonight.
1: 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This is Dua Lipa.
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0: Matt is back after this
4: 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Ricky Lee and Tim.
5: 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Yeah. My cubby house was out near it, and I just eat walnuts morning, noon, and night as a kid. 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

0: featuring Troy Sivan. That is Dua Lipa's Physical, definitely inspired by Olivia Newton-John's Physical. Ooh. That's for sure. 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
0: All right, we have to celebrate Adelaide DJ, now living in the UK, Sonny Federa. You might know him from massive dance hits like Think About Us, which has just hit platinum status in the UK, which means it's sold a million records. This Someday song, 3 million records sold, so that's three times platinum. This guy is just on one. He is one of our greatest exports. He has teamed up with EDM vocalist Becky Hill for the second time. Quickly become a fan favourite. And we are so lucky to live in a time where we get Becky Hill's vocals on EDM songs. Like, her voice is ridiculous. And Sonny Federa's production is always that fun, bouncy, housey vibe. This could be Australia's next big dance hit. I'm calling it. Becky Hill, Sonny Federa's Say Something is a fresh find, and it's good on the Oz Music Show.

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2: Maddie Rowe playing fresh hits and throwbacks tonight. I see you though in the Macca's drive-thru. I know what you're doing. It's okay though, because on this day in 1853, which was 173 freaking years ago, the potato chip was invented. So to celebrate, go get a hot version of that. A hot chippy through the Macca's drive-thru. I won't judge. Taylor Swift and Bruno Mars are playing. This is On My Soul now.

It's the most unlikely Tame Impala hit on the radio right now. So wonky. But thank you, Spider-Man, for putting that song on the soundtrack because that is blowing up everywhere. Loser, Tame Impala on Nova. Fresh hits and throwbacks are on tonight. Teddy Swims after Olivia Rodrigo's Drop Dead on the other

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0: is Homewrecker, Fresh Hits and Throwbacks Monday night here at Nova. I'm Maddie Rowe. I love Australian music, and I love when Australians jump on with the world's greats. Madonna and Kylie Minogue have collaborated for a remix of Love Sensation, and the women sound incredible. It is called the After Hours Remix, and I couldn't think of anything more fitting because we're up late, we are playing the hits. Let's get this on next. Plus Stella Lefty and Chapel Road.
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5: Welcome to the Midnight Era.
0: Hey everybody.
5: It's good to be here.
0: It's good. We talk about this all the time. It's really fun to sing talk like that.
5: To sing talk like that.
0: Midnight.
5: Is it fun for people to listen to though? I don't think so. I think it's more fun to do.
0: 0497969969. Good morning, everybody.
5: Sing talk, yes or no? 0497969969. Hey, lots happening in this hour, including the fact that if you are allergic to peanuts, then there's something
0: nuts
5: for you. Peanuts.
0: Nuts. No, you sound like you're saying penis.
5: Peanuts.
0: Peanuts.
5: I'm American. Captain Peanut.
0: They say peanut.
5: Peanuts.
0: They don't say peanut. They say peanut.
5: They say peanuts.
0: They don't say peanuts.
5: Buy us some peanuts and Cracker Jack.
0: They do not
5: I don't
0: say
5: care
0: peanuts.
5: If they ever get back. Well, it's root for the home team. If they don't win, it's a shame. Because it's one, two, three strikes, you're out at the old ball game. Peanuts.
0: Hey, they don't say peanuts.
5: Anyway, something for people with allergies coming up in a second. That's better. But up next, Mount Fuji. After this, from G Flip.
0: Why are you being so weird?
5: Mount Fuji.
0: What?
5: That's me being Japanese. Konnichiwa, Mount Fuji. Ricky Lee and Tim speaking. Very soon, where did you leave your kid? Mount Fuji. After this, from G Flip.
0: You've lost your actual mind.
5: It was bloody midnight.

0: around the country. This is Ricky Lee and Tim.
1: Mount Fuji, though, sounds really beautiful this time of year. unless, of course, you're taking your kids. Be careful.
2: Can I tell you this story? There's this kid. There's a dad in Japan that's in a lot of trouble because he didn't lose the kid. He kind of just left the kid. They were hiking up Mount Fuji, which I'm unsure if that's something you want to do with your kids, but do you, boo. One of the younger kids, he had two kids. It was the dad and two sons. The youngest one got tired kind of halfway up the 2,000-metre climb and the dad kind of just said, okay, cool, well, me and your brother are going to go. Just stay here. Wait here. Like, do you remember being told wait here as a kid? I never waited there. No way. So the kid was stranded halfway up Mount Fuji while his dad and brother went all the way to the top, got in trouble from the cops came and found him and he got in trouble. But, like, what are you doing?
1: I think Shawn Mendes wrote a song about that. Being lost in Japan.
2: I'm
1: a
2: couple of miles from Japan. How old was the kid? The child was 7.
1: That's too
2: on his
1: young.
2: Own.
1: You can't tell a 7-year-old to wait here.
2: Well, also, I don't think telling a 7-year-old, let's go walk up this 2,000. Like, you know what I mean?
1: Not my 7-year-old.
2: I know. So, yeah, and then just wait here. Wait here, we'll be back.
1: Scarlett, you're 11. You got left somewhere. Where was this?
3: In the shopping centre because I was looking at clothes.
2: Classic. What time of day was it?
3: Midday.
2: Okay. But did it...
1: What date was it?
2: Well, no, because I remember watching a movie, Scarlett, back when I was little, about like a kid getting left in the shopping centre after it closed and then they were playing with all the mannequins and all the clothes.
1: Is that big, the Tom Hanks? I'm pretty sure that's big, isn't it?
2: I can't remember the name of it.
1: I always
2: wanted
1: to get left in the whole mall.
2: Yeah. It'd be so fun. Scarlett, were you scared when you got lost?
3: Yeah.
2: You were? But how long did it take for your parents to find you?
3: 10 minutes.
2: Oh, that's good. Right. That's good.
1: Alana, your son, you left your son where?
4: At Raging Waters.
1: Oh, no. It's very hard to lose. It's very easy, sorry, to lose the kids at Raging Waters.
4: Oh, terrifying. He was on the little kid slide. He was 3 and he come off and he just wandered off down to the dinosaur lagoon while I was yapping with the mums and 45 minutes of pure terror.
1: Yeah.
2: That must be the worst feeling in the whole world.
4: It was absolutely the worst.
1: That big kid slide at Raging Waters too, like you watch your children through it and they go into little different tunnels and all that stuff like that and then you just take your eye off for 1 second and you can't find them at all.
2: Yeah.
1: Fun though, fun.
2: So fun.
1: A lot of fun.
2: Super fun.
1: Slip, slop, slap, obviously. Michaela. Hello.
5: Hello.
2: How are you?
1: Where did you lose your child?
5: So this was my brother. We went on a European holiday to Venice and my mum was upstairs getting ready and my dad and I went down for breakfast. My brother wanted to come for breakfast. Completely misunderstood the instruction and went out of the hotel and ended up being lost for like several hours looking for us. It was quite scary.
2: Oh, because Venice is really windy and little alleyways and little, like, there's no big long strip. It would be so hard to find someone, like a little
1: and lots
2: lost
1: of,
2: guy.
1: Like, canals and stuff,
2: yeah.
1: Right?
2: That's
5: so, yeah. Absolutely. It's impossible. So thankfully he decided to just sit on the steps of the church. And the receptionist at the hotel found him at the end of her shift.
2: That's very cute.
1: Thank you. Matt,
2: but that feeling, as if you're a kid, the feeling of being lost, like you don't know what to do.
1: I was lost in car. I lost my mum in Kmart when I was really young and they had to call my name over the loudspeaker.
2: See, I always thought that would be fun. Like, I felt like that was like, hello, I'm here.
1: But no, I panicked. Like,
2: did you?
1: You can imagine what I was like.
2: You would have run through all
1: in
2: the
1: my
2: things.
1: My little Oshkosh overalls.
2: Oh, stop. The
1: panicking.
2: Picture of you in my head of you in little Oshkosh overalls. Stop.
1: Oshkosh bagosh.
6: This is Ricky Lee and Tim on Nova. Ricky Lee and Tim.
1: I'm not a big nut guy. Like, you know why? Because there was a walnut tree in our backyard. Yeah. My cubby house was out near it, and I just eat walnuts morning, noon, and night as a kid. Just like,
2: nuts.
1: If I have another walnut, I will pass away.
2: Yeah, so you're not a fan of like a walnut and blue cheese and pear in a salad.
1: What are the 3 things that no one wants to eat? Whack them in.
0: in a salad. Ricky Lee
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0: Ricky Lee, Tim.
1: Ricky Lee and Tim. I love that.
2: 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On-

0: Ricky Lee and Tim here on Nova. Let's talk about allergies, though, because they are very serious.
1: One of my friends, Trent, you know Trent? He's a grown man and he's allergic to Brazil nuts. Like proper allergic, has to have an EpiPen, his throat closes in. Like it's a whole thing. I'm like, what do you even
0: airborne?
1: Mean?
0: Like, you know how that's why they can't serve them on planes, right? Because it's airborne allergies. Because a friend of mine's son is full, I think the word is anaphylactic.
1: Yes.
0: A real, and so anything in the air. So if you're in this studio and you opened a packet of peanuts.
1: Which would never happen, obviously. He would die. Well, no, wouldn't he need it? He'd need like the pen, right?
0: But he would die.
1: If he didn't have the.
0: I've read about people being allergic to water.
1: Okay, that's not real.
0: That is real.
1: Really?
0: Some people are allergic to weird stuff.
1: Water?
0: Yeah. A company in the US has made a new type of peanut. That's why we're talking about
1: it. I like this, a little reverse engineering of something so that everyone's happy.
0: Yeah, so that removes the parts that cause allergic reactions.
1: Yep.
0: So there you go.
1: Put on them.
0: Yeah.
1: Science. Oh, hang on. Am I right?
0: Hang on, it says here, the next line is, it's still not safe for people with severe allergies to eat, though.
1: Okay.
0: But they don't have to eat it.
1: They don't have to eat it. They can be around it, and it won't kill them.
0: It could be used in shared spaces like planes, hospitals, and restaurants without putting them at risk. How allergic are you, Tanya?
2: It's not me. It's my daughter. She's anaphylactic to crustaceans, so any shellfish.
1: Wow.
0: Oh, that would be the worst. They're the best.
1: How did you find that out?
2: Well, we were doing HelloFresh at the time, and we were making some sort of stir fry and didn't know what was in the sauce.
1: Mm-hmm.
2: And I gave it to her, and she went as red as a tomato.
1: Aww.
2: And, yeah, she just looked terrible. She broke out in welts. I was like, I think we need to call an ambulance here. Like,
1: wow.
2: Yeah.
0: They teach you when you're like the midwife when we had our first little bub said that you rub a bit of prawn on the top of their lip when they're like a month old and just watch what happens.
1: Oh my God.
0: And then you know straight away if they're allergic to shellfish because shellfish allergies can be really bad.
1: But if that's also something you develop, like that is quite scary. Like if you've lived, she's nine, this poor little girl, and then all of a sudden you realize, can't have that. It's terrifying. Well, poor little thing.
0: Your daughter can't come to lunch with me. Sorry.
1: I don't think she wants to.
0: Actually, that's a bit weird.
1: It's so sad.
0: Kush.
3: Hey, mate. How you going?
0: Good. How allergic are you?
3: I'm allergic to Tim Tams.
1: No. What do you mean?
0: That must be the worst.
3: It's not that bad. I can eat everything else. But up until I was 16, I was allergic to anything. And then one day, I ate a half packet of Tim Tams, watching a movie. And my eyes swelled up, my face, my throat, my arms, everything. I had to be rushed to the hospital. And ever since then, I've never eaten a Tim Tam since. I'm 33 now.
1: But you can eat chocolate and you can eat biscuits and all those kinds of things, but it's just Tim Tams.
3: I can eat chocolate, biscuits, everything.
0: That makes no sense.
1: What is in a Tim Tam that you're allergic to?
0: We'll have to find out. Maybe it's the Tam.
1: The Tam.
0: Wouldn't be the Tim.
1: Not the Tim. He loves Tim, obviously. Kush loves the Tim.
0: Kelly, real quick, what are you allergic to?
4: It's actually my daughter. She's allergic to all the nuts, grass, but the worst one is latex, which is going to make for some really interesting conversations when she's older and starts dating.
1: Kelly!
5: That was loose.
6: Ricky Lee and Tim.
7: Ricky Lee and Tim.

0: You are on Nova. This is Ricky Lee and Tim. Very soon, I did bring something to you a couple of weeks ago, and I was proven right over the weekend.
1: I know. Look how happy you are when a bit of your goss, a bit of your hot goss goes right.
0: It's Melbourne Cup related. Stick around. We'll give you the details in a second. But right now, from Melbourne Cup to the Sydney Marathon, because there's been a clerical error.
2: It's a no from me.
3: Fanny, clerical errors.
4: It says no.
0: You really lean into these things.
1: I love a clerical error.
0: Well, I've got two for you. The Sydney Marathon's on Sunday, and the organisers have messed up the finisher's medal. Now, the medal looks beautiful. I don't know if you've seen it, but it looks
1: gorgeous.
0: Lovely. But it shows, well, there's an Allianz Stadium, but it's not our Allianz Stadium.
1: It shows, whose Allianz Stadium is it?
0: It shows German football stadium Munich Allianz Arena.
1: Oh, Munich.
0: Bloody Allianz, getting their fingers in all these pies. Anyway, we are owning it. So
1: they're just like, we don't have time or the money to redo all of these medals.
0: You got the Harbour Bridge.
1: Stunning.
0: The Opera House.
1: Beautiful.
0: You got something that looks like a pineapple.
1: Is that the Allianz Stadium?
0: Oh, maybe that's it.
1: Is that the
0: looks
1: one?
0: It's like a sideways pineapple. Doesn't it?
1: Yeah.
0: Anyway, we're owning the mistake because people have spotted this online, of course, as the online community do. They're like, hey
1: guys.
0: 2 seconds.
1: Hey,
0: they're not replacing it. They're just calling it a beautiful medal. And it's now a little more unique. So well done to the people of the Sydney Marathon and congratulations to everybody. Just I'm going to pre-congratulate you because you're already heroes in my eyes to do something like that.
1: Yeah, for doing it.
0: And on a Sunday?
1: Amazing.
0: No thanks.
1: Good on you.
0: That is clerical error number one. Number two is over the weekend, our good friends at Coles, their website and app had a little pricing glitch. It saw cases of booze normally worth $100 appearing online for $27. And you can imagine the savings that people just drank up.
1: Yeah.
0: So they're my two clerical errors. 13-24-10, if you've got a little funny clerical error for us, let's say good day to Wayne.
5: How are you?
1: Very good, thank you. What unfortunate clerical error has happened to you?
5: Well, it took about 3 months to repair or to rectify.
1: Oh.
5: I'm actually an electrical contractor and I changed states and a bit of licensing. And I actually, when I re-registered for the contractor's license, electrical license, and also ABN, I actually misspelt, because I didn't have my glasses on, the word contractor. And I was a electrical contractor.
1: Oh, no.
0: Oh, the old contractor.
1: So, the old contractor, Sewell.
5: Yeah, that's it.
0: Blowing so, hands.
5: Needless to say, Satdex. All that sort of thing to actually go back through, and it took 3 months and all the double the costs, of course.
0: Of course.
5: And then we had to cancel. We had to re-register everything, and then we had to cancel the old one. So had to work dark for a little bit there, just while all that was filtering through.
1: What's the big lesson you've taken away here, Wayne?
5: Wear your glasses and do a spell checker.
0: Maria, your funny clerical error, please.
6: When my daughter was born, I filled in her registration for a birth certificate.
1: Yep.
6: Didn't think anything of it. Received all her paperwork back and applied for her passport because we were going away. And my mother-in-law said, oh, her name's spelled incorrectly. I went, oh, that's not right. And I went to the birth certificate. Oh, was it spelled incorrectly on the birth certificate? So I walked down to the birth desk and marriages and said, you've made an error. And then they pulled up the actual registration paper and I'd actually spelled it incorrectly on
0: Maria.
6: The actual registration paper.
1: Oh, no.
0: I always write my youngest son's birthday wrong. I mean, it's not as bad as that, but I always just muck it up by a day every time.
1: Oh, my gosh.
0: I'm Diana.
1: Oh, my God.
7: Hi.
0: Hey, Diana, your clerical error, please.
7: Hi. Yes, so I love you guys, by the way.
1: Thank you.
0: We love you.
7: Years and years ago when I was a young travel agent in New Zealand, we used to write on the end of letters, thank you for booking with Focus Travel. And I made an error and wrote, thank you for bonking with Focus Travel. And it went out to two old ladies that had booked with us.
1: Oh, Diana, the old little loss.
0: Dirty Diana.
3: Ricky Lee and Tim.
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I bet. Said I got drive, I don't need a car. Money really all that we fiending for. I'm doing things they ain't seen before. Fans ain't dumb, but extremists are. I'm a demon lord. Fall off what? I ain't seen the horse. Called your bluff, better cite the source. Fame ain't something that I need no more.

0: Hey, this is Ricky Lee and Tim on Nova. I brought to you what we call a little Ricky Leak a couple of weeks ago about Robbie Williams.
1: Ricky Lee.
0: So I got a little bit of goss and I found this out.
2: So his last show before coming to Australia is October 27 in Mexico. His first show in Australia is in Adelaide on November 7th. My Ricky Lake is that he will be performing at this year's Melbourne Cup, which is on November 3rd.
0: Who is he, I hear you ask? I was talking about Robbie Williams, who, of course, is here very soon. Well, what was announced over the weekend, Ricky?
3: Robbie Williams is doing the Melbourne Cup!
0: Come on!
3: Look at you go with your hot goss and your Ricky Leaks.
0: He's going to do a little pre-cup performance in the mounting yard.
3: Nice.
0: And then a major set after the race. And it's ahead of his Britpop World Tour, which is coming here on November 14th. So thanks, bloody Robbie Williams at the Cup.
3: How good. Well, I remember a couple of years ago I performed with Ronan Keating, asked me to perform with him at the Melbourne Cup at that thing. So it's like it's the most iconic spot right there in front of the grandstands. We performed Love on Each Day together.
0: It was brilliant.
3: Like,
0: I was in here watching you.
3: Insane. Insane.
0: Because then you chuffed in straight into work, didn't you?
3: Jumped straight in a car and headed off and came in to hang out with you, Buffheads.
0: Yeah.
3: But he's going to be a mate. Can you imagine? What song do you think he's going to do in that spot before he goes and does the big show, you know, at the back? What's he going to do before the race?
0: Let me entertain you. I don't know this.
3: Angels.
0: No.
3: I reckon Angels. Can you imagine the stands and through it? Oh, she offers me.
0: All right, can we mark this down? Then we are putting a bet on. It has to be Let Me Entertain You because it's pre-race. Okay. Like, come on, Let Me Entertain You.
3: Okay, so you're come on. You're Let Me Entertain You and I'm Angels. He'll do multiple songs. He might do like two.
0: And because as the non-singer of the two of us, mm-hmm. I also feel it's an easier song to kind of just get up and about and sing, whack a suit on.
3: But you're Robbie and they're really paying you to do it. So you got to put on.
0: Are they paying him? Will they be paying him?
3: I reckon they.
0: There you go, Robbie Williams.
3: A chunk of change.
0: We'll be at the Melbourne Cup before, of course, he is here on November 14th.
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9: We're on our way to Wet n Wild up on the Gold Coast. Stopped in for a little bit of Macca's. I went off to the bathroom, came out and bang, they're gone.
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0: Yeah, well done.
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1: Yeah, two. 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
2: Jodie and Hazy. In the
3: morning. Jodes, I'm going to put this to you. Have you taught your kids at any stage about the birds and or the bees? Or did you leave that up to the school system?
4: Oh, no, it's been addressed over the journey.
3: What was addressed and at what age too, by the way?
4: Oh, gosh, probably, I don't know, 7 or 8. But I was always a strong proponent of, okay, call the bits the right names.
3: Okay.
4: So it's a vagina and a penis.
3: Well, see, this is the thing. So my daughter's 5 years old. Mm-hmm. She went through that with me the other day and it was quite confronting.
4: She taught you about those two things.
3: I think pretty much.
4: She told you what you had.
3: Because here's the thing. So is that early?
4: Albeit a micro one.
3: Five years. Excuse me very much.
4: Sorry.
3: Yeah, we told you.
5: Five does seem early.
3: Early, doesn't it?
5: How, as Jodie said, did she have any nicknames or was she firm on learning the correct names?
3: No, she was firm and straight down the middle, but here's where it sort of got me. So for the bloke, she was talking about, you know, a penis and testicles as well too, by the way.
4: Oh.
3: But for lady bits, she did use the V word.
4: Did she?
3: And it was quite confronting.
4: Right.
3: No, not vagina. She used the word vulva. I was like, is it too early for me to say this? And even I was like, sorry.
5: Have you heard that word before?
3: And then so she was basically teaching me. Like, that's early, isn't it?
4: So in what context was she just like?
3: Just talking about how she possesses her bits and referred to it that, which is very, very specific.
5: This is so awkward for you. It's great. Now, my one bit of advice that I hope you gave her is when you're out driving in the car and she sees a Volvo.
3: Yes.
5: She doesn't get them mixed up and say to some random, hey, I like your car, is that a Volvo?
3: Yes, okay. Or doesn't refer to her bits as a Volvo.
4: Yeah, yeah. I would argue.
3: Because I'd hope that you have more pride, ladies, and you would never refer to your bits as a Volvo. Mm. You'd because there's better cars out there. Yeah?
4: you could argue that they've both got a bonnet, couldn't you?
3: Okay.
4: Yep.
3: I don't know what a Volvo is. Okay. I'm just going to put it out there.
4: Well, after we had this discussion off air, I did some further sort of research, and it's the front bit. It's not the so. Okay, I don't even know how to say this. It's the front bit of the lady parts.
3: Mm.
4: So the vagina is the other bit.
3: Okay, ladies and gentlemen, I've never been more awkward

0: Nova's Jody and Hazy.
1: Welcome to Book Week, ladies and gentlemen.
2: It's arrived. However, if you were thinking of sending little Johnny or Alicia along as a witch or a wizard or a political figure or a scary outfit or an inflatable costume, no, sweetie. They are looking at banning those types of characters for Book Week. Students are being told to bring in evidence of who they are dressed as to avoid Book Week becoming a casual clothes day. Many schools are encouraging parents to ditch store-bought costumes as well and make something at home. And I'm going to repeat that for all the working mothers out there. You're required to make something at home because we've all got so much spare time on our hands. This is outrageous. And also, a South Australian Catholic school has banned political figures and fan fiction as well to keep up with the Christian values of the school.
1: I understand that because if I say a little Trump cruising around,
3: it could have been somebody who was loose and stupid.
1: Doesn't make sense. It doesn't make sense with Book Week. So I never grew up with Book Week. This is very much a...
2: They didn't have it on the farm.
1: No, well, they didn't have her. I was.
2: Oh.
1: Like, it's a South Australian thing. Mm-hmm. It's a national thing, isn't it? You never had Book Week, producer Lucy?
4: No, I didn't. We used to have the Scholastic Book Fairs, you know, where they'd bring books and you could, like, fill out a form and buy books that way.
1: Oh, but you're from an Amish community though, aren't you?
4: Mate, my rural town was bigger than yours.
1: That is true.
2: Well,
1: here's me and my glass house just pelting stones.
2: I wish they'd ban Book Week altogether because I've found that there's two types of parents, and there's the mum who loves Book Week and embraces it and takes it on as a challenge and wants to have the best dressed kid in the whole entire school. And then there's mothers like me who are like, Book Week again, what are we going to do?
1: Yeah.
2: Dad did arrange something this week because a parcel arrived from Temu or Shein or some such because Harper has a very good idea of who she wants to be. And it's a character from a book, I just can't recall. But for me, it's just another layer of stuff, the mental load that we need to worry about.
1: It makes sense. Book Week, there should be a book. Is that the thing, though, now that you should turn up with the book?
2: Yes.
1: Is that what they're saying?
2: So
1: say, here I am.
2: It's like proof of life.
4: Yeah, when they ask for proof of character, it's literally bring the book who you are dressed up as. So they avoid... Little Trumps, maybe little Pauline Hanson's going around, unless she's written a book bring in, I don't know. But that's what they're avoiding. No. And also witches and wizards, the avoiding, because people use them for Halloween in 2 months' time.
2: What, because it's too easy for parents? We've got to have all these hoops that you have to jump through for Book Week?
4: I mean, I'd argue, because I'm a mad Harry Potter nerd, so I'd have that. But otherwise, people who haven't read Harry Potter, they're just coming as a witch because it's easy to dress up in.
2: Well, I mean, God forbid we'd make life easy for parents who are juggling a million balls in the air, for goodness sake.
1: 13, 24, 10, Book Week ideas. I got one for you. I could put the Clippers away for 6 to 8 weeks and turn up as Harry McCleary from Donaldson's Dairy.
2: Cara would be all over Book Week, wouldn't she?
1: She's very good.
2: Yes.
1: Very good. So I've got to work out what the ideas are this year, but I think that probably changes a little. Like the mindset a little bit, if it's 100% has to be a book-related thing. Because it veers off into a fun territory.
2: Oh, it veers off into parents at Kmart on a Thursday night grabbing whatever is left because they're too busy.
1: Is it Kmart just rubbing their hands together? Oh. Here they come.
2: Yeah, but they're trying to ban such behaviour. Oh, no, you have to hand-stitch a costume and get out the, what's that glitter thing called? The bedazzler. Get out your bedazzler.
4: The glue gun
2: and your bedazzler.
1: But also, I don't care if it's not book related. If I see a kid dressed up with one of those inflatable things where it looks like they're riding a horse but they're not, it's just fantastic. It's the best. And nothing better than the alien costume where it looks like you're getting carried by an alien.
2: Yeah.
1: You know that one? Mm-hmm. That's the best. They should do a book on that so you can do it for Book Week.
2: What about the horse one?
1: Yeah.
2: The one where it looks like the dinosaur.
1: Yeah. Yes. Oh, well, it looks like you're riding a dinosaur. It's perfect.
4: Sorry,
1: it's
4: beautiful. Banned.
1: No.
4: It's all banned.
2: No. Banned parents. Good Lord.
0: Jody and Hazy.
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12: 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Set in Australia's most chaotic airport, Hugo Weaving plays the one person everyone relies on when things fall apart. 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
4: Hello, welcome to Monday. Welcome to a chance to score $750 thanks to our friends at Automasters. That means that Fitzy's found a little bit of form, Jodes.
5: He's been on a roll. Lauren from Winvale, hello, and also who's in the background?
6: Hi, so my daughter's in the background, don't mind us.
5: Oh, well, she.
7: Well, do you know what? Can she help you out with the questions or too young, Lauren? Because I'll allow that.
6: I don't know. It's got to do with dinosaurs. My two-year-old is pretty good with dinosaurs.
5: Can I just tell you there is a dinosaur question?
7: Oh.
5: There's definitely a dinosaur question.
7: It's not a Megasaurus,
6: we
7: is
6: might
7: it?
6: Be on here.
5: All right. All right, Lauren, 700.
7: Megasaurus. Oh, no. I'm just.
4: Classy. It is. It is Monday.
7: Most kids are, to be honest with you.
4: Why don't we turn up?
7: They're a pain in the Megasaurus. That's
4: a Megasaurus
7: sure.
4: On a Monday morning.
5: All right, Lauren, $750 on the line here. You just have to have the power at the end of the 60 seconds. Are you good to go?
6: Okay, yep.
5: And do we have a name of the small person?
6: Althea.
5: Althea?
7: No, Sia.
5: Oh, sorry, Sia.
7: After our greatest musician from Adelaide.
5: Yes, true.
6: Oh, yeah. Well, yep. There's some Greek meaning in there too.
5: Okay.
7: Oh, there you go.
5: All right. We're going to start with you, Lauren. Good to go?
6: Sure. Yep.
5: All right. Let's go.
4: Is she swinging from the chandelier? Just kidding. Let's go.
5: In which Australian state is Wagga Wagga?
6: Oh. Pass.
5: New South Wales. Over to you, Fitz. What city is the Monopoly board game based on?
7: What city? Oh, London.
5: Yes. How many N's are there in the word banana?
7: B-A-N-A-N. Two.
5: B-A-N-A-N-A-N. Yes. In what nursery rhyme, after Jack and Jill went up the hill, Jack fell down and broke his what?
7: Jack fell down and broke his crown?
5: Yes. What type of creature is a stegosaurus?
7: It's a dinosaur.
5: Yes. How is the number 5 written in Roman numerals?
7: It's a V.
5: Yes. What's the main ingredient in tofu?
7: Soybean?
5: Yes. Oh. True or false, Marilyn Monroe's first name was actually Norma.
4: No!
7: Oh, my gosh!
4: Yes!
6: You didn't even give me a chance.
5: I know, Lauren. I promised you a dinosaur question and you got one.
6: Yeah.
5: Well, you didn't, technically.
7: Well, you know, I can't believe I got that. Jeez, that came to me too, the tofu one. Yeah. I was like, nah, yeah. I've got no idea. And then I'm like, sweet, yes.
6: Tofu.
5: You have pulled that out of you know where.
7: Well, they're my favourite vegetarian band, Tofu Fighters. Or lentil as anything.
4: That's even better. hey, thanks for playing, Lauren.
5: Thanks, Lauren.
6: That's all right. Anytime.
5: Thank you.
4: Oh, good stuff. Hey, that means we are jackpotting to $1,000 tomorrow.
5: $1,000 tomorrow. Let's go.
4: Ooh, all right. Gordon Fitz is back.
7: Back again.
4: here's lentil as anything on Nova.
7: Hey there, you on the dance floor. What do you cry for?
5: Just fits it up.
0: Nova's Jodie and Hazy.

0: This is Jody and Hazy on Nova.
1: Did you know that female frogs fake death to avoid mating with males they don't find very attractive?
2: She's crazy little frogs that they don't find attractive. Jeez, how tough for the male frogs.
1: So
2: all these girls keep dying on me.
1: So let's drill down on the breeding season, shall we? It's very short, very frantic. There are many more males than females, which can often be overwhelming for the females to the point that they will, 33% of them, in fact, lie completely stiff with outstretched limbs to make the males let go.
3: Amen, sister.
1: This is a tactic I'm pretty sure I employed on the weekend with my husband.
3: Get it, girl.
1: Also, on top of that, 83% of the observed females twist and turn to roll out from under the male's grip. Not today, Mr. Frog.
2: Oh, so what? So then he tries to go for it, and they're like, so long, big fella. I just can't imagine just how degrading that is for the frog, where it just keeps on. I wonder if there's one frog who's genuinely ugly. Hey, how are you, ladies? Oh, yeah, you're dead. You're cool, cool, cool. Hey, how are you? My name's, oh, yep. Now you're dead.
1: I've seen. Hey, how are you? You know, this is reminiscent of you in a nightclub back in the day, going from cluster of frogs to cluster of frogs. Oh, hey, gals.
2: It's a bloody crime scene here. I'll tell you what. Everyone's dying.
1: On top of that, nearly half emit grunts or squeaks that mimic male warning sounds to signal back off.
2: Wow. Oh. Jeez. Frogs well advanced, aren't they?
1: Oh, yeah. Again, okay. This was me thinking a frog on the weekend. Yeah. Right up.
2: Take a hint, Greg.
1: Neck a minute, dead.
2: Dead. Blow our minds with some interesting facts. Good morning, Phil.
4: Good morning, guys. How are you doing?
1: Good. We're so good. Okay, what's your fun fact there, Phil?
4: Oh, well, I was going to say you got a third eye thing, but you still can't tell the difference between bought and brought. But anyway, you guys think of extraterrestrial life and who could actually be the first person they could ever hear, who do you think of?
1: The first person that could ever hear?
4: The first person aliens could ever, hear.
1: Aliens.
4: Who do you think of?
2: Oh,
1: man.
3: It's got to be someone loud.
2: Yeah.
3: Someone really loud.
2: Someone from America?
4: No, unfortunately, it would have been good old Adolf.
1: What? What do you mean?
4: Yeah. So the 1936 Olympics that were held in Berlin.
1: Yes.
4: The opening ceremony, I believe, was the first televised ever. It was the first televised opening ceremony ever.
1: Mm.
4: And his speech at the start of it, the broadcast was so strong, it actually got through the atmosphere and into outer space. But it's not exactly pinpointing, because that's how the SETI satellite works. It'll launch it in a pinpoint direction. This is more just like a shotgun spread. So eventually it's going to be completely indecipherable. But I believe the film Contacts with Jodie Foster and James Woods sort of had the same sort of thing with it.
1: Yeah.
4: So his is the first voice aliens could have potentially heard if they were just cruising past the Earth, you know, during that time.
2: That's a solid fact. Solid stuff.
1: All the aliens going, God, those people on Earth aren't very nice, aren't they?
3: Google confirmed for that one.
2: Yeah.
1: Excellent. Okay. Well done.
2: Great fact there from Phil.
1: Shane, hit us with your fun fact.
5: How you going? My fun fact is you've got 365 days a year, right?
1: Yep.
5: Yeah. We have 7 days in a week and we have 52 weeks a year. You times 52 by 7 is 364 days. Where's the other day gone?
2: What the hell? Where's it gone?
1: And then what happened?
2: 364.
1: And then in a leap year, we lost 2 days?
2: Yeah.
1: So it's 366 a year.
5: Doesn't make sense.
2: Do you have an answer, Shane, or are we just sort of all in this together now?
5: No, I sort of, over the years, I've read things and that, and this sort of come up, and I've done the formula, and it worked out, and it doesn't make sense. It's where does that day go?
2: Wow.
1: So based on that logic, if there's 364 days of the year and you take away the 3 days you spent in Bali on a buck show this week, you've only got 361.
2: That is true. Oh, that's that's a very good fact from Shane. Nice. All right.
0: Jody and Hazy.
6: Nova is putting you front row.
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6: Nathan, Nat and Sean. This is Nova. Come on, boys,
7: let's have a ball. Welcome. Hello. Ross in for Nat. Shawnee here. Sean, I wasn't a part of when you guys are talking about some of the things we're talking about this morning. I'm just going to read you the headline that I see, and I want you to give me a little bit of it, okay?
8: Perfect.
7: So this morning, when you Googled someone, you don't even remember what happened.
8: Yeah, like when you have a teacher and you Google them, you realise they've got an OnlyFans site, that one.
7: No comment. that's coming up. When Sean kept setting off alarms while you were shopping.
8: Oh, I ran into the Woolworths thing and also got caught out at Vidler's. I had these glasses and I was too close to the door. The people thought I was doing a runner. I didn't know it was going off because of me.
7: Yeah, all accidental, right? Yeah,
8: absolutely.
7: Very interesting interview you guys had with Mark Fennell. Can you explain that one?
8: Yes, we were talking about AI and it was very interesting the way Mark put it out there to us. He's done a lot of homework on this. And we love this interview. It was a good one. Stick around.
7: Definitely worth checking out. Also, the recklessness of wearing white pants.
8: There you go.
9: Let's get the party started. See you at the bar, you was hardly talking. That's when I knew that your heart was scarring. Friends to lovers need a part to star in. Like, wait, babe, let me

0: Nathan, Nat and Sean on Nova.
1: Time to talk to our old mate, Harry Fitzgerald. These days, he's a big time.
2: It's tough to get near him.
1: Social media star with Kick It Forward. Good morning, Harry.
2: Morning, Haz.
3: Yeah, morning. Morning, guys. Yeah, it is tough to get near him. Sean couldn't get a word in when he was in Melbourne a couple of weeks ago.
2: Tough. They were lined up everywhere.
1: I know. Does reel them in. Now, Harry, you went on the acclaimed podcast, Legitimately, which is run by our mate Sam, who does our social media, and you confessed to something quite shocking.
3: Great operation over at Legitimately, by the way. We got discussing, I'm a bit of an aviation guy.
1: Yeah.
3: And there's a quirk I've got when I sit down on a plane, you know, they close the doors, final passengers are boarded, and the captain or the first officer comes over the PA and they announce, you know, themselves and who they're flying with today. Mm. And I like to take the opportunity to Google their names just to work out what we're dealing with.
1: Just to check their credentials.
3: Yes, check out their experience, you know, what equipment they've flown on. And,
1: if they've just broken up with their girlfriend.
3: It's a bit weird, but it's, you know, the case is usually, you know, Air Force experience, which is always good. So in a tricky situation, they'll be fine. But I found a couple good ones recently. I was off to Europe, luckily, last June. David Gale was the captain of the Qatar flight.
2: Okay. And,
3: I'll just send you through some images to your phones, guys. You've got his golf scores there from 2017. found his golf scores. He's quite handy. I was talking about him actually on the Legitimately podcast, and he commented on the Instagram post and said, "Come for a game of golf in Doha anytime you want." And then the other image there I've got is from a Virgin flight last month, and it was First Officer Greg Goodfellow.
1: Great name.
3: He's in 2013. He set the record for fastest person in a Boeing 737.
1: And 642 knots.
3: Yeah. So this is where it gets really weird. I wanted to congratulate him after the flight. I went up to the cockpit and went, "Mate, so, this is super weird, but I Googled you."
2: You did not. You did.
3: Yeah, I did. And he goes, "Oh, great, cool. Probably get out of my cockpit."
1: Yeah, exactly.
2: Oh, is that
1: exactly
2: all he gave you? No fanfare? No,
1: AVO.
3: He was actually great. He was actually really good. He loved to see it.
2: So, Big H, you sit down, the door's closed, you start Googling these dudes. Is there anyone you've come across and gone, "Oh, no, we're in trouble here. Can we open the door? I'm back out."
3: Look, it's, you know, it's always interesting when someone's come off the Dreamliner, which has had some issues recently. with quite a large one last year. No. It's all pretty safe. The captains, they've got so much experience. Look, now I'm glazing them, so I better stop.
1: Now, Harry, I got on a plane the other day knowing that this, because I'd seen the footage of you and Sam talking about this, and I'm like, so I know Harry does this. And so I'm sitting there, and then it was a Qantas flight back from Adelaide, and they started talking. I couldn't understand a word they said. How are you hearing it so clearly that you know the correct spelling to Google it?
3: That's my worst nightmare. It doesn't always work. You're right. The PA system's so low sometimes.
2: Yeah.
3: I'll really put my ear up to the to the roof and like,
1: "You are taller than me, so that maybe you are just better equipped to hear. Maybe there's clearer air up there or something."
3: Agree. Yeah, I'll take that. I'll take that.
2: Harry, I've got another question about the pilots. Mm. When I was on a flight coming back after I had a few beers with you, the first officer comes on and talks about him and also the captain. Mm. Is that always the case? Because I haven't put a lot of thought into it. Or does the captain normally speak?
3: Okay, so what they usually do is, especially for an Australian domestic flight, is they'll fly one leg there and then they swap roles and the captain will fly the way back. Mm. So depending on who's actually flying the plane that day, usually other duties like PA announcements might go to the non-flying pilot.
2: Didn't know that.
1: Gotcha.
2: And he also has to make the tea and crumpets.
1: Yes, he does.
3: Yes, precisely. Navigation, all that kind of stuff.
2: Yeah. Oh, okay. Chuck a left.
1: Harry,
2: turn left.
1: Now, Harry, does this extend to other parts of your life? Like, I know that you're in a loving and happy relationship now, but before, would you like Google somebody before you went on a date with them, for example?
3: No, I'm not a stalker, Natalie.
1: Well, you've been stalking pilots for a while.
3: True, true, true. No, I'm pretty happy. It's
1: very aviation focused, your stalking, is that?
3: That's right. It's honed in the weirdness into the aviation world. Mm. So not so much Googling. I mean, it's always nice to know what you're coming up against, isn't it, on a date. Instagram's usually good for that.
1: Okay. Just checking. And also, what's Greg Goodfellow's home address? Don't pretend you don't know.
3: I don't know. He's fast. He'll get away.
2: He is fast.
1: He's
2: famous. Length's 42.
1: That's right.
0: Yeah. Nova's Nathan, Nat and Sean.

0: Matt and Sean on Nova.
1: We are talking about when you Google somebody before you meet them. We're just talking to our old mate Harry Fitzgerald from Kick It Forward, who, when he's on a plane and he hears the captain or the first officer introduce themselves, so this is your captain speaking, my name's blah blah, he Googles them just to find out what their credentials are and...
2: Dives deep too. Golf scores. Speed records.
1: It's amazing what's online, isn't it? Mel's in Claremont. Hello.
3: Hi there. Good morning.
2: Good morning, Mel.
1: Mel, have you Googled someone before you've met them?
3: Oh, I love to Google a future colleague. So if they like announce that someone's coming on board, I like to check out, you know, if they have any interesting, quirky, out of work interests. One time I've come across someone and they enjoy hobby horsing, which is a really interesting way to see one of your colleagues before you've even met them.
1: Yes.
3: Doing some funky stuff on the weekend.
2: Mm. I've seen a lot of hobby horsing. Yes. It comes up on ESPN. They show these little
1: things. It's big in Scandinavia.
2: It's weird as anything. But when you meet that person, you've already got this image in your mind, haven't you?
3: Well, that's the thing. And then if you're working in a really professional space, you're like, I know what you do on the weekend. You get on a broomstick with a horse head. Like, what is going on?
2: I'm not taking you seriously. You're giving
1: that's
2: the.
1: That's so funny.
2: You're leading a meeting.
1: Yeah. That's a great thing to do because we get those emails too saying somebody's starting and they usually give a quirky fact like, oh, you know, they've got a dog called Charlie. Mm. But hobby horsing is next level.
2: It is. Mm. But
1: I've never Googled somebody when we've gotten those emails though. I'm like, oh, yeah, there they are. Neither. Well, they usually post a picture of them. I'm like, oh, that's enough for me.
2: Yeah.
1: I know enough about them. It's amazing, isn't it? Thanks, Mel. Reese is in Alkimos. Hello.
4: Hello, how are you?
1: Great, Reese. Okay, talk to us about Googling someone before you meet them.
4: Okay, so a couple of years ago, I went to sell a dirt bike online through Facebook, and the profile that messaged me seemed a bit iffy, so I Googled the name, and it turned out the person that was wanting to buy the bike had a rap sheet that was 6 foot long, and he had just got out of jail for attempted murder of trying to kill someone he was trying to steal off.
2: Oh, Reese, great effort.
1: So you sold him the bike though, right?
2: Obviously.
4: Yeah, I've still got the bike and I've still got it to this day because I just refuse to sell crap.
2: Man.
1: That's amazing, isn't it?
2: You hear that all the time. They rock up, they jump on and see you later, buddy.
1: The quick test drive and turns out it's really fast at getting away from you.
2: Yes. Oh, Reese, that's good thinking.
1: Yeah, Reese, that's definitely a lesson in there, I think. Excellent work. Let's go to Steph in Dawesville. Hello.
5: Morning, guys.
1: Okay, Steph. Did you Google someone before you met them?
5: I did. I had a job interview and I was like, oh, yeah, I'll just see sort of like where they've worked and what kind of history they have.
1: Yes.
5: So I checked out their LinkedIn. That was all legit. And then they came up in my like people you may know on Facebook. So it was kind of like a, you know, the algorithm sent me there.
1: Mm.
5: And I was really deep diving on their Facebook. I learned lots about them.
1: Yes.
5: And then I went to the job interview and we're talking about like, she said, do you have any kids? And I said, yeah, I do. Like, you know, that makes me really worried about the hours of the job. And she goes, yes, I do. I do have a child myself. And I said, yeah, God, I don't know how you do it with four.
2: Oh, no. Don't give up much too early. You've blown your cover.
5: It just came out. We were, like, vibing. And then all of a sudden we weren't vibing. And then I didn't get the job. It was like, oh, my God.
2: She's walked out going, this woman is stalking me.
1: Yeah, you need to keep the information they find out very close to your chest.
2: Steph.
1: That is a trap for young players.
2: Yep. You'd be a terrible spy, Steph, because you're supposed to keep the information, just lure them in.
1: I don't know
2: how it'd go having four kids because I've got four. Wow, how do you do it? You know, stuff like that.
1: Yeah, I see what you're saying. Yeah, that's much better. Thank you, Steph. Extraordinary. That's unbelievable.
0: Nathan, Matt and Sean. Nova. Ricky Lee and Tim.
6: I'm not a big nut guy. Like, you know why? Because there was a walnut tree in our backyard. Yeah. My cubby house was out near it, and I just eat walnuts morning, noon, and night as a kid. Just like,
7: nuts, nuts, nuts, nuts, nuts.
6: If I have another walnut, I will pass away.
7: Yeah, so you're not a fan of like a walnut and blue cheese and pear in a salad.
6: Yuck! What are the three things that no one wants to eat? Whack them in a salad.
0: Ricky Lee and Tim.
7: Bell Ready Express is ready for you with a value combo. 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
0: Ricky Lee and Tim.
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0: Nova.
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20: 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Nathan.

0: Nathan. Nat. And Sean. Nova.
1: Now, yesterday I had a couple of stops to do, and one was at Vidler Surf. My son Oliver's birthday today.
2: Oh, yes.
1: And I was just going to pick him up. Oh, he's not listening. I was picking him up some boards. He's well and truly asleep, picking him up some boardies.
2: Yeah.
1: And I decided to look at some sunnies that were right close to the double doors that open at the front, and I didn't realise.
2: You stole them, didn't you?
1: Oh, well, I was going to, of course. The bloody alarm thing's going off left, right and centre until one of the ladies came up and said,
2: "It's you, you idiot."
1: Exactly. Can you just step back? Like, can't
2: the third time, didn't you? Every time you picked up a pair of glasses and tried them on because you're standing in the doorway.
1: That's what it was.
2: Oh, my God. We can't take you anywhere.
1: It was a little embarrassing. But then I decided to follow it up by stopping at Woolies and getting a couple of things on the way home. And, you know, when you go through the self.
2: Pay again.
1: No, you go.
2: Was Andy Brayshaw there to pick up them?
1: That was one of the great times. The self check-in, or check-out, sorry, and then you have to go through the security things.
2: Yeah, they have these like glass panel doors that open automatically or don't.
1: Yes, and I got to the point where I was leaving. I just had a little bag and someone said something to me and I turned and I ran straight into the thing and it did not stop beeping. Because the doors were shut and I just smashed into it. And it just got
2: looks like you're doing a runner.
1: I was too. And you know you're not stealing anything, but no. You feel like you're stealing something.
2: You can't be sure of that because you just forget.
1: Yeah, I do.
2: Did the elderly security guard come over to check out what was happening?
1: There was another guy there, God.
2: So we have the same local Woolies and the security guard that often is outside there, it's like anyone could outrun him.
1: Oh, he's days away from the end, honestly.
2: He's winning the hard yards over the years, but it's like, I don't know that security is your strongest suit at this point in your lifetime, sir.
1: If you decide.
2: He's lovely. He's just so lovely.
1: He's brilliant.
2: Yeah.
1: But if you decide you're going to take a brisk walk and get away from him, that'll do it.
0: Nathan, Nat and Sean.

0: Nat and Sean.
1: Audible's released a series called Unreal, When AI Becomes Us. And the brains behind it is none other than Walkley award-winning journalist and documentary maker Mark Fennell, who joins us now. Good morning, Mark.
2: G'day, guys. How are you?
1: I mean, I just Mark, have to throw fantastic. In that you have won a Walkley.
3: It's the Brownlow of the journalism.
1: It's quite impressive, yeah.
2: I like to think of it as like a low-grade Emmy. That's how I
1: or a high-grade Logie.
3: Yeah. Hey, Mark.
2: I don't have the legs to qualify it as a Brownlow, you know what I mean? Like, you got to have those long footy player legs. I don't have them.
3: Mark, obviously AI has taken over, and it is so interesting. I'm so glad that we get to speak to you about this straight away. I don't even know where to start, but... I'm so interested to see where this takes us, and should we be alarmed? I think everyone was wondering, should we be alarmed? Is this the beginning of the end?
2: Oh yeah, no. You should definitely be alarmed.
3: Okay, good.
2: Look, the thing with AI technology is, firstly, it's like a suite of technologies. It's not one thing, but it's kind of here to stay. And people get really uncomfortable when you say that. But it's not like it's now so convenient and so linked into people's jobs and people's lives that I don't think we can pretend like it's a thing that you can just stand in the way. It's like saying 20 years ago, like, don't use Google and it'll go away. You know what I mean?
3: Okay.
2: What I would like, though, is I'd like for us to kind of know what it's doing to us. That was really the goal, because there's plenty of, like, coverage about, you know, how bad the environment is. That's good and important. But I was like, if we're using this and our kids are starting to use it and we're not talking about what that actually looks like, I'd rather not sleepwalk into it. You know, let's go with our eyes wide open. And I met some incredible people all around the world. So, you know, I met the parents of a kid who was shot dead in a school shooting in America. They've recreated their son in AI. You can talk to it online.
3: Whoa!
2: People who've fallen in love, guys, and they're building these, like, interestingly, women. A lot of women basically decided they felt safer making a relationship with AI than they did with human men. And it's like, that's the stuff where I'm like, there's some weird, interesting grey areas here. And I think we should ask, and we should look at that and kind of create a space where people feel comfortable sharing so we can kind of work out, like, these are the canaries down the coal mine. This is going to affect
3: definitely.
2: All of us.
1: Yeah.
2: And like, you can kind of see, like, you know how, like, we all signed up to, like, Instagram and Facebook and, you know, and TikTok, and we were like, cool, I just set up an account. And now suddenly, like, your auntie's convinced that, like, the COVID vaccine is mind control. And, you know, like, we sort of sleepwalked into social media a little bit without really thinking about the impacts. I just didn't want to do that with AI.
1: We noted that guy that you speak to who let AI make all his life decisions for a whole year.
2: Yeah, Dan. So he's a fascinating one. So he was living in New Zealand, very, very overweight, and he couldn't get a job. And he just turned to one of the AI services and said, just, like, make all my decisions for me. And first thing that happened is he lost a bunch of weight.
1: Yes.
2: Then it got him a really great job. And so he's just handed every major life decision over to Arthur, because, of course, he bloody named it now, didn't he?
1: Oh, yeah.
2: And now he's actually moving from New Zealand to Australia now, because that's what the AI told him he should do. And his friends are all around him going, well, obviously it's made your life better. And, like, everyone around him can see that. But the idea of moving a whole country on the strength of what a chatbot is telling you is a big move. But his argument is it hasn't steered him wrong yet. It's like, it's a real... I mean,
1: that's
2: I remember
1: tough,
2: standing
1: isn't
2: there. I remember standing in a street corner, you know, with a microphone in front of this guy going, I know it makes me uncomfortable, but I don't have a good response to why you shouldn't do this.
1: Yes.
2: And that's when it gets complicated, right?
1: Yes, absolutely.
3: It's one bad decision away, because you're going to...
1: That's right.
3: Everything.
1: All it takes is, one bad suggestion. Yeah. A friend of mine, Mark, she broke up with her boyfriend of more than 4 years recently because she discovered on his ChatGPT history that he had asked ChatGPT, he plugged in the merits of her and a girl that he was seeing in another country and asked ChatGPT to decide who he should pursue the long-term relationship with, even though they were in a long-term relationship. That's a bad use of it, right?
3: if you get caught.
2: I think to be honest with you, I think the bad behaviour started well before the AI got involved.
1: Yeah, you're right. Not deleting his history. You're right. Absolutely. Yeah, that is the problem. Yeah. Isn't that crazy? But that he actually thought that was a reasonable way to decide what he should do morally.
2: You know, it's funny, because I actually know somebody else that's done that before AI was involved. I knew somebody that had multiple relationships on the go and actually used a spreadsheet. This is the old days. They used a spreadsheet to weigh up the pros and cons. And that person's partner eventually found it. And it was, well, I think it ended about the same way.
1: Yeah, I mean, other than being able to use Excel, he didn't have a lot going for him. Yeah.
3: I never mastered it myself. Hey, Mark, I've seen people that have been able to invest in the share company. A lot of people can do this now, right? They go, just tell us what the things are and it automatically goes and they've had wins, but which is a positive. On the negative side, and I want to go back to this relationship thing, if people decide it's much easier, and I think in our minds all of us would go, oh, this is easier because I can just program in the right person for me. They tell me great stuff. We have this great relationship. But then the human... humans become extinct pretty quickly if we all decide that's the way to go.
2: You know, it's funny, like, there are ways in which I think ChatGPT and Claude and things like that have actually made us slightly better humans. Like, there's not, like, so for example, I write lots of emails and sometimes I can just write them really short and sharp and I forget to, like, put in pleases and thank yous. And sometimes I get AI to be like, make me seem nicer.
1: Yes.
2: And I think, like, and people give ChatGPT a lot, besides a lot, being kind of effusive, you know, every time you write something, it's like, that's a great idea.
1: Yes.
2: And you're right, you know, and I was like, yes, that can be annoying, but it's also like, would we not all be ever so slightly better off if we treated each other as nicely as ChatGPT treats us sometimes?
1: No, but sometimes you need to be called on your dumb ideas, Mark. You know what I mean?
2: This is the thing,
1: always
2: right?
1: When it comes to building you up.
2: It's a machine that always says yes to you, right? And I think that's not what real life is. It's not what, you know, humans are like. And if it's changing our expectations around, you know, if not everybody you meet treats you with that same, like, that's a brilliant idea. You are right. Kathy from work is being a cow. You know, like, if real people don't do that, I think your bar for accepting kind of the rough edges of humanity and how to deal with it, right? We're constantly talking about kids, right, being resilient, right, learning to deal with difficulty, right? The danger of this technology, I think, is quite a very real thing, is it takes away an opportunity for us to deal with things that are just a little bit uncomfortable, B, a little bit inconvenient, or C, just annoying.
3: Yeah.
2: The ability to deal with things that are, like, imagine growing up without the ability to just navigate being ever so slightly annoyed every once in a while.
1: Yeah, right.
2: Like, not having a mechanism for that. You can think of what that does to society after a while. Like, how cool that makes us. But I think all of that, this is why I think we should be looking at, like, the kind of the juicy, weird human side. Like, I was a tech journalist for 15 years. I couldn't care about the technology. I care about us.
1: Yeah.
2: And how we're finding
1: the impact.
2: Stuff.
1: Yeah. Was there one moment in, you know, researching and producing this series where you went, Lord, we're doomed?
3: We're gone.
2: Well, it's interesting. There's a guy I met in America who's got ALS. He's fully locked in, right? He cannot talk. He's in a wheelchair, cannot move. He has no way of communicating whatsoever. He's got a wife and a young child, right?
1: Mm.
2: They have literally hooked up electrodes to his brain that the machine now reads his thoughts, and using an AI version of his original voice, he can now talk, communicate. And I remember sitting in this guy's room, and it's completely changed their lives, their marriage, their ability.
1: Incredible.
2: Like, he can tell his daughter that he loves her, like that he could never do before. But at the same time, he's like, what happens, like, if a machine can read your brain, right, who owns those thoughts?
1: Yes.
2: Where are those thoughts saved? Like, he's like, he and his wife just looked at me and went, we 100% think this is the end of humanity, but right now, in this moment, it's saving our lives.
1: It's magical.
0: Nathan, Nat and Sean. 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

0: Sean. Sean, you probably don't do this very often. Do you own any white pants?
1: Please. I want to.
0: You want to be that guy?
1: But I get mercilessly bullied by my friends.
0: Oh.
1: But I want to.
0: You could be, you'd be a white linen pant guy at Rotto, for example, I reckon, just sauntering in your boat shoes.
1: Oh, no, I think, pink shirt. Again, Rotto, the people would go for me.
0: What about white?
1: I'd go for me.
0: What about a pair of white shorts?
1: Yes.
0: You could do that, couldn't you?
1: Yes, and I've done that with a pastel shirt.
0: Yeah, right. See, you could do
1: it's
0: that.
1: It's between me and you, by the way.
0: Don't tell anyone.
1: I don't want to be run out of
0: town. Don't tell any of his former teammates.
1: Not when the finals are upon us. Don't let me run out of town.
0: So on the weekend, as you know, I went to Adelaide with two of my girlfriends and we were having a girls' weekend and I took a pair of white jeans and I thought there was one day we were going to go down to Henley Beach for lunch.
1: Lovely.
0: I thought, that is it. It was only about 16, 17 degrees. I thought, this is a white jeans day. And I changed into my white jeans and I had a red shirt and then a little blue jacket over the top, sort of red, white and blue, very nautical.
1: Mm-hmm.
0: It's feeling very nautical.
1: Well, why not?
0: And before we left, we were just kind of just chilling on the couch. And after a bit, I got up and I looked back at the couch and saw that there were remnants of the previous night's chocolate.
1: Oh, from the
0: and
1: Netflix
0: I
1: night.
0: Had been sitting on those in my white jeans. And I thought, oh, this can't be good. And I said to my mate, Tanya, I said, I think I just sat in chocolate and I turned around and she like just about fell off her chair laughing and she said, it definitely looks like you've pooed yourself.
1: Oh!
0: And so I literally just walked in, took the white jeans off that I packed, took all the way over there, had to then take them all the way home again and wash them with them in the nappy, it was like a nappy sand doorstop challenge. And I just go, why did I bother buying white pants? Why do I bother? Why do I think that I have the audacity, the arrogance to put myself in white pants when I know what I'm like?
1: But I feel that taking on the challenge and you getting through the challenge would just, that would
0: a
1: be
0: major
1: a momentous
0: achievement.
1: Occasion.
0: It's a mountain that's too high for me to climb, Sean. I'm a bit like you in a white T-shirt because you manage to get stains on things and without even realising.
1: Yeah,
0: don't
1: I don't
0: you?
1: Have a clue. I normally come in with half a tube of toothpaste on me.
0: So you say that's what it is?
1: Yeah.
0: Yes. Yeah. And it's extraordinary that it happens every time.
1: Yeah. So can you imagine me in white pants if you can't get through a day? Jeez.
0: Don't be foolhardy.
2: Didn't Aaron Patterson come a little bit unstuck? Wasn't
0: yes,
2: there a
0: the white pants? Yes. Look, but this is part of the prosecution's case was that she claimed to have explosive diarrhea the next day, but she was pictured wearing white pants. And you just wouldn't. You just wouldn't. You know what I mean? Like, as a woman, you just wouldn't.
1: Come on down. Come undone with the bloody white pants.
0: Exactly. Yeah. don't allegedly murder your husband's family and don't sit in chocolate. Two of my tips if you're wearing white pants.
1: Down.
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0: And how did you get it out if it got in there? Because
1: Well, I was just going to say, I did that story the other day where the koala bear got into that house. Oh. That was on the south side too.
0: I think it was.
2: I've completely forgotten about that.
1: Yes. Remember they left the doors open to let their Rottweiler come in and out. Yep. They got home and there was a koala on the balustrade of their stairs.
2: You told that on air?
1: Yeah.
0: I think we did.
2: I do not remember.
0: It was a couple of weeks ago.
2: Sure it wasn't 5 a.m. club?
0: I can't remember.
2: God, I don't remember that.
0: Jeez, time flies. Well, officers from Upper Mount Gravatt Tactical Crime Squad were called to a house in Mount Gravatt because people saw movement, they heard noises, they thought it was an intruder in the house. Mm. So they didn't go in, they called the police roll in, they got the body cam footage, here's a bit of audio, and then they find out what it is.
3: Police in the house, make yourself known. I think I've found the offender of the feathery type. Because we have found a bird in the house. So that's what we've found so far.
0: It was just a bird. A bird had flown in and was just flapping its wings around the house and making noise, and people freaked out, wouldn't go in there.
2: They could wreak some havoc, I guess. Yeah. I guess, would a koala do much?
1: No, the koala didn't do anything when I told the story the other day, yeah. Which was also in Mount Gravatt type area. But a similar thing happened to me on the weekend because I went to Spices.
2: Yes.
1: Peak for that romantic weekend. And because it was romantic, on the first night, the room has a fireplace in it.
2: It's so good.
1: Yeah. And Cliff wanted to light it, and then he wanted to put a couple more logs on it just before we went to sleep.
0: Yeah,
1: you
0: nice.
1: Know. I couldn't get to sleep, Cliff, because...
0: She looked at Lutzie when she
2: what
0: said
2: happened?
0: That.
2: What happened? I just scared the crap out of me.
1: Because when the lights get turned out and there's just a fire... this is such a first world problem. And there's just a fire going.
2: Just the embers.
1: The flashing of the lights kept waking me up. You know, the flash of the...
0: The crackling of the fire and the flash.
2: You need an eye mask.
1: Plus, Plus it got too hot for me.
0: It does get warm.
2: Yeah, it can get really warm.
1: So I opened the door. And finally got to sleep. And in the morning,
0: what was in there?
1: I woke up to Cliff going, shoo, shoo, shoo, shoo. There was two finches, like two little birds, finches, doing circles. Flying into our room.
0: No.
1: And above the bed, and I'd slept through it, probably because I'd been up half the night with the fire keeping me awake. They were doing circle work in our room.
0: How do you get them out then?
1: Well, it was... Because it was such a small room, it was fine. Cliff could kind of just open the door and shoo
2: fully
1: them.
2: Open it.
1: Fully open it.
0: And shoo them out.
1: And but when I got up later, one of them had pooed on the pillow just next to my head.
2: Oh, that's... So it was literally... I hate that. Yeah. The fact they got close to you.
0: Yeah, where you sleep.
1: Yeah. But it wasn't, you know, a disaster because, you could just open them wide and shoo them out.
2: Yeah. And the poo wasn't on you.
1: Oh, the poo wasn't on me, no.
0: You got those sheets.
1: I washed it out. It was in the pillowcase. I washed it out because otherwise the people might think that I did something on the pillowcase.
2: Why is she shit on a pillow?
1: I know.
2: What sort of sick stuff are they doing here?
0: Who's in this room? Is this Susie O'Neill?
1: That's what I thought.
0: On a romantic weekend away?
1: Oh, no.
2: See, Spices, it's like giving cream buns to pigs. Is it? You know, you going to a fancy place like that and then just taking advantage of it and pooing on the pillows.
0: Take.
2: You know, back to the motor ends for you and Cliff.
0: 13, 24, 10. Walk out on your house or did you poo on the pillow?

0: Lucy and Susie O'Neill.
1: Feel good funeral Friday.
2: Yes, so funeral songs. We're talking about what song would you play at your funeral. I'm going to get straight into it because we're running out of time and I want to hear what people are...
1: Well, can I nominate someone from the text line that have come in?
2: Yes, while they're playing the funeral.
1: You can always text us. 0457-611-069. Christopher Day said he wants James Blunt.
3: Goodbye, my lover.
2: Oh, yes.
1: He's gone.
3: Goodbye, my friend.
1: Real sad.
2: Sad.
1: Really sad.
2: That's sad. I want to cry.
1: Great song, though. God, when Chris goes out, this is a shout out to Chris. Richmond Downs. And Chris's lover, whoever you may be. And then someone else messaged the youth group.
2: Yes. I've heard this at a funeral.
1: How'd that go?
2: I hope they don't play it at mine because usually you're young when they play this at your funeral. Well, by young I mean...
1: You're young, Suze.
2: Probably younger than me now.
1: You're young.
2: Yeah. Lee from Browns Plains. Good morning.
4: Good morning.
2: What do you want to play at your funeral?
4: When I am leaving in the coffin or whatever, I want them to play Am I Ever Gonna See Your Face Again by the Angels.
3: Am I ever gonna see your face again?
1: Yeah, that's good.
2: And actually saying the words.
1: Yeah, that's good,
2: people
1: Lee.
2: Say.
4: I've got a bit of a sense of humour, so that kind of suits.
1: Apparently Warren and John also wanted this. They called in. There was a few requests for this song.
2: Warren from Newfoundland? John from Chermside?
1: There you go.
2: They wanted it too.
1: They wanted this too.
2: That's a good one.
4: That's awesome. They can bury us together.
1: a little threesome burial.
5: This is nice.
1: That's good. Allison at a Newbeath, what's your Feel Good Friday funeral song?
6: Supermarket Flowers by Ed Sheeran.
3: Oh, I'm in pieces. It's telling
5: God.
3: Me.
5: Oh, it's sad. Allison, why are you taking us here?
6: Oh,
5: I'm gonna
6: cry.
5: Oh. And that was Allison, wasn't it?
1: Yeah. Oh. I don't even know Allison, but I'm feeling things for Allison.
2: Oh. Are you crying still?
1: Allison.
2: We loved you, Allison.
1: Valet, Allison.
2: You had a good life. We'll miss you.
1: We love you.
2: We'll see you on the other side. Maybe. If there is one.
5: Allison sang the words of the song, but we spoke over all of them. So. It says there, it's the words that gets Allison. That
2: the
5: song.
2: Words.
6: It's the words, yes. They're beautiful.
5: Yeah. Sometimes I think Ed Sheeran just writes, he's thinking, this is a funeral song.
1: Yeah.
5: Wedding song. He has
1: this
5: wedding
1: is a
5: songs.
1: Wedding song, yeah. This is a funeral song. Thank you, Allison. Who we got, Suze?
2: Adonna out of Wynnum West.
7: Hi. Oh. Good morning.
2: Good morning.
7: Hello.
2: This
7: Hi. This was for my mum. We actually had this. It was Thunderstruck by AC/DC. We played it as she was going out.
5: What stage of the funeral? As she's going out?
7: Yeah, as she's going out, we played it because my mum was a bit of an upper middle bogan and she loved holding utes and supercars and motor racing and all that sort of stuff. And she used to play it as she zoomed into work.
5: That's
7: down the laneway.
5: Cool.
7: So, yeah.
5: Donna, a good priest friend of mine, sounds weird, but I do have a good priest friend.
1: What?
5: He once told me at the burial, they didn't play Aka Daka, but it was a bunch of people standing around smoking cigarettes and drinking Jack Daniels.
1: Yeah,
5: and they literally sucked it out and threw the cigarettes and the cans of Jack Daniels on the coffin as it was being lowered.
1: How good's that?
5: And then someone stood up and said, yous didn't know Donna. You think you all knew Donna. You didn't know Donna. She was an effing party animal.
7: You don't know Jeffrey.
5: That actually happened.
1: Yeah, Donna. that's
2: love
1: awesome.
2: It, love
1: that's
2: it, love it.
1: Fun. And lastly, Tanya out of Pull and Vale. Feel Good Friday funeral song, Tanya.
8: Good morning. This is the song that was played at my sister's funeral, and it was Beat It by Michael Jackson.
2: Is it like a fun thing or like Beat It, Get Out of Here?
8: Yeah, she died quite young and it was just everyone was, you know, really sad and my brother-in-law played that song and it was
5: nice.
8: It was just lifted everyone's mood.
1: Yeah. Just Beat It, nice. Baby.
2: It's a good celebration.
5: I like that.
1: Yeah, that's good. There you go. Some good suggestions, guys. Yeah. I like Feel Good Friday funerals.
0: Nick, Lutzy and Susie O'Neill.
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0: Susie O'Neill.
1: Had a very romantic weekend away.
2: Yes.
1: The Spice's peak.
2: So, romantic music.
1: It's about 2 hours away. Actually, some really nice walks around there for, if you're going up that way. On the way home, we did a really nice walk to Mount Cordo. It's in the Cunningham Gap. Beautiful, like rainforest and beautiful view when you get to the top.
3: So you went to Spice, but then you went for a hike
1: away
3: off
1: from
3: campus,
1: Spice.
3: If you like.
1: Yes, thank you. For on the way home, as we're driving home. It's about a two-hour drive.
3: Gotcha.
1: As we're driving home. But we went for both our birthdays. So it was my birthday on the 2nd of August, and it was Cliff's actually on Saturday.
3: Oh, yeah, happy birthday, Cliff.
1: Thank you. I mean,
3: on behalf of him.
1: On behalf of us. So we had a really nice dinner. The food was sensational. It was on the Saturday night. It was a 7-course degustation menu.
3: Oh, yeah. I've had that exact one at Peak Lodge, right?
1: Peak Lodge.
3: Yeah, so good.
1: And right at the end, they brought out this birthday thing for us, which was really sweet. It was a big plate of like a chocolate dessert, and on top it was a piece of white flat chocolate said happy birthday.
3: That smells.
1: I thought, that's weird they're bringing that out at the end of a 7-course degustation menu, but thank you very much.
3: Yes, it's a lot of food.
1: Yeah, it was a lot of food. And they gave it to us and said, oh, thank you very much. And so Cliff took a bit of the chocolate on top. The white chocolate on top, yes. And I grabbed my spoon and went to take a big bite of the chocolate dessert.
3: Yes.
1: It was a serviette. It was a black serviette.
3: What do you mean?
2: Oh.
1: It wasn't even food. Have you ever tried to eat something that's not food at a restaurant in front of people?
2: No.
1: So basically, it was just a decoration thing. It was like a big black
3: swirly serviette
1: that they'd made into look like a chocolate cake.
2: So why would they do that?
3: Why would they do
1: that? I don't know.
2: That's like and torture.
3: So the white chocolate was real.
1: White chocolate was real.
2: Right, okay.
1: On the top.
2: And then you're eating a serviette.
1: I literally picked up my spoon.
2: Yeah.
3: Why wouldn't you?
1: And I went, as I went to try to dig into the chocolate.
3: It's paper.
1: It was material.
3: Black material.
1: Black material.
3: Like fancy serviette.
1: You know, they swirl it all together. Yeah.
2: That's bizarre. Is that like the birthday thing they do there?
1: Weird. And I just started giggling. I couldn't stop laughing. I thought it was the funniest thing ever. Is it funny when I retell it? Cliff said it's
3: a strange thing to do.
2: Like, it is, but yeah, it's weird.
3: Why would you not think
1: it's
3: covered?
1: Yeah.
3: So why wouldn't you dig underneath to get
2: with
3: the chocolate
2: dark on top chocolate as well?
1: Yeah.
2: You think that the bottom is going to be, food.
1: Anyway.
2: They didn't come out and sing happy birthday or anything. It wasn't one of those kind of places.
1: No, happy birthday or anything. But it was good. I mean.
3: That is interesting, though.
1: Yeah. Was it? Cliff said to me, don't tell that story because it won't be funny to anyone else. But I found it was one of those things that, you know, when it happens to you at the time, you just cannot stop laughing.
3: Oh, so you were actually in hysterics.
1: I was in hysterics. That was the funniest thing ever.
3: But you were in hysterics because you're being self-conscious because it's very intimate. Like when you eat it at Peak Lodge, there's other couples.
2: Are you all pretty close quarters?
3: Yeah, you're in like a lounge. Fuck, it feels like a lounge room or something like that, you know?
1: Yeah.
2: Yeah.
3: So it feels pretty cool. So you're like, what Susan's laughing at is the fact that Dorothy next door
2: is looking over
3: and saying, this woman, that's Susan, she's eating a napkin. She's gone mad.
2: She lost the plot.
3: She's gone mad.
2: And earlier in the show, you told us there was a poo on your pillow. So you have not made a good impression of this place.
0: Nick Lutzy and Susie O'Neill on Nova.

0: Nick, Ludsey and Susie O'Neill.
1: Have you guys ever had a moment, either as you said something, something was done, where you were instantly triggered and it reminded you of becoming your parent? Something your parents maybe said to you when you were younger. Essentially, you're evolving and turning into your parents.
2: I've done it. I did it today on the show. Talking about Susie misusing the facilities at Spicer's Peak Lodge, and I say this all the time. I'm saying it's like giving cream buns to pigs.
1: Oh yes,
3: oh yeah, I've heard that before. Yeah.
1: It was a funny, it was a good analogy though.
2: Like as a kid, we'd get it. Like we'd go, Mum, what are those things? Like we'd if you go to the fish and chip shop down at wherever it was down at Sandgate or whatever, and you get cod. Yeah, you get breadcrumb, cod, and chips, and you'd look across the table and some, what are those things with the tails on them? Mm-hmm. Oh, they're prawns. Yeah, oh, well, can we get some? No, no, you're not getting them. You're 14 years of age. It'd be like giving cream buns to pigs. So I didn't have a prawn until my mid-20s.
1: Yeah.
2: I don't think I knew what avocado was until I was about 30.
1: Yeah.
3: I love that.
2: You know what I mean?
3: I love that, yeah.
2: So I find myself saying that more. I haven't got kids, obviously, but I say it in that,
1: Because we obviously do have our child. Morgan had one the other day. It was a doozy. It reminded me of my parents used to say it to me all the time. Because her dad's a dentist, right? And he's on to us about making sure we clean Flo's, 15-month-old teeth, which is essentially putting a bit of kid's toothpaste on a washer and just like...
2: Oh, is that what you do?
1: Yeah.
2: Not even a toothbrush.
1: No. Or you can use a toothbrush, but she doesn't like it. No. She'll cry. Then she just bites on your finger. Mm. It's always tears. And in my mind, I'm like, she's going to lose these teeth anyway.
2: That's a very good point.
3: No, that's not the point.
1: That's wrong. But I'm like, sometimes when she's in a good mood and then Morgan's like, let's clean her teeth. Can we just let her be? And then she looks at me and she goes, her teeth will fall out of her head. That's what she said.
2: That's
1: and
2: a very parenty thing.
1: It took me to what my parents said to me so many times about trying to clean my teeth.
3: Yeah.
1: And I looked at her, it was like dirty. We stared at each other. What have you just become?
3: And you started laughing?
1: Yeah, instantly started laughing. Yeah.
3: God, I try really, really, really hard not to be like my mum because I'm very similar to her. And, I've got teased about it through my whole life with my siblings. So I try hard and hard. But I do say so many things that she does all the time. She was quite a tough mother, and I'm quite a tough mother too, to my kids.
2: It's not like they did a bad job or anything, parents, it's just like they did a good job. It's just still funny when you start turning in.
3: Well, in 2026, a lot of the stuff that our parents said to us it's not really suitable.
1: Can't say it anymore.
3: But one of the ones I can say, which I do say a lot, is when they don't want to go somewhere, you'll enjoy it once you get there. Because my mum must have said that to me every week. Usually about swimming training.
2: Oh, yeah, yeah, okay.
3: You'll enjoy it once you get there.
1: Yeah, yeah, those little things. 13, 24, 10, when's like those moments you realised you were becoming your parents?
2: I must admit, like on the weekend, the Mecca race day I was on looked huge. Nick Davis was, our Nick Davis was the MC and everything. But my mum lives in that retirement living in Burnborough next door. So it was my brother's birthday. We went to mum's retirement living and watched Mecca races from a retirement home. And all day I was thinking, I'd rather be here than at the Mecca.
0: Nick Ludsey and Susie O'Neill on Nova. 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

0: Yeah.
1: Nick, Lutzy and Susie O'Neill.
2: We're asking for those moments you realise you're becoming your parent. Was it a phrase you said, something you did, and you get that shudder like, oh no, I'm turning into them?
3: I'm trying to think of other sayings. My parents used to say so many things to me.
4: Yeah, I've got heaps of mum and dad. I mean, some things that I know that I would say if I had kids, but I don't get the opportunity to because it doesn't make any sense. Me and my brother, for some reason, used to, when we were brushing our teeth as kids, for some reason we just held on to our... held on to our, our packages where we're brushing.
2: Oh, yes.
4: And mum and dad would say, it'll fall off if you keep holding it like that.
3: Oh, yeah.
4: I'd definitely say, if I had kids, I'd definitely say that.
2: Yeah.
3: Okay, there's a thing about, the wind changes. If you
4: The
2: wind changes, you're holding that.
3: Yeah.
4: Well, what were you doing as you did that?
3: Was it your face.
2: Your face making expressions.
4: If you were making a sour face.
2: Yeah,
4: right. So if you were cranky or something.
3: It'll get stuck if the wind changes.
2: Yeah,
4: your face will stay like that if the wind changes.
3: If you hadn't finished your dinner, I'll poke it down with a stick. You guys get that?
2: I'll wash your mouth out
4: more
2: with
4: aggressive.
2: Soap. The mouth wash your soap.
4: Wash your mouth out with soap.
2: Had that
4: swear.
2: Too. Had that
4: definitely.
2: As well. But yeah.
4: They're timeless.
2: David. David out of Spring Hill. What have you got for us?
5: Yeah, guys. Morning, team. Yeah, I definitely had a few of those. But when I used to annoy my mum, which was quite a lot, she'd say, go outside and chase yourself.
4: Were you an only child?
5: No, it's three boys, so it was mayhem. So she'd tell us all to do that.
2: Go outside and chase yourself.
4: Let's burn some bloody energy somewhere else, buddy. That's great.
3: That's a funny one.
2: We got Bron on 13, 24, 10. Hello, Bron.
6: Hi, how are you?
2: Good. What was the moment you realised you became a parent?
6: It was a while ago now, I have to say, but it's actually one that my nan used to say. And it was, you've got more excuses than a monkey's got fleas.
3: I've never heard that. You've got more excuses than the monkey's got fleas.
6: I know, I love it. I use it all the time still to this day.
4: I like the grandparent one because that's old school stuff. That's going way back in the day,
3: like,
4: isn't it?
3: You're as silly as a two-bob watch.
4: Yeah. When you start using old terminology.
2: Old sayings. Anna, what have you got for us?
7: My dad, it was an old one, used to say, but I thought, and he'd say, you know what Thor did? He stuck a feather in the ground and thought he'd grow a chook.
4: See, they're great to have up your sleeve.
3: Oh, wow. Never heard that one either.
7: I remember that for a long, long time.
4: Yeah, they never go away. You got them for life. I love that.
2: Our
4: phones are playing up. We've got a heap of people on here. Haley from Carina actually got through on the text line. For those that don't know, that number is 0457611069 or something like that.
2: You nailed it. I think that's the first time you've ever said it.
4: I'm reading it. It's written weirdly. All the lights are on like a Christmas tree. Like your mum would say that. You'd come into your room, there'd be lights,
2: and
4: lamps on.
2: And it's 50 cents every time you turn a light switch on.
3: Yeah.
2: Did you get that one?
3: That's true.
4: That's rubbish, by
2: the way. That is not true. Steve out of Redcliffe, what do you got for us?
8: Well, I got one that I've recycled onto my children. You'd come home and you'd say to Mum, what's for dinner? And she'd give us the old shit with sugar on it. So, my kids stopped that growing up.
4: I just thought that reminded me of another one too.
3: Yeah, Cliff's mum, when he said to his mum, what's for dinner, she'd always say bread and duck under the table.
4: I like that.
3: Yeah.
4: Bread and duck under the table, lovely.
2: That's good.
4: I had an auntie that was in her younger days was a bar waitress, whatever.
3: Yeah.
4: And she always at some sort of pub, which was a bit sort of loose, and she'd always some bloke would always be across the bar and whistle to get her attention, and she'd say, "What do you want me to do? Bark or piss on your leg?"
1: Nick, Lutzy, and Susie O'Neill. Nova.
9: Where did your oldies abandon you?
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12: We're on our way to Wet n Wild up on the Gold Coast. Stopped in for a little bit of Macca's. I went off to the bathroom, came out and bang, they're gone.
10: Did you have a brother or a sister who didn't feel the need to say, I think we've forgotten something?
12: There was two cars, so my brother said that I was in the other car.
10: Yeah.
9: They got you a beauty.
13: Yeah, well done.
9: How's the job going at McDonald's? 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
0: And he's back with another true crime podcast based in Victoria called The Poisoned Wife. Please welcome to the show, Hedley Thomas.
2: It's available now. You can go and listen to it. He joins us now. Hedley Thomas, welcome to the show.
3: Morning, Hedley.
4: Hi.
5: Hey, how are you?
3: Now, I know Hedley quite well. We have mutual friends. We've spent some time socialising together. And the very first time I met Hedley and he said hello, I knew that voice. Oh, I was like, yes. Oh, my gosh, it's Hedley Thomas from The Teacher's Pet.
2: Come out with, I haven't done anything.
3: I knew your voice. It's so distinctive. How are you?
5: Oh, thank you so much, Loz. And I'm great. I'm a little apprehensive because, you know, the new podcast series, The Poisoned Wife, is dropping now. And you have a lot of apprehension around this time because you're hoping that people start listening and new information and evidence comes forward. And it's been a hard slog for a number of months, but confident.
3: You're dropping an episode week by week, and I think you said it's probably going to be about a 12-part series. But does that keep going if, as this podcast drops, you get more and more information?
5: That's right. And that's what happens with these kinds of podcast series that I like to do. The model is to have a live investigation so that people who are listening can contact me before the series has concluded. And then I can look at what they've passed on, the information, evidence, it might be the smoking gun. And if it's corroborated, if I can back it up, it becomes part of the storytelling.
4: Hey, hang on. So are people by and large contacting you direct, Hedley, or are they contacting police or maybe a bit of a mix of both?
5: I think it's a mix of both.
4: Yeah.
5: And we would never discourage people from contacting police. But we say, look, if you have anything you want to share, you can contact me directly, and that's through an email address, thepoisonedwife@theaustralian.com.au. That's through Facebook, that we've got a Facebook discussion group. And a lot of people prefer to contact me directly ahead of calling the police because, they've heard me a lot. They've followed me through different investigations, and I think they trust me.
4: But also they might not know if the information they have is important or pertinent, and you might be act as a bit of a filter in many respects.
5: Yeah, that's right. And they have a sense that maybe what they have isn't really going to solve anything. But I tell them everything helps, and sometimes there's a cumulative effect. You know, when you have, say, a dozen people who don't know each other, each giving a small snippet of information, you put that together and you can see links and connections between those things and can make a big difference. And that's what happened in The Teacher's Pet.
3: So this current case of The Poisoned Wife, that was 1986, so it's just being released now, but it was 40 years ago. And can you give us some top line on what this one is about?
5: Yeah, for sure. So Ros McQueen was a 30-year-old, very devoted mother of a 2-year-old toddler. She was also 5.5 months pregnant with a baby boy, and she was so looking forward to the birth of that second child. She was living in a rural community of Lockwood outside Bendigo, and her husband, Ray McQueen, was selling life insurance down the road in Bendigo for National Mutual. He had been a bus driver. Before that, he'd been a farmer. And a third person had become a big worry for Ros. It was a young girl called Donna, and she was a vulnerable teenager, 16 years old, and she had become something of an infatuation for Ray McQueen.
3: Oh,
5: it started off through family friendship, and then she started babysitting, helping Ros, and she and Ros were good friends. But as the connections deepened, it became obvious to people who saw them together that Ray was quite besotted with this girl and wanted to spend his time with her, not with his wife.
3: It feels eerily similar to The Teacher's Pet.
5: There are certainly similar elements. And when Ros died suddenly from, at the time they didn't know what it was. And so the police in Bendigo, who went to the scene, didn't declare a crime scene. They didn't take any formal statements then. They really blew it. And it wasn't for another 3 months that toxicology tests came in. And they showed that Roz had died from strychnine poisoning, and it would have been an agonizing death.

0: death. And then a full-blown homicide investigation got underway.
1: We are on the air with Hedley Thomas, the man behind the Teacher's Pet podcast, and he is back with a brand new one, The Poison Wife. We are going to continue our chat next, and Hedley opens up about the times he has been in fear of his own life.

0: This is Nova. You got Jace, Lauren and Clint. We are in the middle of our chat with Hedley Thomas. He is the man behind the very famous Teacher's Pet podcast, True Crime Podcast, and he's got a brand new one out called The Poisoned Wife.
1: Hedley, I know that you've travelled to regional Victoria to Bendigo. I've been to Lockwood. I worked as a journo for Win TV for many years. With this podcast especially, are the people of Lockwood really desperate for answers as well, to get some form of closure, as well as the family and the friends of Ross?
2: Yeah, I think that people, and they have to be old-timers because of the age of this case, you know. We're going back four decades. It's the oldest case I've tackled. Mm. But there is a very powerful drive for justice in this case. And the locals that I've interviewed who were neighbours of the McQueens or who played in the local Lockwood North Tennis Club with Ray and the girl that he was grooming, Donna, you know, they have waited for a long time to see a strong light shined on this case. They've wanted to see it solved. It's important to emphasise, Ray McQueen has always denied wrongdoing.
3: Right.
2: In 1987, a coroner found that he did maliciously murder his wife. He said that was untrue. He was charged with murder. But before the trial could get underway, it just stopped, and we'll delve into why in the podcast.
3: Mm. Do you ever find people, like, obviously you're digging up old cases and things that some people would think have been put to bed. Do you ever find that people don't want to talk to you and don't want to be a part of it and don't want to rehash what's happened in the past?
2: Certainly that's the case. And, you know, you have to give everybody the opportunity to talk. But some people are really keen to talk, and they'll talk when you knock on their door without any forewarning, as happened with Donna, the young girl who was at the heart of this. I mean, she's now a woman in her mid-50s, and she was obviously anxious when I turned up with my colleague Karina, and we said,
3: "I'd be anxious if you turned up on my doorstep too."
0: I got a mate of mine that works at the paper where you work, and he said, "You ever get a phone if you've done something wrong and Hedley rings you, and you answer the phone to Tim? Pack up, move overseas. You're done." So you go.
2: That's funny.
1: Okay. I mean, it must be exhausting work for you and your team, but is it addictive as well, Hedley?
2: Look, it's very satisfying because you go into the archives of these old cases and you see patterns of behaviour and you see clues and leads that can be followed. And then you realise that you can actually bring to life these old cases and possibly make a difference for people, including close friends or family of a murder victim. And, you know, that's really important. And I think that there's such a great opportunity for podcast because of the long-form nature of them to do this.
0: Have you ever had your life put in danger? Like, I can imagine if I thought I got away with a crime and now you're investigating it 40 years on, I'm sure someone would pick up the phone and say, mate, back off.
2: Yeah, look, we did have a really challenging time at our own home in Brisbane. There were four bullets fired into my house when my children were very young. And that was when I was chasing a couple of tough investigations. And
0: Jesus.
2: One of the bullets narrowly missed my wife and I in bed, went through the window above our heads. But luckily there's been nothing since then, just the occasional defamation action.
0: Jeez. Isn't Mrs. like time for a career change?
3: Occasional.
1: The defamation action can also be quite terrifying as well.
2: Yeah. I'll take the defo over the shooting.
3: What do you think Australians, and not just Australians, all around the world, like true crime podcasts are massive. What is the human fascination with them?
2: I think that there's a big bias insofar as the listenership's concerned. More women than men listen to my podcasts because they're unsolved true crime. And I've asked them, why do you think that is? Why are you so keen on these? And they tell me that it's part of trying to understand how they can better protect themselves from potential threat. They burrow deeply into these cases and they listen to the hallmarks of dangerous men, other people who are profiled in the podcast. And I think it gives them a measure of protection. But, you know, true crime has always been... Yeah. I mean, ever since Agatha Christie was writing about crime back in the day, and I think the unsolved true crime genre has just, you know, captured everyone's attention.
3: Hedley, what? Okay, so Teacher's Pet, I just was absolutely obsessed and fascinated with. I cannot wait to listen to The Poison Wife. While you're working on this, are you in the back end working on what's next and other podcasts and other investigations? Have you got multiple balls in the air?
2: I can't do that because I'm a male. So
3: at least I have acknowledge it.
2: Yeah, I have to try and focus on one big project at a time. But just managing my email inbox is enough.
3: Yeah, and also, you are friends with my fiancé, Paul. If I can't find him on a Saturday night, can I just call
0: you?
3: Oh,
0: no, it's not how it works.
3: Could you start sending texts being looking for you and I will find you?
2: 100%.
3: Thanks, Hedley.
0: Hedley Thomas joining us on the air. 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ThePoisonedWife.com is the place you can go and check it out. No doubt get it wherever you get your podcast. Hedley, it's always good to chat, mate. Thanks for jumping on this morning.
2: Thank you so much.
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0: This is Jace, Lauren and Clint. You are listening to Nova.
1: And I am alive and well after the annual Dad's Bet and Beer Afternoon.
2: Big weekend for Jace on the calendar, the social calendar.
3: Hang on, is this an annual pilgrimage?
1: Yeah, we do it. We do it annually.
2: And how far in advance is the date booked in?
1: Oh, 3 months.
2: Yeah.
1: Right. Like I haven't spoken to Lou about this yet, but we are going around two.
3: Oh.
1: Only reason being in October. Only reason being because one of the dads couldn't make it. Yeah. Sam.
2: Pokemon Sam. Then we must do it again.
1: Pokemon Sam.
3: Yeah, replay.
1: It,
3: so,
2: leave no man behind.
1: Thank you, Lauren. Thank you.
3: Okay, so where was this adventure?
1: We decided we're going to start at 4 p.m. back to the scene of the crime where we were a week earlier at the McKinnon Hotel. On the Saturday, you know, when the group chat starts, everyone gets a bit excited in the morning. Everyone's off doing their kids' sport. And they're like, how long till 4 p.m.? Mm. So that got moved back to 3, then got pushed down to about 2:20 we started. So everyone got down there a bit early. So
3: there were beers.
2: And what do you do?
1: Have a little punt. Couple
2: on
1: of
2: what,
1: beers.
2: The horses or the...
1: We did the horses, then moved on to the footy.
3: And then on to the docks.
2: The dish liquors is when you really rock bottom.
1: No, dish liquors in Japan or something is when it's rock bottom. When they stop racing here and you move somewhere
2: digital
1: else.
2: Digital horse races or something though, where they come on and they're like cartoons.
3: Trackside it's called.
1: I've had a good win on trackside.
3: Have you?
1: Yeah. Anyway.
2: You win some, you lose more.
1: That's right,
2: Loz. Gamble responsibly, y'all.
1: And you know what? Park, like all jokes aside, it's actually just good to get the dads together, people that are going through the same crap you are and just, you know, have a little check-in.
2: How many?
1: What do we have? Five of us. We had Benefits, Sleepy Sadesh, the banker, myself.
3: Five. Yeah. Oh, that's fun.
1: Yeah, so good group. At about 7 p.m., and I've got a question for you guys in a sec. So we kicked off, let's say 2:30, right? About 7:30 p.m., Big Boy Pants Bench. Sorry, I forgot him in the list. Big Boy Pants. You always get up him saying, pull up your Big Boy Pants. Bench got a phone call from the missus who did the old guilt. I'm going to put your daughter on the phone.
4: Hello, darkness, my
1: There's a video
4: friend.
1: Of Benj out there on the footpath through the I've pub window, taking the intense phone call from the missus.
2: Yeah.
1: Trying to talk.
2: It's really awesome that you filmed him just to shame him while he does his husband and dad duty.
3: And the track, very befitting of a man who is being shamed.
2: Yeah, remember that song? That was a real thing for a while. Zoom in shame on people.
1: Yeah, he really got ripped the next day in the old group chat.
3: So how did he feel in this moment? Support him like you said you would?
1: Yeah,
3: you
1: know,
3: you're all going through the same stuff.
1: I hear you, Clint.
3: Yeah.
1: No, we cheered and mocked him as he got an Uber and headed home.
2: Oh, he went home.
1: Oh, maybe about an hour later. Now, my question to
2: you. That's good.
1: Good for him.
2: He did 6 hours. I'd be done with you in 6 hours too.
1: My question to the group.
2: Yeah.
1: If we're kicking off at 2:30, what is an acceptable time to be home?
3: Well, it depends who you're answerable to, obviously.
2: That's exactly right. That
3: and
2: is a
3: your responsibilities.
2: Decision between you and whoever you have to go home to. If you don't go home to anyone, like Clint, whatever time you want.
3: I dare say though, Jace, that I mean you have roles and responsibilities, no?
1: Yes, yes,
3: so
1: I do, Clint.
3: What time did you get home?
1: What do you think would be
3: 2:30 start? I reckon you were home by 10.
2: Midnight.
1: You'd be okay with midnight.
2: Yeah.
1: Okay, I was in the realm. I got the phone call at about 12:30.
3: Oh, you got a call.
1: Yeah, that's always
3: not even a text first.
1: Well, I missed the text.
3: Oh,
1: there were three texts.
2: Paul's phone just happens to run out of battery as soon as I call once.
1: We didn't have reception in Antique Bar.
2: Yeah, it's weird. It's like the last time, the last moment of his battery is when I ring and then it dies.
1: Yeah, there's this dead spot. Mm. No reception. Mm. Yeah. I don't get it.
2: Black hole.
1: Yeah. You walk outside, boom, five bars.
2: Yeah.
3: Is that
2: Antique
3: Bar?
2: 12:30.
1: Yeah.
2: That was
1: all right. And you know what? As soon as I got the call, in the Uber.
2: Mm.
1: I didn't try and do that. Okay, one more drink.
3: Good band.
1: Thank you.
3: Is that a nightclub or something in the suburbs?
1: It's an Irish bar.
3: Oh.
1: It's a great little cocktail bar. Sometimes they have the Irish band there, do the jig.
3: Okay.
1: Yeah, it is good fun. Little cocktails.
2: What, you and the dads are doing Irish dancing?
3: What, you and Michael Flatley?
1: No, the band wasn't on that.
2: No,
1: the band.
2: I would have liked to see it.
3: I would too.
1: So would I.

0: Thanks for joining us. You're listening to Nova. It is Jace, Lauren and Clint with you. May we dip our toes in the dating world?
1: Oh, go for it. What part of the dating world are you?
2: Why are you dipping your toe in the dating world?
0: Oh, just as a team. No, no, as a team.
2: Finally get kicked out of home.
0: As a team, we're dipping our toe.
1: Okay.
0: Have you parked...
2: Well, Clint's the single guy.
0: Yeah, have you parked your dating world for a moment?
1: For a moment.
0: Because you're about to have...
1: No, I mean, it's not a rule or a, you know, I just...
2: It's probably, not a hard
1: I'm not, not chasing anything or anyone right now.
2: But if someone, the right person happened to stumble into your life, you'd be open to it.
0: But then do you think people would be like,
2: that's, you know what, Clint? That's actually the danger zone.
0: I know, this is when
2: it
0: happens.
2: The harder you try, the harder you search for someone, you never find them.
1: Well,
2: the least hard you try, the less interested you are, the more you end up meeting someone. And then
1: it's
2: you're like,
1: good point. Now, I've never been really a dating app kind of guy.
2: Were you ever on the apps?
1: Nah, I dabbled on Raya for a bit.
2: Yeah.
1: Because everyone sort of did for a while.
2: Yeah.
1: But I matched on, I didn't match with, but I saw Venus Williams on Raya.
2: Oh, yeah, the Williams sisters.
0: Did you swipe to match?
2: They did
1: I think I swiped to match.
0: But she didn't.
1: No.
2: She didn't swipe back.
1: No.
0: You might fall in love with the nurse in the birthing suite.
1: Maybe.
0: Like, who knows?
2: I could actually see you dating a nurse.
0: So could I. Also, I you really imagine the nurse being
2: okay,
0: like,
2: you know what? Not in the birthing suite. That's a bit disrespectful. But.
0: No, no, but if that's where they meet.
2: Well, that's true.
0: Because the nurse might be going, look at this modern day guy having a baby with a friend.
2: He's a snag. He wants to be a dad.
0: He's not letting it hold him back in life.
1: Can I tell you where a lot of people, or a lot of my friends anyway, and look, I've had one or two, but they slide into the Instagram DMs.
2: Oh, yeah. That's
1: where a lot of the good work is being done on the IG.
2: Yeah.
0: Well,
2: I could see you dating a nurse.
1: Okay.
2: Someone nice, kind.
1: Wholesome.
2: Wholesome.
0: 38-year-old lady, single lady, has opened up to news.com about her newly dating life. Mm-hmm. She said she tried Tinder first, met up with a couple of guys, but unfortunately none of them worked out. She believed it had the reputation of being more of a hookup app.
1: Mm. Yeah.
0: She tried eHarmony.
2: Well, this is big again. The agencies that are helping match people.
1: Oh, matchmakers.
2: So it's like a dating app, but a human instead of an app because it's just more personal.
0: But she did say, I didn't want to sound superficial, but I think physical attraction is part of dating. And with that, you can't see the person's face or what they look like at the start.
2: You can give them a detailed description of your type.
0: What, like a police sketch?
2: Maybe not that detailed. But also, I don't think dating your type works because if you had a type and you've dated any old
0: friend, I know,
2: it's probably the type that isn't right
1: for you. That's doing you.
0: But also, like if you've got a type that you're definitely not into, I think physical attraction is part of it.
2: Of course it is, but I also think people are leaning back into just meeting people in bars and stuff. It feels safer.
1: It does, yeah, and it just feels... I mean, it feels right.
2: Human connection.
1: Yeah.
0: Well,
2: because even if someone's
1: comfort
2: good looking,
1: and connection,
2: and then you go and sit down and have dinner, within 1 second you're like, holy hell, get me out of here.
0: She settled on Coffee Meets Bagel, an app for serious daters.
1: Sorry, it's called Coffee Meets Bagel.
0: Coffee Meets Bagel.
2: It's a new one.
0: Yeah. Which would be the basis for this news story, no doubt. A whopping 91% of Australians survey agree modern dating apps are challenging with, how bad's this? 41% all end in the biggest or in same situation. Ghosting. 41%
1: ghosting.
0: Of people are getting ghosted.
2: Yeah.
1: So
0: have the balls to say just like...
1: So they interact.
2: But it's the apps. It's two strangers. They don't care.
1: So they're talking on the apps and then they organise a coffee or a bagel.
0: Yep.
1: And then they just don't turn up.
0: Yep. 13 24 10 is our number. Opening lines on dating apps.
1: Okay.
0: What's your opening line? What's your go-to? Or what have you had used on you?
1: Good or bad? Based on the advice...
0: Yep.
1: That I've got in front of me, it's good to ask or engage by using an observation. So, i.e. an observation about your profile photo. So, it could be, I have to know the story behind that travel photo using in your profile pic because it sort of elicits
0: a conversation. That's good.
1: You know.
2: Depends what the photo is.
1: That dog looks like a very good boy or girl. What's their name? You know, that sort of thing that elicits a response.
2: But it also shows that you've got similar interests.
1: Yeah.
0: Yeah. 13 24 10 is our number. If you've got the guts to ring and admit what your opening line is or what someone used on you.
2: There'll be people that just have a method and it's the same one every time.
0: 100%. I reckon if you've got a good, strong opening line, you roll that out, everyone. Yeah, I mean, it sucks if they know each other and they're like, hey, did you match with the bagel guy as well?
1: Mm.
0: Did he do the bagel joke on you?
2: What's that app called? Bagels and Brekkie.
1: Coffee and bagels, isn't it? Coffee or bagels.
2: How many people are on that?
1: Oh, it's... popping off.
2: You should get on that.
0: Coffee Meets Bagel.
1: Oh, it sounds a bit...
0: 13 24 10 is our number. opening lines on dating apps. What do you use or what's been used on you? Dating apps, opening lines. We'll take your calls next at Nova.
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0: This is Jace, Lauren and Clint on Nova.
1: Let's talk dating app opening lines. There can be some shocking ones out there. One of the single gals on our team, Macy, beautiful Mace dog, has sent through some of the interactions she's been having on a dating app. And one of my favourites here is...
0: Run through a few.
1: From a bloke called Jake. He says, when your mum said she wants what's best for you, she was talking about me.
0: Oh. I like that. That's strong. Did it work?
2: Cute.
1: I don't know. We'd have to ask Mace.
2: I don't think we should be discussing Mace's private life. No. She probably sent those through wanting to be anonymous, but
1: and the others,
2: shout out, Mace.
0: Tell us another one.
2: She's a great bird, if anyone's interested.
1: The others featured here in her screenshots are probably a bit edgy for the radio, so let's maybe...
0: What, they send screenshots?
1: Mace did.
0: The opening lines are too racy.
1: Oh, yeah, a little bit.
2: Are they?
1: Just a little bit, sort of.
2: I haven't checked it. Should I check?
1: Go for it. Okay, 13, 24, 10, we're asking for your experiences... With all things dating app opening lines. And Jared has joined us.
0: Hang on. Are we able to read any of these lots or are they a bit?
2: I don't know. I haven't seen it yet.
0: Okay. All right. Let's talk to Jared.
1: Let's talk to Jared. Hey, Jared.
3: G'day, guys. How are you?
0: Yeah, we're good.
1: We're good. Have you got one? Have you got one that's working a treat?
3: not anymore, as I've got a partner now. Oh. But when I was single, the one that I used sort of like a bit of a brain tease / joke. And it would be like, what runs around the whole yard without moving?
2: What runs around the whole yard without moving? I don't know.
1: I don't know. Go, tell us.
3: All right. It's a fence.
0: Sorry?
2: A what? A fence?
3: A fence.
1: And did you have, did you succeed on
2: fence?
1: A fence? What runs around the yard without moving?
3: A fence runs around the whole yard?
1: Yeah.
2: Oh.
1: Yeah, so she's cracking a gag, just gone in. Lauren.
2: You'd get a swipe no for me.
0: Well, no, he would have got a message back going, sorry, I don't understand. He would have had to spell it out.
1: Tell me. Tell me, Lauren, what...
0: Exactly, so it's worked. He's engaged.
1: So, Jared...
2: Jared, I think you've got to work on your material,
1: well,
2: bro.
1: He's now got a partner,
3: It worked a few times. They come back with answers or
2: so you think
3: they're
2: that,
3: unsure, but so I get them to, you know...
2: You would recommend telling a joke as an opening line?
3: Not so much a joke. I think something that, like, gets them to, like, reply back. Like, if I just hit them with, like, a knock-knock or something like that. Sometimes they're not going to reply to that.
0: But, you're still single, Jared?
1: No, he's got a partner.
0: Oh, sorry, I missed that.
1: Now, is this partner, did you meet this partner on the app?
3: Yeah, I actually did. We met on Bumble.
2: Did the fence gag get her?
3: I don't think it was my gag. It was her gag.
2: Oh.
3: I wish I could remember it. But she had so in Bumble, like normally the girls reply, like they have a.
1: Oh, they got the power.
2: They're in charge.
3: Yeah. So she had an opening line where I could reply to that.
2: I love it.
1: Okay.
3: I replied to her opening line, and then Sylvie sort of hit it off from there. And
2: how long have you been together now?
3: We're coming on probably. About a year and 8 months around that time.
2: Do you guys spend Saturday nights at home going through the joke book?
3: Gosh, she's an endless supply of jokes.
2: Oh, good. We love it. We love a girl with sex humor.
4: Jace,

0: Where did your oldies abandon you?
1: Like in a fun kind of abandoned way?
2: Fitzy, Whipper and Kate.
3: Ryan, where do the oldies leave you, Robbo?
4: We're on our way to Wet n Wild up on the Gold Coast. Stopped in for a little bit of Macca's. I went off to the bathroom, came out and bang, they're gone.
1: Did you have a brother or a sister who didn't feel the need to say, I think we've forgotten something?
4: There was two cars, so my brother said that I was in the other car.
1: Yeah,
3: they got you a beauty.
5: Yeah, well done.
3: How's the job going at McDonald's? You still there, Ryan?
2: Fitzy, Whipper and Kate. 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
7: 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On the M1 Pacific Motorway at Cowan, two trucks have collided northbound just past the Barara on-ramp. There are two lanes blocked. Carlingford, roadwork slowing down the Cumberland Highway southbound approaching North Rocks Road. On the M4 near Silverwater Road, we've had work through an eastbound crash, and the M5 overnight roadwork packing up citybound through Riverwood. Whether you're moving, decluttering your home or office, or heading overseas, let Storage King help you start your new chapter. 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Showers today, tops of 22 across the city and the west. Right now it's 15 degrees on Sydney's Nova 96.9.
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9: Sydney, how you feel?
10: Welcome to Tuesday morning. Hello, it is 5:31. Sarah Harris, good morning to you.
11: Good morning.
10: You're so right about yesterday. I don't want to bang on about the weather all day, but it was stunning.
11: Wasn't it just life affirming?
10: It just changed everything. I know people go, I like the cold. Oh, I get to wear jackets. Man. But like, I don't mind the cold, but you can't tell me that weather like yesterday doesn't just make you feel good from your bones. Out.
11: Well, you and I have spent a lot of time in Queensland. I spent 20 years there. You spent I don't know how long there. And when I moved back to
10: Sydney... Long enough is the answer to that.
11: Well, yeah, when I moved back to Sydney, I was like, what's this? There are seasons, because literally in Queensland, it's 30 degrees, sunshine every single day. And it gets boring.
10: It does.
11: Like a season, but also I've had enough now.
10: I've had enough. And it made me feel good from my insides.
11: Yeah. Okay.
10: Just walking around smiling. Just, you know.
11: It's
10: anyway.
11: Like Metamucil for your skin.
10: Yeah, that's it.
11: Yeah.
10: Jermaine, did you get out in the sun yesterday?
12: Yeah, nice walk down Rushcutters Bay, as always.
10: Oh, fancy
12: so
10: pants.
12: Beautiful.
11: It's the vitamin D.
12: It really is the vitamin D.
11: Mm.
12: Yeah.
11: Right.
13: The Vit D.
12: The Vit D.
10: Vit Diesel.
12: That's so silly.
11: I love how you say that's so silly. You're so wholesome.
14: Tim
10: no,
14: says
10: he's
14: the most,
10: not.
11: You are so wholesome. Can I tell Tim what... you told me a few weeks ago.
13: I've told you lots of things, but sure, go ahead.
11: No, about me specifically.
10: Well, should we do this after the news?
11: Yeah, okay.
13: Right.
10: Because we've got time to fill, guys.
11: Okay.
10: Sorry.
11: People's like, just give me the news, mate.
10: People's alarm might have gone off going, can I just get the headlines, please?
15: Right here, right now, right here, right now.
11: Hey there, Sydney. Sarah Harris with you. Immigration has overtaken cost of living as the biggest issue for One Nation voters. A survey of 1,000 supporters found more than 90% believe Australia is heading in the wrong direction and want to reduce the number of overseas arrivals. Swans coach Dean Cox is one of four club officials who've given police statements as investigations continue into an alleged sexual assault in a Melbourne hotel room. No charges have been laid. Train passengers can expect some delays on the T1 North Shore and Western lines, as well as the T9 Northern line this morning. Urgent overhead wiring repairs are underway between Chatswood and Artarmon. And a cargo carrier has arrived at Christmas Island to retrieve SpaceX's Starship 40. That sounds like a nightclub. It will carry the rocket's 17,000 kilometres home all the way to Texas. Updating sport, Canterbury must beat league heavyweights Penrith this Friday if they want to stay alive for the finals. Centre Matt Burton is confident the Doggies can replicate their upset of the Panthers in round 6. Swan star Charlie Curnow is expected to be named in the All-Australian team at tonight's AFL Awards in Melbourne. But he's actually been given the okay to sit out the event. The Coleman Medal winner had no involvement in the hotel scandal, and he clearly doesn't want to become the face of it. And Zach Butters has told Port Adelaide he's leaving the AFL club as a free agent. He plans to return to Victoria with Geelong, Western Bulldogs, Richmond and Collingwood all chasing him. Meantime, Cristiano Ronaldo is sporting a new look. He's ditched his trademark dark brown hair for a honey blonde makeover, showing off his new do during a Saudi Pro League match.
10: Because you really love blokes' hair, don't you? This time yesterday, we were talking about the Norwegian guy.
11: Well, there seems to be a thing. And Coco Chanel once famously said, a woman who cuts her hair is about to change her life. So maybe
10: I've heard that about
11: fellas.
10: The fringe. I've heard that about when a lady gets a fringe.
11: I've been there. Yeah. You know it's bad when you're cutting bangs. You know, it's like she's looking at star signs. She's burning Palo Santo. She's in deep. Cloudy today, Sydney. Showers late this morning. Tops of 22. 21 at Liverpool. Right now,

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1: Is that a crack at me?
0: Yeah,
1: no. It is, because I say TMZ.
0: TMZ, you do. Nothing's a crack at this time.
1: Uh-huh.
0: It's all love.
1: Go on.
0: It's all love.
1: Go on.
0: No, you were just talking before about the Brisbane storms and the Queensland storms and the Queensland weather. The difference between, do you want to know the difference between Brisbane radio and Sydney radio?
2: What?
0: So when I was living up there working on breakfast radio up there, I was lucky enough to have been given a car to drive around from a dealership with, like, free fuel and stuff, right?
1: Wow.
0: I was like, this is living.
2: Yeah.
0: So then I moved to Sydney back home and I said to that particular car brand, I'm like, oh, so can we continue the relationship down in Sydney? And they're like, we've got people for that down there. I'm like, okay.
2: Okay.
0: It's like, wow.
2: Free fuel.
1: Gee, aren't you lucky? I was working at Nine for a long time up there, and I was driving around my beaten up Ford Festiva, and I actually did an article with the Courier Mail, talked about how I never got it serviced, and mm-hmm. my tyres were bald, and this really lovely man from the NRMA called up and said, I will service your car for free. Oh. You need a dad to look after you.
0: Oh. I don't have a good run with the Courier Mail. In my first couple of weeks up there, I was on the second page of the Courier Mail because I got kicked out of the Hyatt Sanctuary Cove.
1: Page 3 is the worst page.
0: Is it?
1: Yeah.
2: Why?
1: Because you...
0: Buzzies out? Is that
1: no,
0: one of those?
1: No, well, it's...
0: Remember those? Page 3 girls?
1: It's basically almost like a splash, like a front page. You got your page 1, which is your big splash front page story. No one looks at page 2 because it's on the left when you open it, but page 3 is where your eye directly goes.
0: Oh, wow. So I got lucky then,
1: you
0: being
1: did
0: on page
1: actually.
0: 2.
1: Yeah.
0: Now, what were you guys whispering about when I popped outside?
1: Oh, we were just talking about...
0: Are we talking about people?
1: Yeah, we are. I don't know how we even got into it.
0: Yeah, because you said I was silly.
2: I said it was silly.
1: And
2: you said
1: oh, silly. Was and wholesome. I was saying wholesome.
0: And I'm like, he's not wholesome. You should see how he talks to Ricky and I in here during the
2: I'm very wholesome. Thank you very much.
1: Do you know what he said to me a couple of weeks ago?
0: What, are you going to cry?
1: Yeah, I might actually.
0: Oh.
1: He said
0: cool that.
1: he wrote about me in his gratitude journal.
2: Yes.
0: I don't know where to go with that. Firstly, yeah. Gratitude journal.
2: Yeah.
1: How beautiful is that?
2: I would never, I didn't actually tell you about that because you'd probably make fun of my gratitude journal.
1: Yeah,
2: but I do have one.
1: He put you in the burn book.
0: Is it like a Spirex notepad from Woolies or what is it?
2: Oh, no, it's in
0: a beautiful.
2: I bought it from Apple Park, a beautiful Apple notebook.
0: Apple computers?
2: Yeah.
0: Do they do notebooks?
2: At their headquarters.
0: They're going backwards, doing stationery now.
1: They're doing MacBooks. Have you ever put Tim in your, would you?
2: I have. I put the whole team in it.
1: Oh.
0: Oh, well, now it doesn't feel so special.
1: No.
0: You put the whole team in it.
1: Team in?
2: Right? Every day I put in an entry. They're not in every single day.
0: What are these guys out there done?
2: Oh, what do you mean? They run the show. They keep the show steady.
1: They're the real
2: thank
1: stars.
2: You.
0: No, absolutely they
1: you
0: are.
1: You should give them cars.
2: You should.
0: I didn't get given a freight. Well, I had to give the car back.
1: Did you?
0: Yeah, that's the point.
2: Oh, that would have sucked.
0: I was Brisbane famous. That's the thing.
1: So all you had to do was drive it around.
0: When you come back home to Sydney, it's like, oh, Kate Blanchett and Russell Crowe live here, so we're good, thanks.
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23: I'm thinking about my doorbell. When you're gonna ring it, when you're gonna ring it.
0: Another door prize for you. This morning, it is 13-6. First call through at 6 o'clock scores. How's this? $100 to spend at Oliver Brown. Yes, thank you.
2: Yes, please.
0: Warm up this winter, even though we're creeping into spring, with Oliver Brown's hot chocolates. Good any time of year. Made with 100% Belgian chocolate. You know, Dan told me the New Radicals bloke wrote this song for Michelle Branch.
2: Oh, wow.
0: So here's a little re-release of the Game of Love this morning.

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1: What was that big Michelle Branch song? Do you remember her, that film clip?
2: Because you're everywhere to me.
1: Yeah, where she goes. And you're, it's like, look at me.
2: I turned your inside out so I can see you. Because you're everywhere
1: to me.
0: Morning, Sydney. Well, it's not nice. Showers were around today, 22 out top in the city, 21 in the west. Yesterday was a corker.
3: It's not particularly cold today, though. You can deal with the, like, a few sprinkles when it's warm at least.
0: That's true. And morning to one of our listeners, Tim in Hunters Hill, off for his morning run this morning. G'day, mate.
2: Hey, Tim.
0: Now, we've talked a little bit.
3: You food shamed me.
0: Well, you yesterday talked about the fact that you don't eat for pleasure.
3: No.
2: Yeah, that's so interesting.
3: I have that many tabs open in my brain at any one time. I just want to make one less decision during the day.
0: And that decision is chicken breast. Now, you sent a photo.
3: Chicken surprise.
0: You sent a photo
3: What's the
0: last
3: surprise?
0: Night. Well, what is the surprise? That it's not dry?
3: No one died?
0: Because if I ever have chicken breast that is not dry, I'm like, that is a surprise.
3: Okay, so the reason why, and that's the thing I...
0: Look at that, all shredded up.
3: Yeah, I know. I was, and I'm one of those people when I look at chicken and I go, what'd you say? It looks a bit pink.
0: It looks so dry. Picture of the Sahara Desert.
3: Well, I didn't know. Okay, I didn't know.
0: How many chickens were harmed for this?
3: I didn't. I know. And then I was,
0: and
3: I was
0: two
3: thinking,
0: forks, who's the lucky duck?
3: And I was thinking, what if bird flu's made it to this chicken? And sometimes I freak myself out with the food. I have a real phobia of pink chicken, getting salmonella, cross-contamination when you use the same cutting boards to cut. Like, I'm really
2: You're
3: fanatical about that.
0: Morning, Marco Pierre White.
3: I know. So wow. I didn't grow up at the knee of my mother cooking. Like, she wasn't a very good cook. Mm-hmm. And I think I've had to teach myself. Like,
0: SBS food taught me. I remember, again, living on my own, because my mum is a good cook. Like, she's good staples and does everything well. Good morning, mum. But I started watching, before, like, Foxtel and stuff, I would just be obsessed with SBS food. So I was watching Rick Stein wander around a cobbled beach going,
3: I'm making
0: a sardine on an open fire.
3: That's why you're watching SBS when you were a child?
2: Yeah, I was going to say.
0: A young adult, thank you.
3: A young adult, okay. Right?
0: Oh, maybe it was on for world movies occasionally before bed. Who knows? I'm only human. Let's do a quick. How was your chicken, though?
3: Delicious. The kids said it tasted like the real stuff.
2: The real stuff.
0: What's the real stuff? Eljana.
3: Charcoal Charlie's.
2: Char grill.
3: I'd get it right if they sent me one of those free cards.
4: Ricky, Ray, and Tim's
5: Quickie with Ricky.
0: Quickie! It's worth $400 today, thanks to our other good friends at Oporto.
3: Oh, that's another good chicken place.
0: That's all right. Oh, very good. Bondi burger. Hard to beat a Bondi burger.
3: A wrap.
0: You're a wrap person, aren't you?
2: I like the Oprego burger. Oh, yum. Yep. Yep. Tony agrees.
3: Oprey? Isn't that Oprego. A seabird?
0: Opreske.
2: Oh, I'm not sure.
3: Oprey. It's weird. We have very different minds and they all went in very different directions.
0: Okay. I think they're pretty easy questions today, but who will perform at the Melbourne Cup?
2: Robbie Williams.
0: Yeah. Not only will he perform at the Melbourne Cup, he's doing a full 1-hour concert.
2: Oh, what?
0: After the last race. Yeah.
2: Oh, wow.
0: Get down to the Cup in November. Quickie with Ricky back after 8's worth $400. That's one of the questions you need. It's 6 to 6.
3: The guy yesterday was so funny. Lance Armstrong, the first to walk on the moon. He should have got half a point for that.
0: All those.
3: It's only half less fantastical than Neil.
0: Yellow wristbands up on the moon of hard rubbish. Live strong, guys.
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0: That's not a sentence that anyone's ever said. This is Ricky Lee and Tim. Your relatable way to wake up.
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25: 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Earlier this morning at Cowan on the M1 Pacific Motorway, there was a crash involving two trucks. There are two northbound lanes blocked now, about a K north of the Barara on-ramp. Traffic building on the M4, currently a 23-minute eastbound trip from Mulgoa Road to the Church Street on-ramp. On the M5, they're getting from the Hume Motorway to the M5 tunnel in just under 20. 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Showers today, tops of 22 in the city and in the west. Right now it's 15 degrees on Sydney's Nova 96.9.
0: Right on, 6 o'clock. Happy Tuesday morning.
26: Can I tell you my favourite thing is when, just on a random day, we do Tommy Williams' voice.
0: Oh, yeah. Come on, man.
26: Come on, man. Timmy, man.
0: We're just talking about Tommy Williams, beautiful Tommy Williams.
26: I love him. The world's most enthusiastic person. And I thought you were the world's most enthusiastic person. But
0: he's
26: no.
0: a different level.
26: Different level.
0: But yeah. You know how people go, you've got to have a cheerleader? Yeah. He's literally my cheerleader.
26: He's it. He's out there. Give me a T. T. Give me an M.
0: He's probably paddling somewhere off the heads.
26: Yeah, probably.
0: Sarah Harris is ready to go with your Tuesday morning news.
1: Right here.
0: Come on, man.
1: Right here. Right now.
2: Hey, this is Sarah Harris with you. Train passengers can expect delays through the morning peak with services not running between Hornsby and North Sydney. Urgent repairs are being carried out on overhead wiring between Chatswood and Artarmon while extra buses are being rolled out. Four Swans officials have now given police statements as the investigation into an alleged sexual assault at a Melbourne hotel continues. No arrests have been made or charges laid. A New South Wales parliamentary inquiry is calling for the federal government to cut the tobacco tax. It wants the cigarette excise rolled back to 2019 levels, arguing sky-high prices are fueling the black market trade. And a new poll suggests immigration is driving support for One Nation. The survey of 1,000 party members found 91% believe Australia is heading in the wrong direction, with migration emerging as their biggest concern. Among all voters, that number is 62%. Nova Sport is next. Digging on a job without checking first is a risk not worth taking. Before every job, search before you dig online every time. Updating sports, Swan star Charlie Curnow has been granted special permission to sit out tonight's AFL Awards in Melbourne to avoid heat from the scandal currently engulfing the club. The key forward is likely to accept his third Coleman medal via video link and is expected to be named in the All-Australian team. Canterbury must beat league heavyweights Penrith this Friday if they want to stay alive for the finals. Centre Matt Burton is confident the Doggies can replicate their upset of the Panthers in round. Star Charlie Curnow has been granted special permission to sit out tonight's AFL Awards in Melbourne to avoid heat from the scandal currently engulfing the club. The key forward is likely to accept his third Coleman medal

0: Solomona later this year. Gallen says he'll only fight if the money's right. And Bradley Cooper has put on his director's hat in Monaco. He's directing some scenes for the upcoming Ocean's 11 prequel, which is also starring himself and Margot Robbie. Weather-wise, late showers this morning, Sydney. Tops of 22 in the city. It'll be 20 in Campbelltown. Right now, 15 in the city and 12 in the west. And you're up to date on Ricky Lee and Tim.
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10: Morning, 4 past 6. Welcome to Tuesday. What a cracking day it was yesterday. I was just banging on about it with Sarah earlier.
7: Wasn't it amazing? What did you do?
10: Just walked around outside in the sun just with a giant eating grin.
7: Like a big docile smile.
10: Yeah, that's right. How was it in Buxton yesterday, John? Did you get out in the sunshine at all?
11: Yeah, it was nice. Great day. Hopefully it's spring now, isn't it?
10: Well, yeah, not technically.
7: Just around the corner.
10: It's just around the corner, yeah.
7: It's just around the corner. John.
11: Can't wait. Yes?
7: Do you like chocolate?
11: I love it. Nothing beats a nice chockey.
7: Nothing beats chockey, right?
11: Yep.
10: Are you in the fridge or in the cupboard like a psycho?
11: No, in the fridge.
10: Yes.
7: Oh, you two are psychos with your cupboard chocolate. Gross. Fridge chocolate, I mean.
10: Sorry, it is FM radio. We've just done our, is fridge appropriate in the chocolate or in the cupboard?
7: No, it has to be room temperature.
10: We contractually have to do that once a week. Yes, and we've had that conversation now, so we can push
7: the
10: on.
7: Box.
10: Fridge in fridge chockey or not, 13, 24, 10.
7: And then we've got to do this as well. Meta pigs.
10: Hey, mate, $100 is spent at Oliver Brown for you. Congratulations. You're our door prize winner today.
11: That'd be nice. Thank you very much.
10: Thanks, mate. Yes. And something for our early risers this morning. If you are around between now and 7.
7: Which, why wouldn't you be? Where else have you got to be?
10: The LA Rams and the San Francisco 49ers are at the MCG on September 11, thanks to our good friends at Visit California. 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Call us and you are in Friday's draw for those tickets. How good would that be? It's a proper game too.
7: Proper game.
10: Big shout out to our friends at Visit California. Missed out on the NFL in Melbourne. Check them out on their home turf. California, the ultimate playground.

0: All right, so between now and 7, you are listening out for our little NFL tune. We are ramming LA Rams something into the 49th second.
1: 49ers
0: into a song.
1: They're not a bit of trouble today. Huh? They're in a bit of trouble.
0: The 49ers?
1: One of the 49ers.
0: Really? Can you elaborate?
1: No.
0: Okay.
1: Just in a little bit of trouble. One of them. Okay. May not make it to Australia for
0: the
1: game.
0: Is that right?
1: I think you got arrested, one of them.
0: Wow.
1: Yeah.
0: Okay. Well, I'm an LA guy, so I'm going Rams.
1: You are an LA. You're a Chateau Marmont kind of girl.
0: I really am. I'd love to live there.
1: At the Chateau Marmont. Yeah.
0: That's where I interviewed Anthony Kiedis from the Red Hot Chili Peppers in one of the bungalows.
1: What a moment.
0: And then you look up the bungalow number and all the history associated with that bungalow.
1: Oh, how good.
0: Yeah. Anyway, it's 6:09. Welcome to Tuesday morning.
2: Your news. In the city. Your Sydney at 6 with Ricky Lee and Tim.
0: Well, thank you, Peter. If you were around the Cabramatta High area yesterday, please call us and tell us about the alleged bomb hoax at the school at about 8:30 yesterday morning. 13:24:10, Cabramatta High. Your teacher, your student, do you live in the area? Because hundreds of students were evacuated, which would be your dream as a student on a Monday morning at 8:30. You're like,
1: on a warm day.
0: Oh, my God, yes.
1: Like hot days at school. The worst thing in the world was being in the classroom.
0: Yes. Imagine that. Just because at 8:30, you're in your uniform at least.
1: Yep.
0: You've made the decision to go.
1: 100%.
0: And like, turn around.
1: 100%.
0: 13:24:10.
1: Both of us are super nosy. So like when something like that happens, it would be so fun.
0: My God,
1: I'd be chatting. You'd be around chatting to everyone.
0: But that's so old school. It's like you don't hear much about bank robberies anymore.
1: No.
0: Bomb hoaxes.
1: Yeah.
0: I'm not condoning it, but that's old school.
1: That was an old school phone box kind of thing.
0: Cabramatta High going old school. 13:24:10, if you are around the Cabramatta High area, you went to the school, you're a teacher, you're a student, you can be anonymous. Just call us and tell us what it was like yesterday morning at about 8:30. Now, how about this? This vision, this was, I think, in Castle Hill. Yep, it was Castle Hill. It happened on Sunday, but we saw the vision yesterday on the news. Watch this guy get hit by a car and you think this is going to be a tragic story, right? Jermaine's going to press play on it any time now.
1: Eventually,
0: he will. Now, watch this bloke. And watch how quick he gets up to walk away.
1: Oh, my God.
0: We have audio of it. It's...
1: Can you say that again, please, Jermaine?
0: Peter Overton had it on the news last night. A driver ran a red light, hit a pedestrian in Castle Hill. The dash cam, of course, your favourite, captured absolutely everything. And the man was thrown into the air and landed face first on the road. But I reckon within 0.6 of a second...
1: Yeah.
0: Got up and walked away.
1: Yeah, and didn't even try and go and talk to the person. Like, the driver who ran him over had put his car in reverse and was, like, ready to get out and chat and be like, are you okay? But the guy just walked off. He just kept going.
0: Crazy.
1: That's unbelievable.
0: That's what I'm saying. I know it's radio, but it's...
1: Because, like, wouldn't you just ham it up a bit?
0: Oh, you'd be like,
1: my neck.
0: I mean,
1: my
0: back. Jermaine hit his shin at Char Grill Charlie yesterday. He had a bigger
1: reaction. He's going to have a knee brace on.
0: You're walking around like, And he came in this morning, I had the worst day with pain yesterday. Imagine being that guy. You'd be off for 2 years.
1: Oh, yeah, no. No, Jermaine would be after one of those insurance companies, you know, and they're like, no win, no pay. He'd go after one of those.
0: Just one of those lawyers.
1: Yeah, he'd milk someone for years. It'd be awesome. Never go to work. Wearing a neck brace didn't hurt your neck.
0: You'd call in sick for your weekend shift, definitely, for the rest of the year. No more Jermaine, on air with Jermaine, 2 to 6 weekdays on Nova. No. Or weekends, sorry, 2 to 6 weekends.
1: He couldn't possibly bring himself to sit and talk out of his voice box when he hurt his shin.
0: No, that's it. Oh, and he burnt the roof of his mouth. It was quite the day. So. Hey, what about this? What does Sydney have in common with Banff in Canada and Mykonos in Greece?
1: Great food.
0: Yeah. Does Banff have good food?
1: I don't know. I haven't been, but it's on the list.
0: Is it? Sydney
1: yes.
0: to Banff.
1: No, it's definitely on the list. There's a place called Fairmont Hotel and it looks amazing.
0: Well, Sydney has ranked as the third most beautiful summer city. Come on. Can we get a little bit of... Dan, can we get a bit of Thirsty Merc or something in the summertime?
1: Oh, my goodness. I don't have a job.
0: Was it the theme to Bondi Vet?
1: I think it was, yeah. I never watched that show.
0: Well, who?
1: Loved Dr. Chris, but I didn't watch... I just never...
0: Dr. Chris?
1: Dr. Chris Brown. Isn't that him?
0: Oh, sorry.
1: You're
0: I mean
1: Bondi Rescue.
0: Bondi Rescue.
1: Also didn't watch that.
0: Too many
1: Love the guys, though.
0: I met one of the guys. He's a really nice guy. One of the Bondi Rescue guys.
1: What's his name, Tim?
0: His name's it.
1: What's his name?
0: Anyway, sorry, we are, Sydney has ranked as the third most beautiful summer city. When winter comes, I'll ask the crowd. Let's go write this
3: take
0: away.
3: Me back to the sweet times, the hot nights. Everything's going to be all right.
0: You know how I said to Poe from MasterChef?
1: Yes.
0: I would love Poe to marry Sandra Oh. To yep. become Po-O.
1: Po-O. What a name.
0: I've always
1: wanted. I feel like you've one-upped it with this one.
0: Ray Thistlewaite to marry Natalie Bassingthwaite.
1: Yes.
0: To become?
1: Ray Thistlethwaite Bassingthwaite.
0: Yes. Let me try it. Ray Thistlewaite Bassingthwaite.
1: Thistlethwaite.
0: Thistlethwaite?
1: Yeah.
0: Is it?
1: Yeah.
0: Ray Thistlethwaite Bassingthwaite.
1: This is my wife.
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5: A truck crash on the M1 Pacific Motorway at Cowan early this morning. Two northbound lanes are blocked about a kilometre north of the Barara on-ramp. It's pretty busy for northbounders, taking about half an hour now to get from Warunga to the Hawkesbury River Bridge. On the M4 motorway at Minchinbury, we had a breakdown near Roper Road. That was exciting for a bit. Lots of reds and blues, but the car's moved off now. All lanes are back open. It's still pretty tight from Mamre Road, though, heading east. Right now, travel time on the M5 motorway. From Preston's, it'll take you 20 minutes to get to the M5 tunnel. 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Showers today, tops of 22 in the city and in the west. Right now it's 15 degrees on Sydney's Nova 96.9.
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9: That was our Zane Lowe impression.
8: Oh, yeah. Come on, T.
9: Not to be confused with Zanro, who's on the show after 8:30 this morning.
8: I have an apology that I have to tell you that I'm going to have to make to her. Because I was singing in her actual face at the Coldplay concert in Melbourne. And it was drunk singing, so I was kind of yelling.
9: All right, her new series of Take 5, I think it's on ABC now. We're going to chat to her very soon. That's ages away, though. Let's do Lenny Kravitz back to 1998.

0: Lenny Kravitz. I belong to you. 22 past 6. You make my life for me. It's Ricky Lee and Tim. Thanks to our mates at Shell Ready Express. Showers today, but still going to be quite warm. 22 our top in the city, 21 in the west. 15 degrees in town now, 12 in Penrith.
1: Listen to that sexy bass line.
0: I know. Boom.
1: Boom.
0: Another big Lenny song, obviously.
1: I like what you're doing here. I like this. I want to
0: get away. Come on.
1: Yes. I want to fly away.
0: Yeah. Because according to you, airplanes have been having a little moment.
1: Airplanes are having a real moment. I know we're all aware of, you know, the near misses that have happened at Sydney Airport. Okay, tick 1/4.
0: Air traffic control overworked.
1: Air traffic control. They're busy.
0: Is that a TAFE course?
1: Too much going on. I'm sure it would be more than a TAFE course.
0: But surely, like, you know.
1: I love how much you think that air traffic control is just like something anyone can do.
0: Well, look at the screens I've got in front of me. Bang. You can land, you can't. Circle, bro. Circle, buddy.
1: Circle.
0: Get back to me in 5.
1: Yeah.
0: I'm busy.
1: I'm busy, man. So, yeah, there's been a little bit of hoo-ha at the airport because of air traffic control, but I've got a few little things that have happened. This has all happened in the last week.
0: 12 to 18 months training. Bang. TAFE course.
1: TAFE course? Is it really?
0: Well, I don't know, but all right, it's not a TAFE course. Relax, everyone. Jeez.
1: It's actually one of my favourite things that you do it.
0: I do have a person where I think I can do everyone's job all the time.
1: Yes, true, true, true. You really do. And look, you know, give it a shot.
0: All right.
1: Shoot your shot. Go on, knock it at the door at the airport. And just be like, hey, guys.
0: Jermaine can come and film it.
1: So an AirAsia plane has had to be disinfected and deep cleaned after a female passenger, mm-hmm. allegedly shit herself in her seat.
0: AirAsia. In her seat.
1: On a flight, she was flying from Malaysia to China. The bathroom was right next to her seat, but obviously something's gone.
0: The Luxa, bad Luxa in Malaysia.
1: Wrong. Can you imagine not being able to actually move? Have you ever been in a situation where you physically cannot move, otherwise you will go?
0: Oh, to the toilet?
1: Yes.
0: I didn't think so. That was you at the state library.
1: I did kind of piss myself at the library because I held it for too long. Because I'm a bit of a camel. I can hold it for ages and then all of a sudden, oops. Couldn't.
0: Not a camel anymore.
1: Couldn't. Okay, then on an American Airlines flight, a passenger's laptop caught fire, filled the cabin with smoke. 4 or 5 people suffered burn injuries. One person had to have medical care at the scene. Then on nobody's favourite airline, Ryanair.
0: Oh, Ryanair.
1: There's always issues and like biffs. There's always punch-ups on Ryanair.
0: I flew Ryanair from Gatwick to Malta. Oh.
1: Gotcha.
0: Jesus.
1: Was that like a 7 a.m. flight full of drunk people?
0: Well, I just thought maybe, oh, wow, is Malta like a gay place? But no, it's just was full of blokes because they were going there for other reasons.
1: Oh, I see.
0: It was just a plane full of blokes.
1: Yeah, okay.
0: You know what
1: good
0: I mean?
1: Time. Not, sounds like a good time. Not for that kind of stuff.
0: No.
1: Okay. Well, anyway, there were a bunch of passengers that passed out and were vomiting after being trapped for over an hour on board. The plane was like on fire, like the studio here was yesterday. There was no aircon. People were vomiting on themselves. Girls sitting there with no tops on because they were so. Look how sweaty that. Can you imagine being on that plane?
0: That's gross.
1: I got on a plane in, I think it was Dubai once, but the plane had been sitting. The plane that we were supposed to be on got swapped out. There was something wrong with it and they had to bring another plane over that had been just sitting in the sun for like 17 days.
0: Mm.
1: And it was so hot.
0: They reckon, you know, that they say that old, well, I don't know if it's true. If you're a flight attendant listening now, 13, 24, 10, if this is true, but they reckon that when you open the door, if you're on the outside of the plane lands and you open the door, that's like the worst smell in the world. Imagine that smell of the person who had to open the door on that Ryanair plane.
1: Oh, my God. Oh, the sweaty, vomity people.
0: If that's true, if you are a flight attendant or flight attendant adjacent, 13, 24, 10.
1: Yeah, if you're ground staff at the airport.
0: Let us know. Yeah, let us know about that smell. Is that a real thing?
1: I mean, I've heard so many people say it. But when you think about it, off a long haul,
0: you just
1: like an internet, especially
0: like crazy on a plane because no one can hear it.
1: Gassy on the plane.
0: It's like, burr, burr.
1: It's disgusting.
0: All right. Planes are having a moment.
1: They're having a real
0: moment. Good morning to everybody at Sydney Airport Air Traffic Control doing a great job.
1: We love you guys.
0: With your diploma of aviation.
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22: 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Delays for the M1 Pacific Motorway northbound following an early morning truck crash at Cowan. Two northbound lanes of the M1 are blocked just past the Barara on-ramp. Doonside, a breakdown. Richmond Road, it's in the left westbound lane approaching the Quakers Hill Parkway. Granville, a truck's broken down on Parramatta Road. It's westbound at Woodville Road. 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Showers today, tops of 22 in the city, 22 in the west. Right now it's 15 degrees on Sydney's Nova 96.9.
0: It's 6:30. Trish and Cronulla, hang there. You used to be ground crew. We have the final call on whether or not that smell when you open the plane door is the worst ever. But more important news now. Sarah Harris is here.
23: Right here. Right now. Right here, right now.
24: Hey there, Sydney. Sarah Harris with you. Anyone heading into the city this morning can expect peak hour delays. Urgent repair work to overhead wiring is underway between Chatswood and Artarmon. The disruptions are impacting the T1 North Shore and Western lines and the T9 Northern line.
25: The latest estimate is it will be another 2 or 3 hours before that work's completed, so these impacts will continue through the morning.
24: That's Matt Longland from Sydney Trains speaking there. Four Swans officials have given statements to police investigating an alleged sexual assault at a Melbourne hotel. It comes as the AFL confirmed the five suspended Swans players are not invited to the Brownlow medal count this year, but they do remain eligible to win it. Isaac Heaney has also been dumped by a business he helped set up that runs football camps for kids. Calls are growing for the federal government to cut tobacco taxes. A New South Wales parliamentary inquiry wants the cost of cigarettes to return to 2019 levels, or around $35 a pack, claiming high prices are fueling the black market trade. And if you haven't completed your census form yet, you better get onto it. Fines could be as steep as $364 a day. Updating sports, Sydney Swans, Charlie Curnow and Brody Grundy have been named in the AFL's All-Australian squad for the 2026 season. Lockie Ash and Clayton Oliver have been selected from the Giants. In the NRL, the PNG Chiefs are prioritising proven match winners as they continue to build their roster for 2028. Their latest big name signing, Joey Manu, means that the league newbies will have 16 premiership winners across their playing and coaching roster. And the Doggies are confident they can replicate their round six upset over Penrith when they face the team this weekend, and they will need to if they want to stay alive for the finals. And a popular surf brand has been accused of sexualising teenagers in their latest catalogue. Advocacy group Collective Shout has slammed the brand Gander for depicting young girls in provocative poses, but the brand says an internal review by its female team didn't find anything offensive. I've got your weather next.
2: Ricky Lee and Tim are back in a sec.
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24: If you were up early this morning, you might have caught that stunning orange and pink sky. It will be cloudy this morning. Showers developing later. 22 degrees is the top. It will be 21 at Parramatta right now. 15 in the city, 12 in the west. And you're up to date on Ricky Lee and Tim.
0: 26 to 7. Thank you, Sarah. That smell. Trish in Cronulla, thank you for hanging on. Trish, you used to be ground crew.
4: Yes.
6: We want to know, because we've been talking about planes, they're having a real moment at the moment, but we got to talking about the smell on those long-haul flights when you first crack that door open.
0: As the person outside the plane, is it the worst smell on Earth?
4: Yeah, it's foul, especially the red-eye from Perth.
6: Oh,
4: arrives
6: really?
4: About 6 or 6.30 a.m. and it's a combination of farty bum and bed breath.
0: Farty bum, bed breath, Tim speaking.
6: Is the long-haul flights, like are those ones as bad or is it the same bad, like the red-eye Perth?
4: Bad.
6: The same bad. So people
4: it's
6: just
4: the
6: up there just
4: bad.
6: Gassing out.
4: And then the Friday night, late Friday night, or the wine and beer. Mm.
0: Well, I'd like to apologise personally, Trish. I'm sure I've been involved in one of those flights. So
6: the beer burps.
0: Yes.
4: No doubt.
0: That's right.
6: No doubt.
0: Have a good morning.
6: Trish.
0: Thank you, Trish. Should we spin up a game on our little wheel, please, to play next? I've got $100 to spend at Char Grill Charlie's for this game, whatever it is, whatever we're going to do.
6: Ooh,
0: big spin.
6: That's a good spin. Big spin. Tim's Wordler.
0: Okay,
6: it's
0: nice.
6: It's your Wordler.
0: It's my Wordler. Charlie Grill Charlie's is celebrating its birthday, August 29. It's in a couple of days. Become an app member and get in store early for one of 50 free birthday feasts. 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

0: It's going to be beautiful.
1: Like that it's starting to get lighter earlier.
0: Oh, I know, same.
1: You know, like, summer vibes are starting to come.
0: September 11 in Melbourne is going to be hot and steamy too. The LA Rams and the San Francisco 49ers at the MCG. Thanks to our good mates at Visit California. Between now and 7, we're going to LA Ram something into the 49th second of a song.
1: Because that just makes sense to us.
0: To us it does.
1: Yeah.
0: Call us between now and 7 when you hear that and we will put you into Friday's draw for those tickets. Flights and accommodation, the whole thing.
1: It'll be very clear. It'll be very clear when we ram something into the 49th second of a song.
0: It's 21 to 7. You don't have long to wait. Let's do this. Echo the
1: alarm. Word alarm.
0: My word alarm. Long alarm by
1: Hal Johannes. Tim's word alarm.
0: I will describe a word without naming it. For example, caffeinated morning drink.
1: Coffee.
0: Yes, that's it.
1: V.
0: And you've got 30 seconds on the clock. The most you get wins, basically. And you got Gemma versus Rachel. Gemma's in Lilyfield. How's Lilyfield this morning?
2: That's pretty nice. I missed the sunrise this morning, but it's still beautiful.
0: You missed it. It was a cracker.
1: Have you had your morning caffeinated drink, Gemma?
2: I have not yet. I've only been awake for probably 10 minutes.
1: Oh, there we go. What is your caffeinated beverage of choice?
0: Is it Nescafe Smooth Gold like Ricky?
2: Well, it does sound good, but I'm just a mocha girl, unfortunately. Yeah.
1: There we go.
0: Mocha, like a little bit of chalky in your coffee.
2: Yeah, a little
0: Little Gemma. little chucky treat to kick off. Oh, I like it. Treat yourself. Let's go to St. Ives. Morning, Rachel. Did you see the sunrise? Are you cocky? Did you see the sunrise before everybody else?
3: I did. The children woke me up, so that was the only bonus.
1: That was a bonus.
0: Yeah.
3: Purple.
1: Yeah, love it.
0: All right, Gemma, we'll go with you first. You've got 30 seconds on the clock. Let's see how many you go, all right? Let's see how many you get. It's Shaggy with Charlie's birthday on Saturday, by the way. So you can become an app member and get in store for one of 50 free birthday treats and feasts.
1: Oh, we love all treats.
0: Treats and feasts.
1: We love treats.
0: Jermaine had Shaggy with Charlie's yesterday. He did burn his mouth and hit his shin.
1: Jermaine.
0: Okay.
1: Did he hit his shin after burning the roof of his mouth?
0: He hit his shin, then treated himself with a little schnitty sandwich from Char Grill.
1: Little cutie.
0: Yeah. Quite the day yesterday.
1: He's so cute.
0: Okay, Gemma, are you ready to go?
2: Yes, let's go.
0: Okay, the colour of grass.
2: Green.
0: The person who flies a plane.
2: Pilot.
0: The item the Titanic hit.
2: Iceberg.
0: The holiday on December 25.
2: Christmas.
0: The colour of the sky.
2: Blue.
0: The shape of a wheel.
2: Round, circle.
0: The big grey animal with a trunk.
2: Elephant.
0: The season after summer.
2: Awesome.
0: The planet we live on.
2: Earth.
0: The king of the jungle.
2: Lion.
0: Printed pages you read.
2: Newspaper.
0: The Sydney building shaped like sails.
2: Opera house.
1: Oh, wow, that was awesome, Gemma.
2: Oh my gosh.
1: Was that 12? Scoring over here.
0: Are you
1: like crazy.
0: Too?
1: Look at me go.
0: Wow. Woo! All right, Rachel, you got to get 12. You got to beat 12.
3: Okay.
0: That was very good from Gemma.
1: That was awesome.
3: That was very good.
0: It's probably a little chalky infused coffee that gave her the energy. She had a little mocker energy. Okay, here we go. The number of months in 1 year.
3: 12.
0: The black and white bear found in China.
3: Panda.
0: The opposite of fast.
3: Blue.
0: The fruit that keeps the doctors away.
3: Apple.
0: The day before Friday.
3: Thursday.
0: The princess who loses a glass slipper.
3: Cinderella.
0: The place where you borrow books.
3: Library.
0: The animal that says moo.
3: Cow.
0: The thing that you put on a birthday cake.
3: Candles.
0: The crustacean that walks sideways.
3: Crab.
0: The appliance that you use to boil water.
3: Kettle.
0: The animal that gives you wool.
3: Sheep.
0: The person.
1: That was 12 too. That was 12 as well. You both nailed
0: it. You've both won. It's Char Grill Charlie's birthday on Saturday, and I'm sure that they would be happy to help you both out with $100 to spend there. Congratulations, both of you guys.
3: Thanks, guys.
1: Well,
3: good job.
1: Lady.
3: I need my coffee.
1: Yes. Nailed it. Absolutely nailed it.
0: And there's just one more time for the fact that we have to double our prize. A huge happy birthday to our good friends at Char Grill Charlie. Saturday is the day. Massive. They're celebrating their birthday on Saturday. That means they're Virgos.
1: Oh, Virgo season is upon us.
0: That's right. Happy birthday, Char Grill Charlie.
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5: Nova 96.9. On the M1 Pacific Motorway at Cowan, two trucks have collided just past the Barara on-ramp. There are two northbound lanes blocked, taking about 25 minutes to half an hour now to get from Wurrunga to the Hawkesbury River Bridge. Doonside, a breakdown on Richmond Road. It's in the left westbound lane approaching the Quakers Hill Parkway. Broken down truck at Granville, that's on Parramatta Road. Westbound approaching Woodville Road. There's been some roadwork at Carlingford slowing down Pennant Hills Road. Northbound is struggling towards North Rocks Road. On the trains, buses are replacing trains between Gordon and Chatswood for southbounders. There are extra buses. It's due to wiring repairs at Chatswood. Give Dad a Father's Day he'll never forget. 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Showers today, tops of 22 across the city. Right now it's 15 degrees on Sydney's Nova 96.9.
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15: Oh, I had a chicken schnitzel burger from Charcoal Charlie's.
1: Yum.
15: And the schnitzel was so hot that it burnt the roof of my mouth. I was in so much pain.
0: And then you hit your shin.
15: I hit my shin against the table. You should have seen the imagery.
1: I can imagine. I've seen you stumble and fumble around.
0: I just needed to clarify. This is Teddy Swims. Let's hope something is not LA rammed into this 49 seconds in. Let's just hope.
1: Listen out.

0: Let's head to the Shire and speak to Rochelle. Good morning, Rochelle.
1: How are you?
2: Very good. What are you calling for?
1: Oh, maybe a nice ram went off in a song.
0: Yeah. We LA rammed something into the San Francisco 49th second of that song from Teddy Swims, which means you are heading to the draw on the standby list. Oh, you're heading to the standby list. On Friday. That's good enough, though. Friday to head to Melbourne. Flights, accommodation, and tickets to go and check out the LA Rams San Francisco 49ers at the MCG on September 11. Thanks to our good friends at Visit California.
1: Amazing. Thanks so much, guys.
2: Good luck.
0: And if you miss out on the NFL in Melbourne, or if you do miss out, check them out on their home turf in California. The ultimate playground. Head to Visit California for more. We're going to do it again tomorrow and up until Friday.
2: Till Friday.
0: It's 8 to 7, Ricky Lee and Tim this morning on Nova 96.9. I want to open up the phones now, and I've got $100 to spend at Eljana. Just, I want your most ridiculous complaint. It's a bit kind of just what gets your goat vibe, like just ridiculous things.
2: What if you're like me and everything gets your goat, like every single thing?
0: Well, you can call.
2: Because, okay, I'll be back in a minute.
0: Because I feel like, you know, like, I don't want to be that guy, but in 2026, there's heaps of real stuff to complain about, like real stuff.
2: Oh, totally.
0: Fuel, cost of living, war.
2: Yeah, but it doesn't mean that the water that your husband gets on the floor isn't annoying. You know what I mean? It doesn't mean that the water from washing his hands that gets all over the bench isn't annoying.
0: 13-24-10, you know? We're opening up the phones at 7 to 7. Just complain about whatever it is you want. We're allowing it to happen this once because I don't know this guy, but I just know that he's out of touch and not one of us. Well, maybe not. Maybe not you. Not all of us.
2: I don't like this guy. In a seat.
0: There's a guy, sure. John Barrowman, who's like a Doctor Who bloke. Who cares? Anyway, he was sitting on an American Airlines flight and he decided that, well, I'm going to go to social media and complain about the fact that I didn't get any pajamas on my plane.
2: I don't like people that do this. Flight. I think it's gross.
3: We just flew into Singapore and
0: what's that?
3: That's a little bit unsettled.
2: That's not him.
0: That's not the one we need.
2: That's definitely not him.
0: That's definitely not the guy in this story.
2: No.
0: He complained about not getting free pajamas, which he says were only handed out to the first two rows.
2: Yeah, so he's in business class. He's on their new fancy suites on whatever the airline is, their business class. And he was angry because the first two rows didn't get their pajamas. He was sitting with his dad and his husband.
0: I thought his dad was his husband.
2: No, his dad was behind
0: him. I thought,
2: him.
0: Wow, age gap.
2: You can talk.
0: I thought his dad was his husband.
2: His dad was behind him and his husband was sandwiching his dad in behind.
0: Right, okay. His dad was sandwiching his husband. Anyway, it just was not a good look for this guy. And I thought to myself, well, let's give our beautiful listeners the chance to do what this guy did and just complain about whatever's going on in their life
2: that they think is
0: relevant. Let's go to Ride. Morning, Ali.
4: Good morning.
0: Complain away.
4: So what I find incredibly annoying is if I ever go into a shop and I don't get greeted by someone, I just don't want to buy anything. But if I do, I'm more inclined to spend more money.
2: See, Ali, I'm the opposite. I don't want anyone to talk to me.
4: It depends on mood I'm in.
0: Do you remember when general pants were a real big thing?
2: And so you'd walk in and be like, hey, dude, how's it going?
0: I used to go in there like when I was doing the afternoon show. So I'd go in at like midday and the next guy's like, hey, do you know your size? I go, yeah, I know my size. He goes, what do you do, man? Are you a student? I go, nah.
2: I'm 42.
0: And then he goes, do you work in retail or something? Okay, no, I don't. I'm just in a shop at midday on a Tuesday. Like, relax.
2: I can imagine how frustrated you would be.
0: Do you need help with your size? No.
2: I'm good.
0: I know.
2: I'm good.
0: Thank you.
2: I'm just going to grab it from over here if that's okay.
0: Morning, General Pants. Morning. Sorry, let's get them the full name. General Pants Co. Brendan in Mount Anna. Morning, Brendan.
5: G'day, guys. Bin jammer. My kids, my wife are a bin jammer. The little bin inside the kitchen, under the sink, they just keep jamming and jamming more in there until it overflows, rips the bag. And the one time I go to use the bin, it's full.
2: Yeah. I do the same thing, Brendan. I do the exact same thing. And the tiny little bins, like in the bathroom, do you have those?
5: Yes, we do, and the same thing happens.
2: It's the first.
0: Bin
2: jammers. Because the bin is your job, right?
5: Oh, Oh, they make it my job because when I go to use it, I need to take it out.
2: You're going to have to up your game, Brendan. You have to take it out more often.
0: On you, Brendan.
2: It's
0: thank you.
2: Full too quick.
0: Thank you, Ali, as well. All right.
2: I like this. I think we should make this a regular thing.
0: We can bring it back.
2: I love it.
0: The Huff Hotline or something.
2: Yes.
0: Let's have a little huff. Oh. All right, it is 4 to 7. If you live in a suburb, we need you after 7 because we're giving away $40,000 on Friday thanks to our friends at TPG. It was Botany yesterday. Listen out just after Sarah's news.
2: Okay.
0: It could be your suburb for your chance at $40,000 on Friday.
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15: 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On the M1 Pacific Motorway at Cowan, a two-truck crash early this morning still causing significant northbound delays. At Glenbrook in the mountains, a breakdown on the Great Western Highway. It's westbound at Knapsack Street. Granville, a broken down truck. Parramatta Road, westbound at Woodville Road. And at Doonside, an earlier breakdown's moved off now from Richmond Road. All westbound lanes back open at the Quakers Hill Parkway. 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Showers today, tops of 22 in the city and in the west. Right now it's 16 degrees on Sydney's Nova 96.9.
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0: Blech. 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Sarah, news time. Let's do it. 7 o'clock.
16: Right here. Right now. Right here. Right now. Hey there, Sydney. Sarah Harris with you. City-bound trains on the T1 North Shore and the Western Lines, as well as the T9 Northern Line, are facing disruptions this morning. Urgent repair work to overhead wiring is underway between Chatswood and Artarmon, likely affecting the entire morning peak. The fallout from the Sydney Swans' alleged sex assault scandal continues. Four club officials, including coach Dean Cox, have voluntarily given statements to police. No charges have been laid. Three Southwest Sydney schoolboys accused of raping a teenage girl had allegedly attended a boozy footy club function at a pub in the hours before the attack. According to the Daily Telly, police claimed the 17-year-old boys had been at a licensed venue in the Camden area before taking the girl to a house nearby. And a mum and daughter have escaped their burning home in Sydney Southwest. They had only moved into the George's Hall property 2 weeks ago. Fire crews are trying to work out how the blaze started. Nova Sport is next. Digging on a job without checking first is a risk not worth taking. Before every job, search before you dig online every time. Updating sport, Roosters star Victor Radley is out with a concussion for the rest of the season. Meantime, a COVID outbreak has rocked the Bulldogs ahead of Friday's do or die game against the Panthers. Jacob Preston among 10 players who missed training at Belmore HQ. Wicketkeeper Alex Carey is confident Marnus Labuschagne is close to a career-saving big score for the Aussie Test team. Labuschagne is under pressure ahead of the tour of South Africa in October. And Swan superstar Charlie Curnow is likely to accept his third Coleman medal via video link after being granted special permission to sit out tonight's AFL Awards in Melbourne.
0: Can I just say something as the cricket fan?
16: Labuschagne?
0: Marcus Labuschagne. Labuschagne, though, sounds like something you could put on your handbag.
16: Say it again.
0: Marcus.
16: A career-saving big score for the Aussie Test team. Labuschagne is under pressure ahead of the tour of South Africa in October. And Swan superstar Charlie Curnow is likely to accept his third Coleman medal via video link after being granted

0: LaBeouf.
1: That's Shia LaBeouf. That's Shia LaBeouf.
0: Say it again one more time.
1: Marcus LaBeouf.
0: Okay. Thank you very
1: Morning
0: much.
1: Morning to the LaBeouf family.
2: LaBeouf.
0: Wait, is it French?
1: Yep.
0: Oh, wee, wee. Apologies. Apologies, I should say.
2: Apologies. Okay, the way you say apologies is apologies.
0: Oh, gosh. LaBeouf.
1: LaBeouf.
0: Marcus LaBeouf. Okay, all right. I'm sorry.
1: It's not Halloween.
0: All right, it's no Pat Cummins, is it? Bruce Willis's daughter, Ruma, is taking a proactive approach to her health. The 38-year-old says she's had a genetic testing done to better understand her own risk of developing dementia. And I have your weather next.
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0: All right, we are expecting late showers today, Sydney. Later in the morning, I mean. 22 degrees is the top. It will be 20 at Terry Hills. Right now, it is 16 in the city, 13 in the west. And now you are up to date on Ricky Lee and Tim.
1: And it is French. Marcus LaBeouf is French. So bonjour to the LaBeouf family.
2: Bonjour, oui, oui, croissant.
1: This morning, esquisse pour aller aux toilettes.
0: Escargot.
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1: 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We have awarded so many suburbs so far to get in the running for this 40K.
2: We have. We've been to Botany, Baulkham Hills, Miranda, Ryde, Rouse Hill and Parramatta. But today, our suburb, we want our friends in Blacktown.
1: Not now. At 7:30, if you are in Blacktown, call us on 13 24 10, because we will give you 40 seconds to get on the air with us, and that means getting in the draw for 40K. So don't call now.
2: 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If you get on air with us, we're going to rip through you. You get some cash for getting on air. We're going to rip through as many people as we can in 40 seconds. It's going to be so exciting.
1: Blacktown, we need you at 7:30. So you're not a loser. Tame Impala style. 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
0: Thanks, Taylor, voice of Sydney Trains. We had her on yesterday.
2: Not Gretel Colleen, as you've learnt. No. Are you okay?
0: Oh, definitely. I love Taylor.
2: She's amazing.
0: I'm all up with Taylor now.
2: Down for Taylor. We love her.
0: All right. We want to know what's overrated on 13, 24, 10. We have $100 to spend at Eljana. What is overrated? Eljana's garlic sauce certainly is not.
2: No way. And the pickles. Oh, my gosh.
0: Grab your work, mate, and enjoy Eljana's legendary Lebanese flavors. You can win $100 right now. 13, 24, 10. What's overrated?
2: What's overrated? Because I've made a firm decision in my life on something that I'm just never going to eat again. I just think it's ridiculous. I think it's stupid. And the thing, and heaps of people love it, is sourdough. I think it's absolutely overrated, and I don't understand how anyone would ever choose to eat it.
0: I agree with you.
2: You do?
0: I wholeheartedly agree. I'll go one further and go just complicated bread.
2: It is.
0: Because bread is a vessel.
2: Yes, and it should be a
0: flavor.
2: Pleasure. Yes.
0: I don't want the bread to be in my face.
2: I don't want to have to rip my whole mouth,
0: top of my mouth
2: off to be able to just eat a little bit of my avocado on toast. I don't want to have to almost rip my teeth out of my actual skull to try and chew this bread and to like rip off a piece of it. It's outrageous.
0: Is there anything better than just like a white bread toasted sandwich?
2: Just white bread in general.
0: Like, so life's too short not to enjoy white bread.
2: Oh my gosh. So I went to a place yesterday and we ordered sandoichi. Have you ever had it before? Amazing.
0: No.
2: Like Japanese sandwiches.
0: Okay.
2: And they have these huge, like thick, white, fluffy clouds of bread around like fried chicken and pickles and cheese. Like it is.
0: Yum.
2: Like
0: a little katsu.
2: A gift.
0: It's a katsu?
2: No, like just fried chicken, like proper, like kind of KFC-ish type chicken, like spicy fried chicken in this beautiful, thick, sweet, soft cloud, fluffy white bread.
0: Is that
2: and
0: in
2: it's
0: the city?
2: Delicious. It is in the city.
0: Okay, I need to go there.
2: I think there's another location as well. And then we had another one that was like poached chicken with avocado and lettuce, and it's just fresh and delicious and light and fluffy. And I couldn't stop thinking about how amazing the bread was, but also who are the people that like sourdough? Who are the people that choose, you like sourdough?
0: Why?
2: One of our producers, Tony's like,
0: of course. Tony from Warclothes likes sourdough.
2: Of course, Tony from Warclothes loves the sourdough. I'm just going to have my poached eggs on sourdough. But I just
0: don't want bread to be that complicated. Like, you know how, you know what restaurants are bringing back?
2: Focaccia.
0: Yes, every day.
2: I'm kind of down for some focaccia.
0: A soft little salty focaccia.
2: 100%.
0: But if the bread is hard work, I don't want to know you.
2: I don't want to have to work that hard to eat food. Like bread, eating bread is and should be a pleasure.
0: And then you buy the big loaf and then you have to cut it yourself. Like, what is this?
2: And then I've
0: At home?
2: What, me? And then I've seen these videos of people like, oh, if your sourdough gets too hard, just pop it in some water and it'll soften up. I want to put my bread
0: in
2: water.
0: Also what I reckon? The people who love sourdough are the ones that complain about how expensive petrol is. Like if you think petrol's expensive and you're buying a $15 loaf from your local artisanal baker, you need your head red.
2: And like respect to the bakers, I get it. Like there's a whole thing. People got obsessed with making sourdough during COVID.
0: Taylor Swift
2: loves making sourdough, but I just think it's overrated.
0: Okay, can I throw something into the mix of overrated?
2: Okay.
0: Ted Lasso. If I hear or see one more person that goes, it's just so beautiful, I love it. I hate Ted Lasso and I hate everyone in it and I've watched the first season and I don't care for it and it annoys me and I hate it.
2: Okay, so hang on. Did you hate it the second season? You hated the first season?
0: I hated the whole thing. And then when I tell people that, everyone's like, but it's so beautiful.
2: It's beautiful. It's beautiful and it's heartwarming.
0: Overrated, Naomi, right. In Cambridge Park. Add something to sourdough and Ted Lasso.
2: Come on, Naomi.
3: Hello, guys. Well, I have something very controversial, but Zendaya, I feel like to me it's overrated. I don't feel the hype.
0: I'm kind of with you on Zendaya. I don't get it. She's good in Spider-Man, but that's fine. But
3: yeah,
0: I'm kind of with you.
3: I thought Euphoria, she was actually quite good. But everything else, I feel like she makes the same faces and it's quite similar.
2: There we go. Well, I've only seen her in one thing. I haven't seen Euphoria or any of the movies that she's in, but I watched the drama.
0: Yeah, she's not bad
2: with
0: in
2: Robert
0: that.
2: Pattinson, and I didn't mind that. But
0: okay, Sourdough, Ted Lasso, Zendaya.
2: Can we get a list, please?
0: We need a list. I'm going to keep this list going. We should do it.
2: Like
0: Michael
2: this.
0: In Forestville, what is overrated? Add something to the list.
4: Mate, lobster's overrated.
2: Absolutely, Michael. I'm so with you. What's better and cheaper?
0: Prawns.
2: Crayfish. Prawns. Bugs.
4: Prawns, 100%.
0: Yeah,
2: yes.
0: No, I'm... Yeah. So I mean, I'm not going to say no to lobster, but a prawn... Nothing beats a good prawn.
4: No, definitely not, mate.
0: Okay, sourdough, Ted Lasso,
2: Zendaya,
0: lobsters.
2: Lobster.
0: Okay, let's keep this list going. I think this is more than just a today thing.
2: Okay, I like it.
0: Jess in Fig Tree. What's overrated, Jess?
5: Hey guys, I think Tim Tams are overrated.
2: Jess! The Tim Tams.
5: I know, it's very un-Australian of me.
0: All Tim Tams, because there's the double coat. Have you had a double coat?
5: I have. I don't like the chocolate. I don't like the biscuit. I just think it's very blah, and there's just so many other options that are way better.
2: What's your go-to then, Jess? What's your chocolate of choice?
5: This is going to be outrageous, but I love a mint slice.
2: There you go.
0: I love a mint slice too, actually, Jess. All right, so hang on. Sourdough.
2: And you have yours in the fridge, right?
0: Ted Lasso. Zendaya.
2: Lobster.
0: And Tim Tams.
2: There we go.
0: We should add, keep our list bubbling.
2: Let's
0: you know,
2: do
0: like
2: this.
0: A good stock?
2: Yes.
0: Let's keep our overrated stock bubbling.
2: Stock.
0: A little master overrated stock. 16 plus 7.
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7: We had a truck crash in Cowan on the M1 Pacific Motorway early this morning. It's still causing considerable northbound delays, but there's only one northbound lane blocked at the moment, about a K north of the Barara on-ramp. Taking about 21 minutes now to get from Wurunga to the Hawkesbury River Bridge. At Kingsford, a pedestrian has been struck. Anzac Parade at Botany Street. Lane 2 northbound is closed. Some debris in the Cross City Tunnel affecting eastbounders. The left lane is closed near the William Street exit. And at Glenbrook in the mountains, break down the Great Western Highway. It's westbound at Knapsack Street. It's Travel Tuesday at Flight Centre. 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Showers today. Tops of 22 in the city and in the west. Right now it's 16 degrees on Sydney's Nova 96.9.
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0: 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Sourdough, yeah. Ted Lasso, Zendaya.
2: Lobster.
0: And Tim Tams.
20: Sydney's Ricky Lee and Tim on Nova.
0: That's our official overrated list. There was a story out of Cabramatta High yesterday. At 8:30, it was evacuated because of a bomb hoax.
2: Old school.
0: So we were thinking, you know, how good that would have been if you were a Cabramatta High student and you get into school for a Monday and you're going, oh, yes, I don't have to go today. But what's the most dramatic thing that's ever happened at your school? 13-24-10, we have a $200 Taco Vino voucher to give away. The most dramatic thing to happen at your school. What was it? Call and tell us.
21: 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What keeps the

0: Blacktown, we need you on the phone after the news at 7:30. It's 23 past 7 now, so a few minutes left to go to get on the air if you are in Blacktown this morning to go in Friday's draw for $40,000.
1: Yes.
0: Lee and Tim this morning. Bit cloudy. Some showers around today. 22 out top in the city, 21 in the west, on 17 now in town, 13 in Penrith.

0: So we're just talking, hundreds of students were evacuated from Cabramatta High School around 8:30 yesterday morning. We're not saying that this is good at all. I was just saying if you were a student, it would have been nice to have Monday off.
1: But no, because it was always when something happened at school, it was always so exciting to not have to be in the classroom. We're not saying it's exciting that there was...
0: No. Like when I went to school in the US, we just had snow days. So that was like you get in the yellow school bus and head off to school and then all of a sudden they'd have to turn the bus around because the school was snowed in.
1: That's insane.
0: So like, yo.
1: That's insane.
0: It was so good. Most dramatic thing to happen at your school, 13, 24, 10.
1: I mean, a snow day is pretty dramatic.
0: Snow days are pretty good.
1: And is there not a rule or is it law? I'm not sure if it's over a certain temperature here in Australia. Like they're at school, is it 42 degrees? You
0: 42?
1: Can go home.
0: Really?
1: Yeah, I think so.
0: You can go home.
1: I think so.
0: Aren't schools air-conned? I mean, not all.
1: I mean, mine wasn't. That was 100 years ago, though, so.
0: Oh, yes, in the slums of the Gold Coast. The Gold Coast slums.
1: Yep.
0: Let's go to Oaklands Park. Boston, you're 12. Good morning, Boston.
2: Hello.
1: How are you?
2: We had a lockdown at school because a chihuahua was barking at the gate.
1: A lockdown at school because of a chihuahua?
2: Yeah.
1: Why do you think that doesn't seem like enough for a lockdown?
2: Yeah.
0: They're pretty sensitive these days, I guess,
1: but,
0: aren't they?
1: But were you excited to not have to be listening really in class for that little moment?
2: It was amazing. Yeah, it was amazing.
1: Shut down
2: the blinds and we just had to stay quiet for like 20 minutes.
1: Oh, wow. Oh,
0: I like that. All right, thanks, Boston. Have a good day today. Let's go to Menai, Georgia. Hello.
3: How are you guys?
0: Very good. Dramatic thing to happen at your school, like Cabramatta High yesterday.
3: Well, 2 or 3 years ago, a bus caught fire outside the front of our school.
1: Oh, my goodness. Everyone was okay?
3: Everyone was okay. Students were luckily getting off the bus before it, like, fully caught fire.
0: Wow.
1: That's terrifying.
0: But day off? Did you have the day off or did you just have, like, you know?
3: No, unfortunately, it was after school hours.
0: Oh, boo.
1: Oh, no.
0: We like the drama to happen before school.
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18: 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On the M1 Pacific Motorway at Cowan, 2 trucks have collided. Northbound, just past the Barara on-ramp, the left lane remains blocked and traffic's still quite heavy. In Silverwater, a truck breakdown, Silverwater Road at Edgerton Road. A car and pedestrian accident at Kingsford on Anzac Parade. The right northbound lane is blocked at Botany Street. And at Lilyfield, a breakdown on the City West Link has been slowing down City Bounders approaching Balmain Road. 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Showers today, tops of 22 in the city and in the west. Right now it's 17 degrees on Sydney's Nova 96.9.
0: Right on 7:30, Blacktown, we need you on the phone now. Okay, 13 24 10. Call now if you are in Blacktown.
1: We're going to get as many of you on air in 40 seconds. To go in the draw to win $40,000. This is so exciting.
0: Thanks,
1: I love
0: mates.
1: This.
0: And TPG, the 40K payday. We're giving that away on Friday. So Blacktown, get on the phone now. 13, 24, 10, right on 7:30.
19: Right here, right now, right here, right now.
20: Hey there, Sydney, Sarah Harris with you. It will be a frustrating commute to work this morning for thousands of Sydney passengers with trains not running between Hornsby and North Sydney. Urgent repairs are being carried out on overhead wiring between Chatswood and Artarmon. Extra buses are being rolled out and the metro is running more frequently to help ease some of the pressure. Police are investigating reports of underage drinking linked to an alleged gang rape in Sydney's southwest. According to the Daily Telly, 3 17-year-old boys charged over the attack had been at a footy club function at a pub in the Camden area earlier that night. Immigration has overtaken cost of living as the biggest issue for One Nation voters. A survey of 1,000 supporters has found 91% believe Australia is heading in the wrong direction and they want to see a reduction in the number of overseas arrivals. And New South Wales could face more blackouts from 2030. Electricity operators forecast pressure on the country's energy grid from data centres is expected to increase by 13% at least by 2035. Updating sports, Sydney Swans, Charlie Curnow and Brodie Grundy have been named in the AFL's All-Australian squad for the 2026 season. Lachie Ashe and Clayton Oliver have been selected from the Giants. In NRL, the PNG Chiefs are prioritising proven match winners as they continue to build their roster for 2028. Their latest big-name signing, Joey Manu, means the league newbies will have 16 premierships across their playing and coaching roster. And the Bulldogs will need to overcome a COVID outbreak at the club to keep their finals hopes alive. Friday's match against Penrith is a must-win. And more than 2.5 decades after it was taken off air, hey, hey, it's Saturday. It's back. The variety show's host, Daryl Summers, well, he's announced it's creating a new platform to air reruns of the show as well as new content. Now, it's unclear whether the show's on-demand subscriber model means the show will be renamed, possibly to perhaps, hey, hey, watch anytime you like, eh? doesn't quite have the same ring, but more details will be revealed later in the year.
0: I was
1: year.
0: Obsessed with that show growing up.
1: Oh, it was so good.
0: It was like radio on TV. It yeah. was like just nuts.
20: And I think that's what TV is missing, and that's that it was such a... It brought people together, TV. It helped kind of stitch together the social fabric. You knew that most Australians on every Saturday night would be sitting around watching the same show, having the same laughs. Mr. Summers, Mr. Summers.
1: Yeah.
20: And now there's kind of no top cultural kind of touch.
1: Well, no. Everything's kind of really polished, right?
0: Yes.
1: On TV, it's polished or it's scripted or it's kind of, you know like yeah. It's not this conversational like radio is. Like Hey Hey was very much just like a bunch of friends hanging out, chatting, talking over, and I don't know, it had a great vibe about
0: it. We just got a text loose. Though from someone called Harry Connick Jr. who is not happy with it coming back. But apart from that, I think everybody else would be very...
1: Oh, Harry.
0: We're very happy with that.
1: Oh, Harry.
20: It was a red face and a half, wasn't it? I've got your weather next.
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20: Cloudy with some showers later this morning, Sydney. 22 degrees is the top. We are looking at 21 at Richmond. Right now, 16 in the city and 13 in the west. And you are up to date on Ricky Lee and Tim.
26: Happy 440
0: day. Oh, yeah. 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It was Botany yesterday, Borkham Hills Friday, Miranda Thursday, Ride on Wednesday, Rouse Hill Tuesday, Parramatta Monday. What is it today?
1: Today we are headed to Blacktown.
0: Let's speak to Christy first before we start the timer. Christy is in Blacktown this morning. How is it?
27: It's fabulous.
0: Fabulous.
1: Fabulous. Of course it is. All right, we're gonna try and get through as many viewers humanly possible in 40 seconds. Mm-hmm. Are you ready, Christy?
27: Yep.
0: You're on and you're in the draw. What would you do with 40 grand?
27: Oh, I'm going to be really pathetic and say I'd put it between my kids.
1: Oh, aww. That's not pathetic at all, Christy. That's beautiful. How many kids do you have?
27: I need two, fortunately.
1: Oh, my gosh, lucky them. How perfect. Exciting.
0: Right, well, you are in the draw. Thank you, Christy.
1: All right, let's go.
0: I'm going to start the timer. Go.
1: Natasha.
28: Hello.
1: Hi, you're Natasha. On. You're in. Rochelle.
29: Hi.
0: You're in the draw for 40 grand. Kylie in Blacktown.
30: Yes, hi.
0: You're
1: hi,
0: on.
1: Hi, you're in. Kim.
31: Hey.
1: Hey. Gina.
32: Hello.
1: Hello. You're in the draw.
0: $40,000 on Friday. Good luck. Good luck. Ara.
33: I'm here.
1: You're in. You're in the draw. Good luck.
0: Good luck.
1: Sue.
0: Sue's in Blacktown.
34: Yeah.
0: You're
34: thank
0: on.
34: You.
0: Mel. Sorry.
35: Hi.
0: You're
35: hi.
0: On and in the draw on Friday for $40,000. Holly.
36: Hi.
0: You're on.
1: You're on. You're in. Emily.
37: Hello.
1: Hi. You're in the draw too. Good luck.
38: Oh, thank you.
0: Good luck, guys. Brand new suburb tomorrow. We'll reveal it after 7, but that is a lot of Blacktown friends.
1: It's a lot
0: in
1: of
0: Friday's draw.
1: Clicking on your mouse over there.
0: I'm busy.
1: Oh, your wrists.
0: My wrists are fine. Thanks to our friends at TBG. The 40K payday returns tomorrow morning. Listen out for your suburb. It's 7.
39: When I was 6 years old, I broke my leg.
0: It's 23 to 8 now.

0: 20 to 8. Oh, Shiro.
1: Oh, mate.
0: Castle on the Hill. I love that song.
1: I reckon that's his best song.
0: It's one of the best.
1: No offense to every other one of his songs, but like, come on.
0: No offense.
1: I'm on the verge of tears every time I hear that bridge. You know when he's talking about
0: driving at 90 down old country lanes. Oh yeah.
1: And I can't wait to go home.
0: Nostalgia.
1: Like, it's so
0: it's
1: nice.
0: Beautiful, isn't it? It's just lovely. Showers today. 22 our top in the city. Overcast already. 21 in the west. 18 now in town. 13 in Penrith. 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
1: Okay.
0: But we're gonna do it.
1: What are you doing? I don't know. I'm in the dark over here. What's going on?
0: What did your pet eat? Well, because you're still crying because of Castle on the Hill. But what did your pet eat? 13 24 10. Give us a call because Labrador, who apparently, and we have Dr. Katrina Warren standing by, she will confirm that Labradors just eat and eat and eat. There is a Labrador who ate discarded cannabis while climbing UK's highest mountain, the Castle on the Hill, and got high.
1: Oh, buddy, look at his little face. He's scared and really relaxed all at the same time.
0: Dr. Katrina Warren, super is that paranoid. True that Labradors just eat whatever's in front of them?
2: Oh, garbage guts. Well, actually, Flabradors, they call them as well.
1: Flabradors.
2: Beagles as well. Beagles love to get into all sorts of rubbish. Actually, did you see a couple of weeks ago there was a beagle that ate a kilogram of snakes?
1: What?
2: And had to vomit them up, a whole kilogram of, like, lolly snakes.
0: Lolly snakes.
2: And it was just this massive mountain of lolly snakes.
1: And they weren't even chewed. They were just, like, inhaled.
2: Inhaled.
1: Yes.
0: Oh, my goodness. Well, you love a natural confectionery company,
1: I
0: snake.
1: Love a natural confectionery.
0: Ricky acts like a Labrador around those. But Dr. Katrina, what have you seen in your years and years on the job? What have you seen as far as what pets eat and what it does to them?
2: I think there's nothing vets haven't seen. Mm. Anything from undies, hearing aids, AirPods. My own border collie Toby that used to work on TV when he was a puppy, he ate, how do I say this on breakfast radio, used contraceptive items of my flatmate. I had to wait for it to come out the other end.
1: That's what I was going to ask. What are the things that will naturally come out? And then what are the things that you need to kind of go in and retrieve them?
2: Look, it's always best on the individual items to just check with your vet.
1: Okay,
2: before anything, because some things can cause an obstruction no matter what they are. So, you know, some undies may come out, but they may cause an obstruction. And if your dog has eaten anything suspicious, you should just check with them. Should I be worried or should I take it straight to the vet to get it? Often they can vomit it up, depending what it is.
1: I mean, I feel like the logic in my brain anyway would say that a beautiful pair of silky undies might pass through easily, but your big scungy,
0: your big Kmart undies.
2: And don't forget too, some of the claims, like I've been doing some work with like RSPCA pet insurance, some of the claims can get up to like $10,000.
1: Wow.
2: Just if you end up with surgery. So if you've got a young dog or a dog that loves getting into food, things like, because sometimes they'll get into their rubbish and eat chicken bones, which are really dangerous, or anything, you know, a kilo of anything is dangerous. So really important to just, you know, lock your bins away. I have my bin in a cupboard that my dog cannot get into.
0: Okay, that's a good tip. Yeah, and if you do have a Labrador and you're missing an AirPod this morning, chances are...
1: you know where to look.
0: Thank you very much, Dr. Katrina Warren. Thanks for your time.
2: It's a pleasure.
0: Let's go to Parramatta, Bridget. Your dog ate what?
3: Underpants.
0: Yours?
1: Who's undies?
3: Well, anyone.
0: Just loves the undies.
3: What did you say?
0: Just loves the undies, your perch.
3: Oh, loves the undies, but they're... Sorry to say it, but they're used undies.
1: Oh, they love they love the smell.
0: The old pescatarian. Lisa, thank you, Bridget. Lisa's in Leppington.
4: Hi.
1: Sorry.
4: Come on, guys.
1: Sorry. It's funny. It's funny.
0: Lisa, what did your dog eat?
4: I was making a memory box of my daughter and I had, I think she was like a 6-month-old cavoodle. I had the memory box on the table. I had my child's umbilical clip and cord in that sew memory box. I walked away, came back. There was no more umbilical clip and cord.
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7: In Kingsford, a bus has broken down on Anzac Parade. It's in the left northbound lane at Barker Street, also at Maroubra on Anzac Parade. We've got traffic lights flashing yellow at the intersection at Fitzgerald Avenue. In the Blue Mountains at Glenbrook, a broken down trunk on the Great Western Highway. It's in the left westbound lane at Knapsack Street. Good news for the M1 at Cowan, though. All lanes are back open following an early morning truck crash and traffic has really picked up the pace. It's now taking 15 minutes to get from Wurrunga to the Hawkesbury River Bridge. 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Showers today, tops of 22 in the city and in the west. Right now it's 17 degrees on Sydney's Nova 96.9.
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0: 11 to 8. We teased you yesterday. Sabrina Carpenter had a countdown on her website.
1: Yeah, what happened?
0: Well, we're like, yes, she's going to announce a tour. She's coming to Australia. Nah.
1: What is it?
0: A It's a deluxe vinyl, collector's vinyl.
1: Are you okay?
0: Come to Australia. Sabrina. Like, just do it.
1: She will.
0: All right.
1: It will happen.
0: More in the world of Glossies. More exciting news, not disappointing news.
1: So much exciting stuff.
0: In the world of entertainment news, it's 10 to 8 on Nova 96.9. Ricky Lee and Tim, happy Tuesday morning.
11: Wake up in the morning. I'm gonna hit this city.
0: Let's
11: before
0: go.
11: I leave, brush my teeth with a bottle of Jack. 'Cause when I leave for the night, I ain't coming back.

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2: 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More in the news at 8, but urgent repair works between Chatswood and Lataman impacting the T1 North Shore and Western lines and the T9 Northern line still. So expect delays this morning as we check the world of entertainment news.
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5: All right, so there's a lot of talk about AI in music and how people are using it in music. And there are lots of people that are very upset about it.
2: Morning, Josh Farwas.
5: Yes, people have a big issue with it.
2: Yeah.
5: It's a tough one because, like, if you're a creative person, you can use AI as a musician, as a producer, as a writer to kind of unlock even more of that creativity.
2: Yes.
5: It's not necessarily a bad thing or a lazy thing, like, I'm just using AI to do my job. So Dr. Dre has come out and said that he doesn't view AI as a threat and has compared it to, like, when they started using drum machines and synthesizers instead of live drums in music, and has said it really is a new tool for creativity. He's using it and experimenting with it in his music to expand his mind.
2: Good
5: and
2: on
5: his
2: your
5: productions.
2: Doctor.
5: And Timbaland apparently also uses it as well.
2: The way I are.
5: The way I are.
2: Now, we know Will Ferrell is
5: can't
2: mad.
5: Can't get lyrics like that on AI.
2: For the cowbell. He loves a cowbell.
6: It doesn't work for me. I gotta have more cowbell.
7: If Bruce Dickinson wants more cowbell, we should probably give him more cowbell.
6: I gotta have more cowbell, baby.
2: Now, you played us some of Marcus Ferrell's music. That is
5: Magnus.
2: Will's, Magnus, my bad.
5: That's okay.
2: Magnus Ferrell's music.
5: It's and so good. If you haven't listened to it, please go and listen.
2: He was nominated for Best New Artist at the VMAs. And if he wins, his dad, Will, was asked if he would do one thing.
8: Is there a chance that you will play cowbell on one of his songs?
9: If he wins the VMA, yes.
2: Perfect. There you go. Father-son collab.
5: It would be so good. Okay, we love Zara Larsson here at Nova. She's just performed at a festival in Belgium and was pleasantly surprised by the audience, so much so she was hysterically laughing, right? So I've got to set this up. In late 2024, her song Symphony, It went viral on TikTok as like the background track for kind of like depresso type captions and like putting these like dolphin graphics behind it and being like, woo, my life sucks.
2: Yeah.
5: So Zara started incorporating those kind of dolphin visuals into like the next era of her music, right? So Midnight Sun and all of these new big hits she's had. So fans at the shows have started being kind of pressed up above other people's heads at the show, kind of like Dirty Dancing style, on their tummies.
2: Yeah.
5: You know, heads up and then their back legs up like a dolphin
2: tail. Like a dolphin.
5: So at this festival, she looked out and she was hysterically laughing because there was just a sea of human dolphins.
2: Human dolphins.

0: And if you haven't seen the footage, you have to look at it.
1: Oh, I love that. Well, maybe if you go to our shows in October, do the dolphin.
0: It's so good. So many of so many people in the sky. It's amazing.
1: Human dolphins. 4 to 8.
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6: Ryan, where do the oldies leave you, Robbo?
7: We're on our way to Wet n Wild up on the Gold Coast. Stopped in for a little bit of Macca's. I went off to the bathroom, came out and bang, they're gone.
4: Did you have a brother or a sister who didn't feel the need to say, I think we've forgotten something?
7: There was two cars, so my brother said that I was in the other car.
4: Yeah.
6: But you got your beauty.
1: Yeah, well done.
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12: 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Ends Thursday at Harris Farm. In Merrylands, we've had reports of a crash at Chetwynd Road near Morris Street. In Maroubra, traffic lights are flashing yellow. Anzac Parade at Fitzgerald Avenue. Further along Anzac Parade at Kingsford, there's a broken down bus in a northbound lane at Barker Street. And at Glenbrook, a breakdown on the Great Western Highway. That one's westbound at Knapsack Street. Travel time on the M4 at the moment, 32 minutes from Mulgoa Road to Church Street. And on the M5, it's taken 26 minutes to get from the Hume Motorway to the M5 tunnel. Major roads will close on Sunday for the Sydney Marathon from North Sydney to Kingsford, including the Harbour Bridge, Western Distributor and Anzac Parade. Details at livetraffic.com. Showers today, tops of 22 in the city and in the west. Right now it's 17 degrees on Sydney's Nova 96.9.
13: 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Sarah Harris is here.
14: Right here, right now, right here.
0: Hey there, Sydney. Sarah Harris with you. Extra buses have been rolled out this morning to cope with train chaos that's causing a disrupted run into the city. There are big delays and some cancellations on the T1 North Shore and Western lines, as well as the T9 Northern line. That's thanks to overhead wiring repairs between Chatswood and Artarmon. Four Swans officials have now given police statements as the investigation into an alleged sexual assault at a Melbourne hotel continues. The AFL has also confirmed five players who've been stood down won't be invited to the Brownlow medal count. Data centres are forecast to use as much power from the grid by 2036 as all homes across New South Wales and Victoria do today. The country's energy market operator says the centres will consume 13% of power demand in just a decade's time. And calls to cut the tobacco tax are growing louder. A New South Wales parliamentary inquiry wants the federal government to roll back the cigarette excise to 2019 levels, arguing that sky-high prices are fueling the black market. Nova Sport is next. Digging on a job without checking first is a risk not worth taking. Before every job, search before you dig online every time. Updating sport, Swan star Charlie Curnow has been granted special permission to sit out tonight's AFL Awards in Melbourne and will instead instead accept his third Coleman medal via video link. Meantime, the Under Fire Sydney Swans will be without one of their assistant coaches during the AFL's final series. Assistant Mark McVeigh has jumped ship to the Bombers and starts this week. And ahead of October's test of South Africa, cricket great Greg Chappell has blamed Australia's batting woes on the fractured international calendar. And Khloe Kardashian says she won't be keeping up with sisters Kim and Kylie's acting careers. She's admitted while she's taken an acting class or two, the experience left her traumatised. I've got your weather next.
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1: Cloudy today, Sydney, with showers predicted later this morning. 22 is the top. It'll be 20 at Bondi. Right now, 18 in the city and 13 in the west. And you're up to date on Ricky Lee and Tim.
2: Bit of a chill out there, Sarah. I could feel it.
1: Oh, lucky you're wearing the cardi.
3: Your little nana cardi on.
2: All right, it's cold.
3: You've had it on for an actual hour.
2: I know.
3: Generally, he takes his jumper or cardigan on and off throughout the show. It only lasts about 15 minutes before he whips it off and shows me his little tummy and his little snail trail.
1: I'm pretty sure I caught him doing a Sudoku in the corner just before in a break.
2: Pardon?
1: That's what you do in a cardi. Doing the Sudoku.
2: I was just checking our Instagram feed, actually, Sarah, okay. Is what I was doing because I'm cool and hip. Yeah. Hey, we're going to talk baby brain next.
3: Well, baby brain and also just dumb moments because we all have them. Even without baby brain, we still have the dumb moments. I'll put my hand up and admit to several.
2: It's all right. Well, when did you have baby brain / dumb moments? Something for everyone next.
3: When you actually lost your marbles.
2: A $200 Taco Vino voucher is all yours if you call now 13 24 10. Quickie with Ricky before 8:32. It's worth $400 this morning.

0: Bruno Mars, Tuesday morning here on Nova 96.9, 8 past 8. So we're talking baby brain slash just basic,
1: just dumb moments.
2: I have quite a few of those, and it's quite regular now. I think I've heard that when you turn 40, your brain starts not working.
0: Well, I had one before when I was trying to do my best and correct Sarah in her news. Yes. And say it's not Labuschagne, it's Labuschagne. But then I mucked up his first name.
2: You were so focused on the last name.
0: It's Marnus Labuschagne. I was like, it's Marcus. It's Marcus Labuschagne.
1: You can't spell menopause without men, can you?
2: I love it. Well, and yesterday, we were talking to someone and they were telling me that their kid kicked the winning goal at the grand final.
0: They said they were the underdogs going to the final and they'd just won their final and they were proud.
2: Yep. Listened to the whole story. And then as soon as I started talking, I deleted all the information.

0: information that she just told me to say, well, good luck with the finals then, hey.
1: Not like she was calling to say that she'd done it. That's fine, though. I don't listen a lot either. I mean, I do sometimes.
0: No, but I actually was listening.
1: But when it's just the two of us, I rely more on you to be the listener.
2: You also do a lot of live radio every week. You're up very, very early and you're exhausted because you have to carry this joker.
0: Hey.
1: She's up very, very early, like an hour later.
0: Oh, you guys are up way earlier than me. Hell.
2: No,
0: you guys are already in here.
2: She's in for prime time.
1: Out of every single person in this building right now, you get up the latest.
2: She needs to have a little rest. Her arms are sore.
0: My arms are sore.
2: It's a heavy burden to carry.
0: But I saw this video of this lady who's, you know, she's a new mum. She'd had a baby a couple of weeks ago. And I'm sure there's a lot of mums out there that can relate to this. She's gone out for a little walk, you know, a little dusk walk to kind of...
1: A dusk walk?
0: Yeah, I'm guessing to like, yeah, at dusk, to like the baby's like, you know, having its little nap.
1: Oh, I see what you're saying.
2: Not witching a hour. Walk. That's witching hour.
0: Witching hour. There we go. So she's gone out for a little walk and this is when she's realised that her baby brain is in full swing. She's popped on her little the little carrier. She's got her big T-shirt on and as she's walking, she looks down and she realises she's filming a video to kind of be like, look at me go, I'm amazing. And then she pans down and she's just got her postpartum undies on.
3: Less than 2 weeks postpartum at the baby here. We're walking, sister. We just walk.
4: There you go.
3: You guys, I am in my postpartum underwear.
4: There you go.
3: I'm in my postpartum underwear. Oh, my God. I got to get out of here. Oh, my God.
1: She's not wearing any pants over
0: she
1: those.
0: She forgot to put her pants on. Her little baby brain kicked in, and she forgot to put her actual pants on, and she's wearing her postpartum.
1: She's on a dusk walk in her red Grundies.
2: I mean, she needs a medal just for being out of bed, you know, up and at them with a newborn. I don't know how they actually let me host morning television so close after having children.
0: How long after your babies did you go back to work?
2: 4 months after Paul.
0: Wow.
2: 6 months after Harry.
0: Okay.
2: And I remember.
0: Classic Zara.
1: Lazy bones.
2: I hosted half a show with my dress on back to front.
0: Oh, my God.
2: After a particularly... terrible night. I was like, oh, this is really starting to scratch me. This dress doesn't fit the way I remember it was on back to front.
1: Aren't there people in television responsible for that stuff?
0: Yeah, that should be someone else's job to make sure you dress on the right way.
2: Dress myself. I'm like the mum with the red Grundies.
1: Let's go to Bella Vista. Good morning, Victoria.
5: Oh, good morning. How are we all?
1: Good. This is baby brain too, is it?
5: Yes, it is. I was a new mum, first baby, back in the day when we had those horrible capsules in the car.
0: Oh, yes.
5: Took the baby out, put it in the trolley with my mum. We went shopping for the first time, went in a lovely toy store. I'm browsing around, having a look, having a good time, happy to be out. Then I just walked out the door, walked up the corridor with my mum, and she goes, where's the baby? Oh, my God, I left the baby in the shop.
0: Who needs her anyway?
1: It's fine, I get it.
0: Oh, Victoria.
1: Kim's in Gregory Hills. Morning, Kim. This is a dum-dum moment for you.
6: Yeah.
1: Go.
0: Welcome to the club.
6: Thank you. I drove through my garage door.
0: My sister did the same thing. Drove through the garage door.
6: 3/4 of the way up and I just thought it was open and just went, yep, yeah, I've got to go. And I went.
0: How much was the damage?
6: Not my car. The garage man couldn't believe how I didn't damage my car, but the garage door is like totally written off.
2: Spatial awareness is hard at the best of times. You know, throw in some baby brain fog. I get it.
1: Finally, let's go to Greystanes. Morning, Gemma.
7: Jemima. And
1: that's my dum-dum moment for the morning.
0: Tim's got baby brain.
1: Guys. That's it, bus and I'm done.
7: Happens all the time. I had my best friend's brother's wedding in the Hunter Valley coming up on the weekend. Had to organise everything, as you do as a mum of two young kids, 4 and 1.5 at the time.
0: Yep.
7: Including my dress, my husband's suit, booked a whole weekend of accommodation. It gets to the Thursday and I get a phone call and it's from my best friend. She's like, where are you? And I'm like, what do you mean? And she's like, the wedding starts in 1.5 hours and you haven't checked in.
0: Oh, I feel so sorry.
7: I was like, hang on, it's Thursday. I'm literally in my, like, hard hat and boots on site in Sydney. And
1: you were supposed to be in the Hunter Valley.
7: Yeah, and I was like, hang on, isn't the wedding this Saturday? And she's like, no, it's literally today on a Thursday.
0: Oh, my God.
7: And
1: Well, that's their fault. Thursday weddings, that's their fault.
7: Packed in suitcases, everything's ready to go at home, and I literally just bawled at work.
0: Oh, no.
1: No, it's the Thursday wedding people's fault.
0: You're not into it.
1: The Thursday wedding?
0: People got to do what they got to do, Tim.
1: I know someone who had a Monday breakfast wedding.
2: Oh, what?
0: Yeah, yeah. Okay, I don't get it.
1: It's like cafe.
0: Is it
1: cafe
0: still going?
1: I think so. Saved heaps of money, clearly.
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9: In prospect, a truck has broken down on the M4 motorway. It's westbound in the median approaching Reservoir Road. We had a breakdown at Darling Harbour on Bathurst Street. That's moved off now. All eastbound lanes are back open at Harbour Street. In Kingsford, there's still a broken down bus on Anzac Parade at Barker Street in the left northbound lane. And further down at Maroubra, there's a set of traffic lights flashing yellow. Anzac Parade at Fitzgerald Avenue. Watching some very heavy traffic at Epping, Beecroft Road on the crawl at Carlingford Road. In fact, it's slow all the way through to the rail bridge. 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Showers today. Tops of 22 in the city, 22 in the west. Right now it's 18 degrees on Sydney's Nova 96.9.
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9: 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Kim called before, though, with her baby brain driving through the garage door.
7: Excellent.
9: Is that the only example you have of someone driving through?
7: No. My sister just said, at least I'm not the only one who drove through the garage door. Morning, Jodes.
9: Morning, Jodie. This song reminds me of the start of Nova.
5: Oh, yeah.
9: Oh, when Nova launched all those years ago, we were rocking this tune. Planet Funk, Chase the Sun to get us to Quickie with Ricky. We are doing it next at 18 past 8.

0: Funk. All this song reminds me of. I used to blare this on Nova.
1: Yeah.
0: Driving out to uni and ride in my Toyota Starlet. Like cranking it to the max, little tinny plastic speakers just shaking.
1: Yep, if you have a little can in the door, it shakes and vibrates.
0: Listening to American Rosso play Planet Funk, Chase the Sun.
1: So cute.
0: Showers around today. Oh, yeah, a red Starlet. Did not get any of the girls.
1: So
0: it was a Toyota Starlet Life too, and I tried to scratch the life,
1: what
0: the bubble stick.
1: What was the life bit?
0: It was that a Toyota Starlet Life. Remember the Barina Sports Girl?
1: Well,
0: it
1: no. Was,
0: you remember the Sports Girl Barina?
1: No.
0: Like Sports Girl, I'm pretty sure. Jermaine, can you find a picture of the Sports Girl Barina?
1: And the Starlet Life.
0: But the Toyota Starlet Life, it was bubble riding with different colours. And because I was a man, or trying to be anyway, I tried to scrape the life off. And I could only get the L off, so I was just a Starlet Ife.
1: Tim.
0: Did not get any of the ladies. Yeah, but the Barina, the Sports Girl Barina.
1: None of the ladies.
0: You know what? Quickly, we've got
1: sports
0: Hannah ready
1: girl
0: to go.
1: Barina.
0: Yeah, there you go. And see how the Sports Girl logo on the side?
1: Wait, is that an actual model of the car?
0: If you had a Sports Girl Barina, call us now, 13 24 10.
1: As in Sports Girl, as in
0: yes.
1: the shop Sports
0: yeah.
1: Girl.
0: Yeah.
1: Had a brand of Barina.
0: Yes.
1: That's insane.
0: Yes. Oh, hey, I was so across me cars as a young
1: You're
0: man.
1: You're such a car guy. Barina, Starlet.
2: Ricky, Lee and Tim's Quickie with Ricky.
0: $400 it is worth today. Hannah in Bronte. I'm assuming you didn't have a Sports Girl Barina or a Starlet Life.
3: No, I had a Red Charade.
1: Oh, yes.
0: You know what I really wanted? A Suzuki Vitara. You know, with the soft top?
1: Yep.
0: Just wanted one of them so bad because I was basically Barbie.
1: Yeah, you're such a lady with your car choices. I like
0: hey,
1: it.
0: Hey, Toyota's a safe.
1: And your cardigan.
0: They're safe.
1: Look at you coming in here being
0: what do you
1: off.
0: Drive now, Hannah?
3: A Land Rover.
1: Beautiful. King of the road.
3: To do the school runs.
0: Yeah, I love that, of course. Well, let's get you $400 to go toward insurance or fuel or whatever it is you want to do with that Land Rover. Ricky's going to pop the noise-canceling headphones
3: you.
0: On. 30 seconds on the clock, 10 trivia questions. The timer will start at the end of my first question.
1: I've got to choose my song, Tim.
0: The Sports Girl Barina came with a $50 Sports Girl voucher in 1992. There you go. What a time to be alive. Okay, your time starts now. What movie features Lightning McQueen?
3: Cars.
0: Who sings Flowers?
3: Miley Cyrus.
0: What animal is featured on the Porsche logo?
3: Pass.
0: Where does the Sydney Marathon finish?
3: The city.
0: What colour is the Netflix logo?
3: Red.
0: Who will perform at this year's Melbourne Cup?
3: Pass.
0: What's 14 times 2?
3: 28.
0: Which sport uses a puck?
3: Hockey.
0: Margot Robbie.
3: Hockey.
0: Oh, you're right. No, that's good. That's good. You got five. You got to get five or beat five. You got to get five or
1: well
0: beat
1: done,
0: five.
1: Well done, Hannah.
3: Thank you.
0: You missed this, but the 1992 Holden Barina Sports Girl came with a $50 voucher to Sports Girl in 1992. If you had
1: that would
0: one,
1: have gone a long way in 1992.
0: If you had one, call us on 13 24 10. All right. You got to get five or beat five.
1: Okay.
0: Your time starts at the end of my first question. Which movie features Lightning McQueen?
1: Cars.
0: Who sings Flowers?
1: Miley Cyrus.
0: What animal is featured on the Porsche logo?
1: Horse.
0: What colour does the Sydney... Where does the Sydney Marathon finish? Sorry?
1: The Opera House.
0: What colour is the Netflix logo?
1: Red.
0: Well, who will perform at the Melbourne Cup this year?
1: Robbie Williams.
0: What's 14 times 2?
1: 28.
0: Which sport uses a puck?
1: Hockey.
0: Margot Robbie started her career on which Aussie TV show?
1: Neighbours.
0: What currency do they use in Italy?
1: The lira.
0: No, euro. You got nine? You got nine.
1: Nine?
0: Sorry, Hannah.
3: No worries. Thanks, guys.
1: I'm sorry.
0: Enjoy your day. We go to $500 tomorrow. I'm surprised you knew the animal that features on the horse logo, the Porsche logo.
1: Just a lucky guest, I shall say.
0: And Lightning McQueen from Cars, my youngest used to call him Lightning Akeem.
1: Why?
0: Just because he was young.
1: Lightning Akeem.
0: Yeah, Lightning Akeem.
1: Stop, my kid's so cute.
0: All right, $500 for Quickie with Ricky tomorrow. 26 past 8. You know, Zan Rowe is here next. I love Zan Rowe. She is the new season of Take 5 on telly. It's on ABC now. She's going to be here to chat and also to play a little game of sing.
1: And also, I'm going to have to make an apology to Zan because I was at the Coldplay concert in Melbourne a couple of years ago and I may or may not have had a couple of sparkling beverages and I was a hot mess and I was scream singing right next to her and I don't think anyone around me enjoyed the concert.
0: You can apologise to her next.
1: Okay.
0: 26 past 8.
2: 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Morning Sydney, it's Mel Tresina. Stick around after Ricky Lee and Tim as we play the biggest fresh hits. I love you like you've never been loved before. On my soul. 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
16: 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Good different. On the M4 motorway at Prospect, to break down, it's westbound in the median approaching Reservoir Road. The Eastern Distributor is slow northbound. It's in recovery mode following an earlier motorbike crash near South Dowling Street. At Kingsford, a bus broke down on Anzac Parade at Barker Street. That's slowing down northbounders. In Glenbrook and the Blue Mountains, a truck's broken down on the Great Western Highway. It's westbound at Knapsack Street. 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Showers today, tops of 22 in the city and in the west. Right now it's 18 degrees on Sydney's Nova 96.9.
0: Right on 8:30. Morning, Nicole in Tarramurra.
17: Good morning.
1: How are you today?
0: Sports girl, Barina.
17: I did, yes. I did. I used to think I was pretty good driving around in my little Barina with my sunroom.
0: Did you spend the $50 sports girl voucher wisely?
17: I certainly can.
1: I love it so much.
0: I miss those days of the car collabs.
1: The sports girl Barina. Of course you did, Tim.
0: I just wanted a Suzuki Vitara. That's all I wanted. That was the coolest.
1: Our dream cars were very different.
18: I'm living your dream. That's what my car is.
1: You are. The one with the dent in the side of it?
0: I wanted the window with the half campus open. Roof, though, you know, just to pop the roof in summer. And
1: yeah. What colour would you have wanted?
0: I don't know.
1: No?
0: I mean, I'm a black car guy now, but
1: you
0: back
1: probably
0: then,
1: wanted, like, that cool, like, 90s green.
0: There you go.
1: You know?
0: There you go. Dan Rose here in a second. Sarah Harris has your 8:30 Tuesday morning news update.
12: Right here. Right now. Right here.
14: Hey there, Sydney. Sarah Harris with you. I've got some big news on a possible sequel to a much-loved millennial rom-com. But first, there are road and rail delays for commuters this morning. Two trucks have collided, with one of them overturning on the M1 Pacific Motorway near Cowan. While train services are down on the T1 North Shore and Western lines, as well as the T9 Northern line due to urgent overhead wiring repairs between Chatswood and Artarmon. Three southwest Sydney schoolboys accused of raping a teenage girl had allegedly been at a footy club function at a local pub in the hours before. According to the Daily Telly, the 17-year-olds were at a licensed venue in the Camden area, prompting police to launch a separate investigation into reports of underage drinking. The state opposition is promising to restore Moor Park Golf Course to 18 holes if it wins the next state election. The site is being reduced by the state government to make way for a new public park. And more than 10 million Australian households have completed their census, but there are still lots that haven't. If that is you, you better get onto it. Otherwise, you'll cop a fine of $364 for every day it's overdue. That really adds up. Updating sports, Sydney Swans, Charlie Curnow and Brody Grundy have been named in the AFL's All-Australian squad for the 2026 season. Lachie Ash and Clayton Oliver have been selected from the Giants. In the NRL, the PNG Chiefs are building quite the roster ahead of their 2028 debut. After their latest big-name signing, Joey Manu, the league newbies now have 16 premiership winners across their playing and coaching roster. And the Doggies are confident they can replicate their round six upset over Penrith this weekend, and they will need to if they want to keep their finals hopes alive. Now, one of the biggest rom-coms of the 2000s, it's set to get a second chapter. Kate Hudson has signed on to develop a sequel to How to Lose a Guy in 10 Days. Writers are still ironing out the plot, but it is hoped that Matthew McConaughey will also sign on.
0: Oh, man, could you get juicier than the plot already?
1: I don't remember it.
0: Same.
14: Do you remember
1: she
14: was a magazine editor who had to write a story about how to get rid of a guy in 10 days, and her mark was Matthew McConaughey. Well, they both fell for each other.
0: Did they fall for each other?
1: And was she doing like all like the annoying things that are supposed to turn a guy off?
14: That's right. Coincidentally, How to Lose a Guy in 10 Days Part 2 is the same name of my forthcoming memoir, so keep an eye out for that, Sydney. I got your weather next.
0: Didn't realise you were a writer.
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14: Looking cloudy out there today, Sydney, and we can expect showers late morning. 22 is the top. It'll be 21 at Liverpool right now, 18 in the city and 13 in the west. And you're up to date on Ricky Lee and Tim.
0: Thank you very much, Sarah Harris, 25 to 9. You love Troye Sivan's new song.
1: I'm obsessed with it. I can't get enough of it.
0: Nicole Kidman's in the film clip.
1: Have you watched the music video?
0: I did watch the video.
1: Oh, it's so good.
0: Looks like a fun time, that video. Anyway.
1: It's such a good song.
0: His new tune.
1: It's a bit raunchy too.
0: A bit? I wonder why Nicole Kidman said yes to that.
1: She's just representing for the Aussies.
0: She really is. She's living her life.
1: She doesn't say no to anything. We love our Nicole.
0: Here's some more Troy. And up next, the new season of Take 5 with Zanro is available on ABC iView. And she's here to sing next.

0: 96.9, the brand new season of Take 5, one of my favourite shows, is on ABC. It's all on iView to stream now. The host, Zan Rowe, is here. And you are going to go head-to-head with Ricky for a little game of sing this morning.
1: Well, thanks for the opportunity to sing in front of one of the great Australian singers. I'm really not nervous at all.
0: Before we get you to do that, Zan Rowe, let's say congratulations on Take 5. I love this show. I've told you this in person, so I'm not just saying this because we're, you know, on the radio. You know I like it.
1: I do.
0: Yeah.
1: Thank you for your support.
0: Yeah, Peter Garrett was on last night. Shania Twain's coming up. You've had some of the biggest guests, and I do because I interview people for my podcast, so I do kind of watch these shows half as a fan and half as going, oh, that's a good question.
1: Yeah.
0: I'm trying to steal some of Zan's
1: Please
0: gear
1: feel free.
0: Here.
2: lifting questions there from the real pros.
0: But do you find with all the guests that you've had, like, is it easier now than ever to get guests, or is it still a bit of a slog, a bit of a hustle?
1: Yeah, it does get easier because it's like proof of concept, right?
0: Yeah.
1: And people see it and they want to be a part of it. And
0: you're like, Noel Gallagher's done it, so why don't you?
1: Yeah.
2: What's your problem?
1: I definitely use the, well, Sir Paul McCartney did one, so what's your problem?
2: That's a mic drop if I've ever heard one.
1: It's a good one. I'll never stop using that.
2: But what was that like?
1: It was amazing. He's delightful. He's just such a charmer.
2: But were you terrified? Because I would be terrified to meet him in person.
1: Yeah.
2: And to actually have a conversation and talk and do the whole thing. Like, well, how do you prepare for something like that?
1: You prepare. That's the first thing, which gives you the confidence to do it. But also, he was very disarming. So as soon as I met him, I was like, you're a pro. You know that everyone's freaking out when they meet you, and you do everything you can to put them at ease. But I think that, like, people in Australia know the show and they will always say yes. Not always, but, like, most people want to do it because it's a lovely experience. Mm. It's harder when you're pitching to someone like Shania Twain or Kevin Bacon, or someone who doesn't know the show from a bar of soap, and we're asking them to set aside 2 hours of their day to film this show, which in TV is short, but in a superstar's life is a decent chunk of time.
0: But I tell you what, because you ask people to pick 5 songs from their life, I find no matter if you're famous or not, people love ramming their taste down your throat.
2: They really
0: like, you want to know what I'm watching on TV? I'll tell you.
1: Yeah, people come up to me on the street sometimes and just say, so my 5 songs. And my boyfriend will be like, after they leave, like, do you know that person? Like, nah. they just really want to share. But I love that.
0: Friday's here. We do New Music Friday, which is not a new concept, but Ricky and I are so into music. And our music a lot of the time is very different.
2: Really,
0: but we
2: super
0: love
2: different.
0: Bringing our 3 favourites from the week.
1: Awesome.
0: And playing
2: and
0: them to
2: each other and all of our listeners.
1: It's all about sharing.
2: But even from that, like, you discover, I've discovered so many artists just from Tim sharing the music that he likes with me, and I don't think I've influenced him that much, but that's okay. But
0: Carly Rae Jepsen is on my radar. Don't worry.
1: Open your mind.
2: But it is. Everyone loves talking about the things that light their souls on fire, right?
1: 100%. This is exactly why I got into radio more than 20 years ago. It's like, I love this and I want to tell as many people as I can about why this is great. That was my whole driving force behind getting to radio, and it still continues to drive me today.
0: Do you miss it a bit? Come on. I mean, I know you're doing lots of TV. Do you miss it a bit?
1: I do love doing radio, but I like doing things that I don't know how to do with my eyes closed. So I like being thrown into the deep end. I really love doing Race Around the World.
0: Against Ricky.
1: I did not fancy the idea of me singing in front of one of the greatest voices in Australia. So thank you for this opportunity to absolutely embarrass myself.
2: Well, can I just on that, I'm gonna apologize to you for embarrassing myself at the Coldplay concert.
1: I called it bonding.
2: Because
0: were you on the Jumbotron?
2: Well, so remember how I told you that I vomited, like, at the Coldplay concert because I got weirdly so drunk out of nowhere. Yeah. The beautiful Zan was sitting next to me.
1: We were singing along together.
2: Well, I think I was singing and no one else was. I thought I was the one on stage, and I really love Coldplay and I'm really passionate. It's why I kind of like being down with the people for concerts like that, not up in a fancy box with people like yourself, because when I looked back at the footage, my videos, all I can hear is me yell singing. And nobody would have enjoyed the show because it was just me yelling at everyone. And I felt so bad, and I've been I'm so glad you're here because I finally get to apologise in
0: to
2: person.
0: Face.
1: All I remember was a very tuneful Ricky Lee, loving every minute of it.
2: Oh, my gosh.
1: And definitely on the wines.
2: Because I left. I had to wait for everyone to leave. And then I left, and then I vomited in a maxi taxi in Rich's hat.
1: Isn't it nice to feel like a teenager again sometimes?
2: No, but it's so embarrassing.
0: Coldplay's great
2: I'm
0: hit.
2: I'm a professional, I promise.
0: Coldplay's great hit, Vomit La Vida.
2: Oh, my God.
0: Zan Rowe's here. I'm going to stick around. I'm going to play a game of Sing next at 17 to 9.
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7: In Eastlakes, a two-car crash, Southern Cross Drive approaching Gardeners Road. It's causing some big northbound delays. On the M4 motorway at Prospect, a breakdown, westbound approaching Reservoir Road. That at least is in the centre median. Glenbrook, a truck's broken down on the Great Western Highway, westbound at Knapsack Street. Broken down bus at Kingsford, making things busy for Anzac Parade. It's northbound at Barker Street. And further down at Maroubra, there are traffic lights flashing yellow, the intersection of Anzac Parade and Fitzgerald Avenue. It's Travel Tuesday at Flight Centre. 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Showers today. Tops of 22 in the city, 22 in the west. Right now it's 18 degrees on Sydney's Nova 96.9.
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0: 23 to 9, Zan Rose popped out to warm up her vocal cords because she's taking you on in to sing in a matter of minutes. But we thought we'd do like a Zan Rose huge music poll.
2: Also, just because I'm terrible at maths, is it 23 to 9?
0: It's 12 to 9.
2: Yes! Ricky!
0: All right! Why? Okay, it's 8:48. There you go. I'll be like all the other shows.
2: We're doing a Zan Rowe huge music poll. We're doing Xanadu.
0: Oh, I like it.
2: And we're doing Ronan Keating.
0: on a roller coaster. Vote now on our Instagram. Jermaine is uploading it as we speak. But you are going to play Sing next at... You know, I thought, has the clock frozen? Am I going crazy?
2: No, it's ticking. Right. 44, 45.
0: Showers today. 46. 23 are top in the city. 27. 21 in the west on 18 degrees now in town. I know.

0: 8 minutes to 9 here on this Tuesday morning on Nova 96.9. Thank you very much. Zanro is here. It's time for a little game of sing. I play a part of a song. You need to sing the next line. No points for spoken words. First of 3 wins. And these are artists that you've interviewed. So you might not know their lyrics, but you certainly know them. And you're starting. It's first of 3.
1: Give it a red hot crack.
2: So you're going to stop it and then I'll just start singing the next line.
0: Basically, yeah.
2: Great.
0: Just old school radio.
2: Yep. It's good.

0: I feel like a woman.
1: Yeah.
2: I feel like a woman.
1: Having listened to you, for years on Desco on Fridays on Double J, where even though you necessarily couldn't hold the tune, didn't stop you from turning the mic on.
0: Oh, yeah.
1: And singing.
0: And some people love that. And the people who didn't really texted in to let me know.
1: We did
3: please
1: the same.
3: Stop singing.
1: We sing all the time and it really divides people. All right, Ricky, you're up. Missy Higgins, let's go.
0: Okay.

0: What series was Missy on?
1: She was in series one. That's a devastating episode. Beautiful.
0: Oh. Well, I went to her show at the State Theatre and her and I were going through something very similar at the same time, not together, and going, wow, but these songs were written for me at the moment.
2: Is that not amazing to like to be going through the same thing as an artist has written an album about?
0: Yeah.
2: And you're sitting there going through that and watching them and like bawling your eyes out.
0: Well, I certainly did at the State Theatre. Apologies to everyone who was sitting anywhere near me.
1: I'm sure you weren't alone. That record, the second act, resonated with a lot of people for the same reason.
0: Yeah, that's it.
2: It's very cool. It couldn't have been worse.
0: Hello to everybody.
2: Paul Zan next to me at Coldplay.
1: It resonated with you, Ricky Lee.
0: Okay, here's
1: every
0: a big
1: part
0: one.
1: Of Coldplay like, resonated with you.
2: Even when they said put your phones down, I was like, no! I'm filming!
0: All right, Zan, this is it. Paul McCartney, let's go.
1: Oh. And in my

0: it be, let it be, oh, let it be.
1: Oh.
0: There will be an answer.
2: Yeah.
0: I mean, you're giving me pretty easy ones.
1: Yes.
0: If I didn't get that, I'd be like, you should just quit now.
2: Stop now.
0: You did not deserve the position you're in.
3: Imagine if you did that in front of St. Paul. Let it be.
0: I'll tell you this.
3: Let it be.
0: On the episode coming up this week, there is a moment where I'm singing along to one of the songs that Shania Twain picks. And I just start singing because we're listening to the record. I'm looking at the record. I have no idea the facial expression she's given. And I just belt it out a little bit. And she just looks at me and goes, what? And I had no idea that happened until I saw the edit of the episode like 2 months later. I was like, ah!
2: She was singing with your eyes closed really passionately.
0: Yeah. She was like, hang on, where'd that come from? I'm like, thank you. Snaps from Shania Twain from my singing. Actually can sing in tune.
3: I sung in front of Gracie Abrams. That didn't go down.
2: You did.
3: I went in real confident.
2: Tim's a real Gracie fan, right? And there's a song and it was perfect. The line is kicking back on a couch, making eyes from across the room.
3: And I know it so well.
2: Sings
3: but when she's sitting this far away.
2: We're sitting on a couch and he was ready to do the thing and he really wanted to like sing it for Gracie and he messed it up. It was the cutest thing.
0: Oh, your poor little brain fried, didn't it? It was too much.
3: It was too much.
2: Too overwhelming.
3: Okay, Ricky, you've got, this is one of my favourite take fives. This is when you had Lord on the show.
2: Oh.
3: This is big.

0: It's a
1: perfect. Perfect. All right, so for the win.
2: Available for BVs, by the way.
0: Stunning. Actually, like, bang on. Stunning.
1: We had Mel C on the show last week or the week before.
2: Oh,
1: you've had Mel C on the
2: Mel
1: show.
2: C, she's the best. Absolutely best.
1: So really let's go out with one of the best. This is for the win, Zan.

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1: Yes. Zan, so good to see you. The new season of Take 5 is on ABC TV, but of course, all episodes available to stream on iView. Good to see you.
2: Disco's back. Yeah.
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2: 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At East Lakes, a couple of cars have collided on Southern Cross Drive approaching Gardiners Road. That's affecting northbound traffic. Got a breakdown in Edgecliff on New South Head Road. It's at Mona Road. It's blocking lane 2. That's why traffic stacked up from Double Bay. Still a broken down bus at Kingsford. It's been making a meal of Anzac Parade. The left northbound lane blocked at Barker Street. This week at IGA, grab a Cadbury chocolate block, 150 to 190 grams, for just $4. 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Excludes IGA local grocer. Rain today, tops of 22 in the city and in the west. Right now it's 18 degrees on Sydney's Nova 96.9.
1: Right on 9 o'clock, huge music poll around the corner. Mel Tresina here as well. Very soon, your chance to win Nova's cash or the cars. Cars.
2: Hey, cars.
1: Sarah Harris, how's your Tuesday morning update?
8: Right here. Right now. Right here.
2: Hey there, Sydney. Sarah Harris here. It's expected to be at least mid-morning before Sydney's trains return to normal thanks to urgent overhead wire repairs. Disruptions are expected on the T1 North Shore and Western lines as well as the T9 line. Extra buses and more frequent metros are in place to ease some of that pressure. Three Southwest Sydney schoolboys accused of raping a teenage girl allegedly went to a footy club function at a pub just hours before the attack. According to the Daily Telly, police claimed the 17-year-old boys had been at a licensed venue in the Camden area before taking the girl to a nearby home. Immigration has overtaken cost of living concerns among One Nation voters. A new survey of 1,000 supporters finding more than 90% believe the country is on the wrong track. And New South Wales could face more blackouts from 2030. Electricity operators forecast pressure on the country's energy grid from data centres is expected to increase by 13%. That's the equivalent of what it takes to power every home in New South Wales and Victoria. Updating sport, Broncos captain Adam Reynolds has played his last game in the NRL. The champion halfback has been ruled out of Brisbane's final two games due to injury concerns. The Bulldogs will need to overcome a COVID outbreak at the club to keep their finals hopes alive. Friday's match against Penrith is a must win. And the under fire Sydney Swans will be without assistant coach Mark McVeigh from today. He's signed a 3-year deal with Essendon starting immediately. And Simon Cowell is facing more surgery 6 years after breaking his back in a horror e-bike crash. He'll go into hospital soon and will miss several weeks of filming on America's Got Talent as he recovers from his latest operation. I've got your weather next.
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5: Dads, they're as good as gold. That's why this Father's Day, Nova are giving you the chance to make one of his biggest dreams come true, thanks to Instant Scratchits. 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
2: Weather-wise, it's going to be cloudy with showers expected late in the morning. 22 is the top. It will be 21 at Liverpool right now, 19 in the city, 13 in the west. And you're up to date on Ricky Lee and Tim.
1: What's your vote, Sarah Harris, at 9:03 for Zan Rose? Huge music poll. Is it
10: Zanadu?
1: Zanadu.
10: Zanadu.
2: Nah.
10: Zanadu.
1: Or?
10: Ronan Keating.
2: I feel like I'm betraying my fellow countrywoman. We do love a bit of.
1: We love Ronan. Come on, let's see.
2: Yeah, Ronan.
11: The biggest poll in Sydney.
17: Another one. What am I even hearing?

0: Harbor Bridge, the Opera House, the Ricky Lee and Jim Huge Music Hall.
1: Come on, Sydney, you can do better than that. Olivia Newton-John.
2: Love a bit of...
1: We love Ronan. Come on, let's see.
2: Yeah, Ronan.
0: The biggest hole in Sydney.
3: Another one. What am I even hearing?
0: Easy

0: close.
1: So you're going to try and sway the votes?
0: I'm not. I'm just reminding people at 9 that you can still vote on our Instagram stories.
1: There's been progress.
0: Olivia Newton-John or Ronan Keating. Oh, wow, it's a real... Oh, it's 51% now for Xanadu. No one wants Xanadu, do they?
1: Generally, I'm not here for when you try and persuade the vote.
0: It's up to you. I will say this tomorrow, though. Bruce Isaacs is here from Sydney Uni to tell us what to watch.
1: Good padding, I
0: like
1: it.
0: We'll also tell you that Aaron Rich is actually in for Melchisina today.
1: Also,
0: that was my bad.
1: While Tim's doing this, please go to our Instagram stories and vote for Roe and then Keating.
0: 52%. That'll do it. Sorry, ONJ fans.
1: We do love you. We do love you and we love Olivia.
0: I'm sure there's a radio station for you. Maybe call Aaron Rich and tell him to play ONJ. We'll see you in the morning.

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1: Stunning. Actually, like, bang on. Stunning.
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4: Morning, Sydney. Good to be with you. Whether you're just wrapping up the school drop-off or getting into the office, grab a coffee. I'll take an oat latte, thank you. 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

Battling your ground, karma's on your scent like a bounty hunter. 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

0: 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Overcast start to your Tuesday morning. Top of 22 in the city today. Same in the west. Hello, this is Aaron Rich. Ready to make you a winner. What are you going to do? Nova's cash or the cars? Instant mystery money. It's only Kate Ritchie who knows how much. Or never pay for fuel again with two brand new Geely EVs.
1: I'll take the new car.
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3: I need a car or I need money. I don't care. I need both. One or the other. I don't care. I just need to get on the list, honey.
0: 13 24 10, the number to have ready. I open up the phones inside the next 10 minutes for you to be a winner. First, let's do a JT throwback on Sydney's.

0: possible shower or two with the top of 22 in the city. Same in the west. Morning, this is Aaron Rich. Let's make you a winner now.
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0: All right, let's go. Phones are open. 13, 24, 10. You get yourself on standby. Win Nova's cash or the cars. I've got Jonathan on the phone. What you doing, man?
3: I work as a nanny, so I've just dropped the kids off at school.
0: Yes.
3: And I've got a pretty relaxing day ahead of me.
0: So do you get paid to relax? Is that what you're saying?
3: Well, look, not technically. I mean, I've got to do, you know, some cooking and cleaning, but, like, not that much.
0: I love this for you, Jonathan. You're trying to win Nova's cash or the cars, so have you thought about what you might do?
3: Look, I'm thinking I'm going to have to go with the cars, and I'm going to keep one for myself and give the other one to my brother because he needs an upgrade.
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3: Yeah, wow.
0: You go past the petrol station and go, nah, no thanks. Oh, I might pop in.
3: Not today.
0: I might pop into the Shell Ready Express and grab a bottle of milk because I forgot that. That's about it. Good luck to you, Jonathan. I popped you on standby. I get the phones open up again for you to win Nova's cash or the cars just after 10 a.m. First, he's here soon. Harry Styles. It's Sign of the Times. Love this song. It's Nova.

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2: 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Like, wait, babe, let me

Alexis Jordan, Happiness, Sydney's Nova 96.9, your home of Ricky Lee and Tim. Do have a quickie with Ricky to win some easy cash. Thanks to a Porto. 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Details at a Porto. Coming up, a train throwback. But first, if you're in a new relationship, this song is for you. In fact, her whole album is for you. It's Olivia Rodrigo, Stupid Song at Sydney's Nova. New York City.

0: Kings, Nova 96.9, a partly cloudy start to your Tuesday. Showers expected today, top of 22 in the city, and expect the same in the west. Hello, this is Aaron Rich. Hey, coming up, your chance to be a winner with Nova's cash or the cars. We've got instant mystery money to win, or two brand new Geely EVs. Let me tell you, they look good in the driveway. 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
25: 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In Liberty Grove, a breakdown on Homebush Bay Drive. It's northbound in Lane 2 approaching Alton Avenue. Sutherland, the truck has broken down on the Grand Parade. That's affecting eastbound traffic at Linden Street. In Casula, a truck fire earlier this morning. The M5 westbound off-ramp to Beach Road. The vehicle's in the median. Also at Mascot, an earlier crash. The M8 tunnel at the Gardeners Road exit. Your new home is waiting. 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Showers today, tops of 22 in the city and in the west. Right now it's 18 degrees on Sydney's Nova 96.9.
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27: Good to be with you. Hello. Happy Tuesday morning. Let's go with the fresh hits and throwbacks. You love Shasin getting cozy again with a off again, on again boyfriend, the dancer, Ricky Alvarez. I'm talking Ariana Grande. Hey, Then I Made You Love Me is her monster hit. That is coming up for you after Shaboozy. This one's called The Bar Song. Love me.